0: As always, the news has caught us. As a
1: Of
0: journalist, you
1: course.
0: know that nobody waits for the news. But look, thanks again for joining us this morning. We'll be talking to Liam Durkin, the editor of Travel Express and the winner of the Jack Storing CRV Media Award for this year. So, very humble winner, Liam, but you do a great job there and supporting local clubs and stories across and turn Little Travel Express back into a really truly community readable newspaper. So, thanks very much for that. We'll be back with more Our World this week after the news.
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4: Good morning, I'm David Cameron. The Greater Sydney region is under a total fire ban today with a forecast top of 33 degrees. No open fires are allowed, the area's national parks are closed and hazard reduction burns have been cancelled. Warm and windy conditions are also expected in southern and eastern Queensland. There's a risk of storms across central and eastern Victoria and along the New South Wales central and southern slopes and ranges, including the eastern Riverina. A new report has found national housing affordability has hit a new record low. REA's Housing Affordability Index assesses the share of homes that households on different incomes can afford to buy. Nationally, a median income household earning around $125,000 a year could afford just 12% of homes sold in the last financial year. In South Australia, mortgage repayments consume almost 44% of average income, while saving a deposit takes just under 7.5 years. Senior economist Angus Moore says Western Australia has also slipped despite moderate falls in house prices.
5: WA has seen a very rapid deterioration in affordability in recent years, and that's continued in the past 12 months. And that's been driven by the fact that Perth has seen enormously strong home price growth in recent years. Even so, affordability in WA is actually marginally better than it was in 2008, when WA was Australia's least affordable state amid the mining boom.
4: A Russian drone has struck the headquarters of Ukraine's security service, the SBU, in central Kyiv, ahead of the arrival of US mediators in the city. President Volodymyr Zelensky says the drone was aimed directly at the office of the head of the security service. At least 12 people were injured. The BBC's James Landale reports from Kyiv.
6: This comes on the 10th day of a pretty intense series of consecutive Russian attacks on Kyiv, which have been not just the usual nighttime attacks, but daytime attacks of varying scales, of varying lengths, deliberately designed, people believe here, to just cause as much disruption both to people's lives and to the economy as possible. This is the first time that the actual Ukrainian government authorities have been deliberately targeted.
4: US President Donald Trump has commented on a triple murder case in Massachusetts, saying it was too bad after the trial collapsed without a verdict. 36-year-old former nurse Lindsay Clancy admitted killing her three children in 2023, but she pleaded not guilty to the murders by reason of insanity due to postpartum psychosis. A jury was deadlocked, with a judge declaring a mistrial. Asked what his reaction was, Mr. Trump says she'll pay a price in some form.
7: It's a terrible situation. Look, she did a horrible, horrible thing. Can't be worse. But you'll find out what the price to pay is. There'll be a price. It's going to be mental institution or jail or something. But I guess they're going to go through another trial. It's too bad.
4: Sport and in the AFL, Geelong have beaten Carlton at the MCG 107-74. Cats veteran Patrick Dangerfield kicked 5 goals.
8: We knew it would be tougher the longer the game went, and it sort of transpired that way. But really proud of our guys. For it not to be perfect, continue to grind, and then to execute the way that we did was really pleasing.
4: In the NRL, the Rabbitohs beat the Roosters 50-20. The Dolphins held off the Titans for a 4-point win.
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11: And the weather for the remainder of Saturday.
1: Maximum of 18 showers and a possible afternoon storm. Fair bit of rain overnight. So, yeah, Saturday is a fairly wet day. And then Sunday, a minimum overnight of 10. And then a maximum of 17 with the showers easing and the wind as well. So things will get better slightly. But then Monday, maximum of 15 and showers. Tuesday, maximum of 17 and partly cloudy. And then Wednesday, the showers return with a possible shower in 13. And then Thursday, 16, partly cloudy. And Friday, 18, mostly sunny. So Friday is the pick of the days in the forecast, forecast days ahead. So, yeah, so anyway, it looks like a fairly damp weekend for everyone. And if you happen to be out in the roads at the moment, take care. A lot of water sitting over the road, different places, and no doubt there's the odd pothole that's been hidden by the rain as well. So, yeah, it's a fairly wet weekend, Flinny.
0: It is, but you know, football's a winter sport, I guess, and it's the start of spring. We had a beautiful day yesterday, though, so
1: it was lovely.
0: Nice. So, who are we talking to now, Bert?
1: Well, are you both speaking? Oh no, there's only one. He's got his minder with him. We've got Tom McDowell, who is the project director at Hazelwood Rehabilitation for we got told or directed on how to say
0: is it Angie or Angie?
1: Or isn't it like Angie or something like the Rolling Stones?
0: Angie,
1: isn't that what's been suggested? I don't know. Anyway, we've got time. We're going to be talking. A lot of things happening. I think most people notice the amount of water that's sitting in the mall open cut void as they drive along. So it'll be interesting to hear from Tom on what the latest is with the work happening at Hazelwood. So good morning, Tom.
11: Good morning. How are you?
1: Oh, you're coming through. That's good. Not too bad. Tom, just as a bit of a reminder, tell us about the Hazelwood story, sort of when it closed and what's sort of been happening out at the site since that closure date back in, well, hazard a guess, 2017.
0: April 1st, 2017 it was.
11: I think the announcement was actually made in 2016 with the intention to close. Obviously from there was considerations given to reallocation of the workforces and the retraining and the upskilling, which we completed that process and moved straight forward into the development planning, front-end engineering development for the demolition of the former power block. And as you know, that took place in 21. So we worked very closely with multiple groups in terms of managing the risk of asbestos, which was a significant community concern. We took an approach to that and worked with the regulators to develop an on-site cell, asbestos cell, which is a common practice under designs with the Environmental Protection Authority. And we achieved that design outcome. So the cell was built to take 75,000 cubic metres of asbestos. For those who don't know, but there was a significant amount of asbestos and different types of classification of asbestos, which was the primary concern. And that was really driven with community interest to make sure that we weren't transporting asbestos on the roads. From a safety point of view, the cell was the best option. When we looked at the risk, the hierarchy of risk, the outcome was clear that the cell was the best option, and we got the approval with the Environmental Protection Authority to build the cell, which was built, and obviously the asbestos went straight to that cell. That cell has now went through the process of a capping design, again approved by the regulators.
1: Yep.
11: And obviously that falls under a care and maintenance program progressively over the years. There is no more asbestos removal at that level on site. So that was significant, and that let us then consider the demolition sequence and obviously the approach to the demolition. As everyone knows, the demolition was very, very, very difficult and complex for a lot of different reasons. Again, we worked closely with the Victorian WorkSafe Authority in a process to identify risks at the highest level and then apply the hierarchy of safety management to reduce and mitigate the risks. And then we put seven options up for the chimneys and the boilers, which were the two highest risk areas of concern. We finalised the designs based on the safest option, which everyone's probably aware of. We had a successful blast on the chimneys, and we also had the same result with the boilers. That work was completed successfully. I think the key note in that conversation is really the safety performance of the contractors who were engaged by ENGIE to complete that work. So the evaluation process for the tender drove clearly the outcome for the preferred contractor based on a lot of key areas and items of discussion around safety management and blast engineering and obviously performance, previous performance on major projects, so that we then captured the best skill set at the safest levels to complete the works. And that work was carried out by Delta Group, and Delta Group have progressively worked through the project. And we have ENGIE and Delta have formed an alliance. The alliance has been running for almost 3 years now, and that's a very successful arrangement. I suppose the benefit of that was that ENGIE in 2016, 2017 made a commitment to the community that obviously re-employment would be a focus for the works. And that's why we went through the retraining, re-upskilling, yeah, to encourage employment in the local region from people who had been made redundant and what skill sets they could bring and what they could be trained up to complete the works. Delta participated in that and committed to that through the contracts. And currently today, we're running probably at 92% of local people running the project. The target at the time was set at 50% of the people. We've now at 92%, and we've been at 92% probably for the last 2 years, and that will continue. Delta, as the alliance partner, have now developed a process with the rehabilitation works with ENGIE. I'll say ENGIE, but if you're French, you say ENGIE.
1: ENGIE.
11: But anyway.
1: Or if you meet Jagger, ENGIE. Yeah.
11: I don't speak ENGIE. Yeah, well, obviously, I don't speak French, I speak Scottish, but and after your weather report, this is like a summertime vacation.
1: Yeah, it would be.
11: Yeah.
12: You're probably not in a position to answer this, Tom, but this is horrendously expensive.
11: No, I can probably answer it. I'm responsible for it, so.
12: Who's paying? I mean, and what allowances are made when the plant is purchased? Or closure, because it must be costing we would say a shitload of money in Australia. It's costing a lot.
11: Yeah, well, that's probably a good description. what I will say, just to qualify the arrangement, ENGIE are 72% owners of the asset, and the 28 remaining is the arrangement partnership with Mitsui in Japan. So both companies have got asset retirement obligations to meet, and that's basically run about the government, state government, and we'll talk to that through the EES, and I'll hand that to you at a different point. But when you talk about the cost, in 2016 there was an investment note developed for the cost of the project. Both commercial partners, Mitsui and ENGIE, contributed the value of the investment note. So when you talk about the cost to complete the works, that will be determined by the outcome of the EES and also the DMRP. That will drive the final solution for the end state. But to answer your question, I don't want to talk commercial values too much. I mean, obviously that's sensitive to the businesses, but it is a significant cost funded by the two businesses, Mitsui and ENGIE. There are no subsidies, there are no grants. It is purely financed by the businesses directly. In terms of the responsibility and accountability for controlling the budget, that sits with myself and the team, and we manage their budgets. What I can say to date, and I only celebrated 9 years on the project on Monday, to date the project is on schedule against the investment note and also on budget to the investment note. However, as all things change, the EES will have an outcome that we will understand more that may impact the cost to the project in terms of additional costs or future impacts to long-term costs. So there is a process, it's lengthy, and the EES is critical to the outcome of the project in terms of the end state and what that looks like. I might just add to that that there are a lot of questions being asked at this point in time around what is the proposed end state and what does the concept master plan look like for the Hazelwood mine void. I think everyone's aware, you can see we're filling the void with water. And the good news to that actually is with the water filling at the rate of fill that we are achieving, our risk on fire is mitigating. We're now sitting at 72% submerged coal. So the fire risk is being reduced by the rate of fill, and for the long term that will also be the case. So risk management with fire and rehabilitation is critical to the stability. And the philosophy has always been we want to deliver a safe, stable and sustainable future for the end use. The end use will be determined through the EES, and whilst NG have a concept master plan for the end state, that's conceptual. We will be working to finalise that on the outcome of the EES and the future DMRP as well. So cost is an important part, it's critical, and obviously I've got that responsibility and accountability to make sure that our funding is consistent, to make sure the project's solvent, and obviously meet the audit requirements and the regulatory requirements that we have to.
12: Given it's costing so much.
11: Sorry?
12: Given the whole project is costing so much, I guess that puts some pressure on Engie to actually generate some revenue from the site, which you'll own for many years, I presume.
11: Yeah. So. Yep, that's a good point. Yep, and I can answer that for you. When you talk about revenue, we don't have a circular economy on the project. It's a dead spend project.
12: Dead spend, yep.
11: Dead spend. Every dollar spent, you know, is a dollar we have to save. So the project's not about revenue, it's about cost management to save cost impacts. However, as you're probably aware, we do own 4,000 hectares of land, and that's the surrounds to the mine void and also the cooling pond. Now, the areas at this point in time and historically have been generating lease revenue to farmland, industrial land, but it's not a revenue stream that justifies the cost. It's a contribution at a very small level. The future revenue and future opportunities are probably more the conversation for Engie in terms of renewables and batteries and solar and data centres. We own the land. The land is valuable. There may be opportunities for Engie to partner with partners in the future in the data centre space or the renewable space or, you know, everything that goes in that new energy space. But the transition from coal, obviously, has driven the renewables, and we're currently looking at the second battery being built. Now, when you talk about Engie revenue, there's different entities that sit within Engie. The renewables is a separate entity that has got a plan for the future with a revenue stream. The only thing I get from that is land value lease on long-term rent. So that is the only stream, but it's a minimal amount of money compared to the cost. But the future for the site is more about Engie's, I suppose, the business groups that are looking at the land for development. That's the opportunity that creates revenue for Engie as a global business under a different GBU performing as a self-performing entity that still generates revenue. So there's different ways of looking at revenue, but the dead spend for Hazelwood is a dead spend.
1: Yeah.
11: And obviously,
1: it gets more expensive as you go along.
11: Well, as the years go on, the costs go up. You know. And I think everybody understands where we've been in the economy for the last 3 years. We're feeling the impacts of that, obviously, and we have to adjust the forecasts and the budgets to accommodate the volume of increases that we are absorbing. So there's a lot of good things that come out of the Hazelwood rehabilitation, the local employment, local supply chains, and the local spend, you know, because Delta have set up the office in Traralgon, and they're employing people not only on Hazelwood, but they're also working on renewable projects in the region. So they've become a major employer in the region.
0: Tom?
11: Yep.
0: One question we always ask, catch up with you, and Hazelwood's a very iconic site.
11: Yep.
0: And you have the towers, but the sign was a very iconic. Have we got any updates on what's happening with the sign?
11: I do have.
0: We keep asking this.
1: Oh, drum roll.
0: Here we go.
11: Yes, I do. And obviously you can't see what I'm looking at, but we have an image which we'll share with you. So just to update the sign, I might start quickly by talking first of all about the Hazelwood public lookout. As part of the rehabilitation project, it was identified that we wanted to engage with the community, and I think on a personal level, I think we've achieved that at every level through our very open presence with the community and stakeholders, which I've been participating in probably with Ian and some of the team for the last 9 years.
1: Yep.
11: That will continue. The public lookout was a decision that was made. I suppose really it was to bring the community more into the project as opposed to sitting outside it, looking at it from the outside. I lobbied the businesses and I asked them if I could have a budget to build a community platform to engage with the community for the long term so that they get an understanding of what we're trying to achieve and what it looks like in the future for them as well. So I was lucky that I actually got the budget. We decided to proceed with a design. We've got a design that's now completed. In actual fact, we've actually commenced, as of May this year, we commenced the construction of the community platform. Some of the key dates, the construction for the actual structures, there are structures in this community platform. They're underway, they commenced. The commissioning basically is going to be April 27th. So next year, we will commission everything, and then we will be talking to yourselves on radio and the community and the media to announce an opening date. Now, when you talk about the sign has been very controversial for many years. At one point, it was getting demolished, and through the media, I was in an interview, and the sign was behind me, and we captured the sign. And from there, the sign became Tom's problem because I was sitting right underneath it. So everybody wanted to know what you're going to do. So I made a decision to save it, store it in the warehouse that sits off-site. And a couple of months ago, we started to refurbish the sign. It's in very poor condition, but we're going to invest money into the sign. The community platform design probably will be released in the next couple of months because the sign actually sits within the community pathways. So there's historical and legacy information as you walk through the community platform. The Hazelwood sign will be prominent in that community platform. It won't be illuminated through the old process because you can't replace them, but it will be illuminated at night, but you won't see it from the road.
1: Yeah, okay.
11: But the intention is obviously to capture as much legacy of Hazelwood as possible. And the design team have been very, very clever with some of the designs. Also including the Indigenous engagement process as well with the legacy of the owners of the land.
1: Yeah. You
11: know? So there's a historical pathway that talks to the storyboards of 1960. Going forward, so the community platform and the community walkways are really built around the community and legacy. So the sign has been restored, it will be utilised, it will be visible to the visitors, and I think most people, when they see what we're building, will be very impressed in terms of what we're delivering for the community. And this is a personal driver for me as well, because I've always been consistent in my message that I wanted to be inclusive with the community and stakeholders, and nothing's changed in that respect. So I'm very pleased at what we've achieved in design, and I'm really looking forward to announcing the actual opening, and then we'll We'll make everyone aware of the times for visits and so forth, but very impressive. I'm looking forward to sharing that with everyone.
1: And just quickly, because I'm sort of conscious of the time, but I really want us to have a good sort of deep dive into where the...

0: addressing all the key issues around that, preparing a wide range of reports on all sorts of matters relating to the future use of the mine site, or the mine itself and the mine site. So the timing of this today is good. We're looking to go to public exhibition, which is a major sort of milestone in the EES process, in the next couple of weeks. So it will be open for public, to any member of the public, to go and have a look at and make comment on. We're very keen for people to do that. At this stage, it's likely to be the probably another 2 weeks it'll be open for public exhibition. The public exhibition will be open. People will be able to access all the reports, all the background information, and make comment on that via Engage Victoria, because it's actually a state government run process. But in terms of detail, there'll be more promotion around where people can go to look at the EES documents. And there is a lot of them, so people can...
1: How many are there?
0: There's 17 chapters. There's 17 technical reports. There's 28 chapters, a range of attachments. You're probably looking at about 60,000 pages if you printed them all out. And we will have some hard copies available for people to look at a couple of locations, one in Morwell, one in Traralgon, which will be announced in the next week or two. We expect that most people will go online and have a look. And the way we've designed it is to break it down so people can go and look at their particular area of interest, whether it's around water use, whether it's around geotechnical stability, whether it's around what the mine looks like, et cetera, et cetera.
1: Yeah.
0: We've broken it down. The best way probably initially is for people to jump online and search for the Hazelwood Rehabilitation Project. That'll take people to the our website, which is www.hazelwoodrehabilitation.com.au. But if you just do a search on Hazelwood Rehabilitation Project, that'll take you there. As I say, it actually is a state government process, so any commentary needs to be fed back through the Engage Vic website.
1: Yep.
0: That's the process. It's open for 6 weeks, so we've got 30 business days, so effectively 6 weeks of opportunity for people to look at the EES reports and make comment. We do expect, so that'll take us through obviously to probably towards the end of October. We do expect there'll be public hearings through the public panel viewer process early next year. So people will have a couple of chances to make their comments through the initial public exhibition and then through the public hearings process early next year. And after that, the outcomes of all that will end up going to the State Planning Minister sometime next year, obviously, whoever that person may be, for he or she to make some decisions on what they believe are the next steps.
1: Could be anyone of any colour, yeah.
2: Yeah.
0: Yes, exactly.
1: Yeah.
2: I think people need to understand that as well, because the impact that can have can change the timing, subject to the elections as well. So there's obviously an interest in the outcome of that from the business's point of view as well, in terms of the impact, should there be an impact.
0: Mm. The whole process is technically at arm's length from ministerial, because it's a statutory process.
1: Yeah.
0: However, we are heading into an election campaign as well, so we'll see how that progresses.
3: As always, time gets away from us, Tom and Ian, but it's been great to get some updates on what's happening, and also we look forward to hearing about the community platform, and it's great to get the scoop on the sign as well.
2: It's
3: probably the first public announcement of the sign, and if the opening is on a Saturday or weekend, we'd be happy to do an outside broadcast from there as part of the celebration as well. So
2: yeah, that's probably a good point, actually. I would encourage that. I would like that.
1: We'd like to.
2: Yeah, that would be fantastic. So let's put our mind to that on the dates, and we'll keep in touch with you. And again, thank you very much for hosting us. We're always available should you want to update any information. Especially, I think the EES will be very interesting for everybody involved.
1: Yeah,
2: today,
1: we might even get you guys back just to sort of unpack the EES in perhaps a bit more. I wouldn't say detail, because we don't want to go that length, but perhaps what the key elements of the EES data information is, I think, might encourage other people to go and have a look at the documents in a bit more detail as well.
2: Yeah, definitely.
1: So,
2: thank you again. Thanks for hosting us. We're available when you want to have a discussion around the outcome of the EES and so forth. So, thank you.
1: So we've been talking
3: with Tom McDowell, the project director.

0: Hazelwood Rehabilitation Project and also Ian Needham from Engie as well. We'll be back with Paul Higgins from Emergent Futures, futurist and strategist. We'll talk about many things, and we'll be back with Paul after a message from some of our sponsors.
1: This community service announcement is brought to you by station sponsor and corporate patron, Alinta Energy.
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4: And you're with Our World This Week. Don't go away. We've just recently spoken with, just before this that break, we spoke with Tom McDowell, who's the project director with the Hazelwood Rehabilitation Project at the Hazelwood site for Engie, and he was with Ian Needham, who was their stakeholder engagement manager. And before that, we spoke with Liam Durkin, who is the editor of Latrobe Valley Express. But we're now,
0: I was going to say, now we're talking with Paul Higgins, futurist from Virgin Futures. Good morning, Paul. How are you?
5: Morning, everyone. How are you?
0: Good to catch up again.
6: The interesting part of us interviewing Liam Durkin, and there's many interesting bits, was as an editor of a local newspaper, he'd actually, some years ago, like myself, withdrawn from social media. And I don't miss it. Where is social media headed, Paul? Will it evolve into something else? I don't know. What's the future of it?
5: Well, my stand answer to these things is I don't know. If I didn't know, I wouldn't tell you. I'm not sure. I mean, look at that settlement that Meta made last week, I think now, of $18.2 billion. That's almost like they see the problems associated with social media and as a cost of doing business. Like, the share market price for Meta went up when they settled for $18.2 billion.
6: Well, they're expecting it to be higher, weren't they?
5: Yeah, they thought it was going to be more in terms of those things. I'm not really sure. I mean, obviously, I know that we've got this sort of, in theory, social media ban for under-16s here in Australia. I say in theory because I think a lot of them are working their ways around that process anyway. But there's still quite a debate, despite Meta's settlement, whether the harms are really there in terms of its use. And what I mean by that is mental health harms and things like that, as opposed to people being so tied to their screens they can't experience the rest of their life, sort of thing. So I don't really know is the truth. I think there will be more restrictions placed on it.
0: How has it changed though, Paul? Like, it used to be social, it was just, catching up with people when it first started, and used to be pictures of cats doing strange things or dogs or pets, but now it's become a really important political tool, isn't it? We talk about, is it a bot that's doing it? Is it through some AI generation? How has the use changed over the last probably couple of years with social media, do you think?
5: Well, I think there's three things really. I use it in a different way. So I still use it, but I use it as a research tool because it enabled me to engage with a number of people around the world who otherwise I wouldn't meet or talk to, and build up a level of trust by engagement with them, and they would share information for me. So it's been a useful tool for gaining different perspectives and information from Well, so it still works for me in a way that you would say was better 5 years ago. And I think I'm allowed to say this on radio, but I recommend reading Encitification, which talks about how not just social media, but generally these platforms and technology companies, et cetera, move from serving the customer in order to build up a defendable network of people to then serving the advertisers, to then serving the investors, and therefore the experience in each of those things becomes worse and worse over time. And the reason they become worse is that rage or anger drives more engagement than connection and nice things. And so the algorithms that then drive what pops up in your social media feed are tuned more towards that. The social media companies will say, well, we tune it towards engagement, but the reality is that rage does that. And then because you've got, as you said before about bots and other things like that, because of the connectivity, the global nature of it, then you've got the capacity for political organisations, for countries to actually, for quite a low cost, produce bots, which falsify being people, but also advertising in that process. So, for example, if you look at the European Union, one of the stated aims of Vladimir Putin is to basically break up the union. And so they're using a lot of social media stuff inside of the European Union to sow dissent and try and break up the political parties and the strength of the political parties that support the union in favour of those that would break up the European Union, because then that makes the European Union weaker in opposition to Russia. So it can be used in quite sinister ways from that point of view, but that's basically the explanation, I think, about why it's changed.
4: And Paul, is AI nicely tucked into bed and locked up and at arm's length away from the sort of radical stuff on either side of politics that sits in social media? Is there any danger that people will use an AI tool and that it's somehow, I was going to say infiltrated, it probably sounds a bit dramatic, but it's somehow fed by some of that sort of more extreme sentiment that is, or that rage sentiment that is in social media?
5: Well, I think one of the things that the AI system is doing is reducing significantly the cost of producing material and therefore producing multiple versions of the same material and then testing that in terms of how people respond to it. So it's essentially commoditized all of that process and made it a lot easier to do. And if it's a lot easier and cheaper to do, more and more of it happens in the process. So I think it's just flooding more and more stuff into social media spaces.
4: And just on AI, I mean, I know a lot of large corporations have embraced it and are using it, you know, different types, that sort of thing. And a lot of people are sort of playing around with ChatGPT and Copilot. But what's your sense of sort of small to medium business uptake of AI as part of their suite of business tools? Is that sort of widespread, or is it still at its infancy?
5: No, it's still pretty patchy at this point. I mean, one of the things I think to make this a little bit relevant to your listeners is that AI is certainly changing search patterns. So if you've got small to medium businesses in Gippsland who are, run websites, et cetera, then it's changing the nature of that shopping that's going online. And they should be thinking about that in terms of how they are optimizing their system to take advantage of that. So a couple of examples. Shopify, which is the big platform company where you can put a shop front on and use their tools, is saying that AI-assisted searches in the last year have grown 197%. Now off a small base, but rising quite significantly. And what they're seeing is that those AI-assisted searches fall into two groups. One is just simple, you know, like if you go into Google now, you get a Gemini type AI search. But then people are also using AI systems far more for detailed searches. You know, if you're searching for something that needs a lot of research, like a car or something, they're using a lot more of AI assistance in that sort of process. And the way for businesses to make sure they're participating in that is not to abandon organic search, but to actually build up more integrated product data, so increase the amount of data available on their products on their website. And secondly, those AI landed searches are landing on websites further down the funnel, if that makes sense. What I mean by that is, you know, you have some interest in shopping, so you go to a website. Those AI searches are more likely to land you on the actual product page. So you're not starting at the website and then searching the website, you're going. And so getting those product pages better in terms of helping people make a decision once they've done the AI research is one way to do that. Another thing that's happening is, so Albertsons, the supermarket in the US, is saying that they're getting increased average shopping value from clients that are using their AI tools. So an average of something like 10% increase in purchases from those clients that go to use their AI tools rather than not. And it's starting to create something that I sort of thought might happen sooner than it has, which is you can go into their site and do a sort of a meal, use an AI assistant to do meal planning for the week. And then it will create a shopping list for you to provide all the ingredients for the meal plan that you've done and automate it into a shopping cart based on the parameters you give it about price or brands or whatever. So that has a big impact on those sort of food shopping sites as well, because if that AI assistance and meal planning becomes a thing and people lock into those, then it changes the behavior of consumers. Not sure I got a bit off track there, but those are a couple of interesting.
4: That's really interesting.
6: So, Paul, was the rise of One Nation inevitable, given what's happening, you know, around the world with people disaffected with, you know, how the system has affected them, a pushback against the increasing costs of energy. So, do you see One Nation's rise as inevitable? Was always going to happen?
5: I find to say never, but to some extent, I think, I mean, the backlash, I mean, Cosmaris from Redbridge talks about there are two constituencies voting for One Nation now.
6: Yep.
5: One is the old group who are driven by a sense of identity and loss of identity. So particularly in those smaller regional towns and stuff where, you know, services have gone away and other things like that. So their place is just not the same as it was, and there's a sort of a nostalgia for the past. And then the other group is this sort of, you know, my life's tough, cost of living, et cetera, which is a fair enough response. And those are sort of added together, but they've got different motivations. So if you then look at the drivers for that, there's some sense of inevitability, but I think that it's true that the general political system has failed a large group of those individuals. And, you know, I'd like to think in Victoria, as we get, and this may be one of my blind spots, I'm always talking to people about their blind spots, but I'd like to think when we get closer to a state election, some people will start going, do we really want One Nation as a government? Because that's a whole different ball game than a protest against existing political parties. But I think existing political parties have to realise they've contributed a lot to that backlash, because a whole lot of people are going, you've been telling me my life will be okay for the last 30 years if I, you know, vote for you, and my life, I don't feel like my life is okay, so stuff you.
4: And Paul, the Victorian state election and the sort of the whole uncertainty around how the cards will fall, how's that impacting on organisations and their strategising for the next sort of 12 months? So it's a big unknown, and Depending on, I guess, what industry you're in, it could be a massive change or it could be not much at all.
5: Well, you know, I think that's a good opportunity to go back and say, what is thinking about the future or foresight about, right?
4: Yeah.
5: So what I say to clients is that you have to have three things. One is that it's about building logical, coherent stories about the future. So I can tell you a story that, and here's the factors about why it would happen, because what might happen is less important than why I think it might happen. Because then you can go, well, I don't agree with that bit, and I don't agree with that bit, but I agree with that bit, and therefore I've got a different picture produced from that. Once you produce those stories, the second part is it then allows people to ask questions around that and challenge the story rather than arguing with the individual. And the third part of it is it gets you starting asking what if questions as opposed to I'm right and you're wrong. So what we try and shift people to do is not arguing that your picture's right and, sorry, your picture's wrong and my picture's right, but if I say to Flinny, I disagree with your picture, but what are the implications if your picture comes true, even though I disagree with it? And then what we ask organisations to do is go, in Flinny's picture, which I think is ridiculous, for example, put that to one side. What are the implications? Are you taking advantage? Because there are sometimes advantages, not just problems. Or are you risk mitigating the downsides? That's essentially what we try and do in a sort of short picture. So I've used an example, right? If you look at the Victorian state election right now, it's pretty unlikely you would think that Labor would win a majority government. Now, I can paint a picture where they can. I don't think it's very likely, but I can paint a picture. And that is simply this, that the Liberals have some sort of controversy which drives down their vote. And I don't know what they may be, but they've been pretty good at producing something over the last 2 or 3 years, so they might come up with something novel. And people get closer to the election and start going, actually, One Nation might be government here, or the majority partner in a coalition government with a coalition, that could be a complete disaster, and people start bleeding away from both those parties in the process. So you then go, okay, that's that story. Now, what's the context for your organisation in these things? One is fairly standard, which is don't burn bridges. Just because you think the Liberals are going to win and Labor's going to lose, don't start, you know, ignoring all the Labor people and cozying up to all the Liberal Party, because if you're wrong, you're in a lot of trouble if your organisation is dependent on government policy and regulation. So what we get people to do is to work through those issues and then go, what are the implications for us in each of those pictures and what might it mean? So, for example, obviously, if One Nation won a significant vote in the next federal election, it could have a big impact on immigration numbers and flows, etc. And we're already seeing that response happening now, like maybe saw the story in WA, but an organisation that was reopening an abattoir and had paid $390,000 in visa fees to get employees in on immigration visas has postponed possibly opening that because they have the uncertainty around some of the immigration changes which the other parties are now putting in place in response to One Nation. So it's about working through all of those and what's the context. It's difficult to talk about it in very specifically because each organisation is very different. But for example, we're saying to the not-for-profit sector clients, if there's a change over here and what you do is less popular with the coalition or One Nation than Labor, then you need to be thinking about what that means for your funding streams, what does it mean for policy in your area, all those sort of things, and thinking through those implications.
4: And Paul, I was just going to ask in terms of your blog, and look, if you want to read an interesting blog, jump on the Emergent Futures website, and and sign up. But you've been tracking things like warehouse automation, robotics, and gene editing technology, which I have no idea what that is. But what trends are you personally watching more closely right now?
5: Well, yeah, we talk about things about a steeped framework, so social, technological, environmental, economic, political, and then we put a D on the end of that and call it steeped for disruptions.
4: Yep.
5: So they'll look at each of those one by one. From a social point of view, then it's really been around inequality as a big driver of some of those questions we talked about before about rise of one nation and other things like that. So housing inequality, economic inequality, etc. If we then go into politics, and we talked about some of that already, I'll switch to a different context. I recommend people have a look at a book that's just been published called The Nerd Reich. And as it's a pun on my pun, or I guess the pun on the third right,
4: yeah,
5: which is about a group of tech billionaires and venture capitalists in out of Silicon Valley, etc., who basically believe that democracy has run its course and that there should be an installed corporate monarch because democracy is too weak, too inefficient, too bureaucratic. And if we want to fight for the future, then we need a corporate-type government as opposed to you and me having a vote. And unfortunately, those people have got lots and lots of money at the moment, and they're feeding that into social media stuff, etc. So that's one of the things I'm watching, because I think it's some of the drivers of what's happening in the European context around the rise of the far right, for example, in Germany, and also the American experience. And just a word of caution, if you look at say the Ukraine war in that context, Germany, despite the fact that it's actually about 10th on the percentage of GDP list, as in the amount of its total economy it's spending helping Ukraine, it is still a huge volume because of the size of the economy. And if the AfD gets power in a coalition government, they'll probably pull that whole thing, and therefore the funding for Ukraine will collapse. And that has big implications in terms of that Ukraine-Russia war. If we talk about the environment, it sort of really ties back into the social stuff, where if you look at, I always said that there might be some massive seismic event that would change people's attitudes around climate change. You think about the Nepal, horrific situation in Nepal, and you think that would be one of those, but it doesn't seem to have changed the dial at all. And we seem to be rushing into this massive energy consumption around AI data centers and things like that, rather than doing something about the contributing factors to climate change in that process. So I've probably got more pessimistic about that, and socially people aren't really moving their attitudes to that. Technology is just basically, lots of people's focus right now is AI. And again, producing sort of two pictures of that. One, a collapse scenario, which is certainly possible, because a lot of the things we talked about before, people aren't paying for them. They're being paid for by people lending money to those companies, venture capitalists putting money in, et cetera. So what happens when the chickens come home to roost in terms of price? And then economically, it just really a combination of all those factors producing more economic uncertainty, rising interest rates. We've seen the rising bond market in the last week or 10 days that might seem to set in place a significant period of higher interest rates again for people with the income problems that flow from that. So there's a quick scope across all of those environments in terms of the sort of things we're looking at.
0: Paul, as always, it's an interesting, we raise more questions, but I guess, is that the importance? Is this what being a futurist and your sort of role in that space is, to actually get people to question and think? We spoke previously about, how people lost the ability to question or critical think with just the information overload. Is that what we're trying to embrace now and get around, or you know, not depend on Skynet, which is AI, to actually do the thinking for us.
5: Yeah, and it came in. We also, there's a theory around futures work around called memories of the future, which says if you have probed these issues and thought about them already, you're more likely to notice change as it arrives because your mind is more open and is already set up to think about those things. You know, so the example I use with people is if you buy a certain car tomorrow, you'll see more of those cars driving down the street the day after than you did the day before, because your mind is primed to find information that justifies you made a really good decision. I look, everyone's buying these because they're so good. So that sort of thing, you know, if you've thought about stuff that you otherwise wouldn't have thought about, and then a signal comes in, something happens, you're more likely to act and receive that signal and act in a appropriate and timely manner than if you hadn't explored that in the first place. And you know, if you're asking those what if, you know, not arguing, having arguments about trying to prove yourself right, but to open up your thinking space, then that provides that sort of the basis for that critical thinking in futures work.
4: Paul,
0: as always, Paul, yeah, I was going to say, as 20... always, the news catches us. But have you got a quick question there, Bertie?
4: No. I was just going to say exactly the same thing.
0: But before we go, Paul, just a quick one. So if people are more interested in finding about what you do in your some of your newsletters, what's the best way for people to do that?
5: Well, they can go to our website, which is emergentfutures.com, or they can subscribe to our Substack newsletter, which is What's Emerging on Substack.
0: And it's a great little platform, Substack.
4: Yeah, some great stuff on there.
0: Great stuff on there. So thanks for joining us this morning. We've been talking with Paul Higgins, our resident futurist. If we call him that, we probably have to pay him now. But as always, it's great to have a chat and the wealth of knowledge or thinking and provoking thought amongst for our listeners as well on numerous issues, I think is really important, Paul. And we enjoy our regular catch-ups and we hope you have a great weekend. So that's Paul Higgins, from the director of from Emergent
6: Thank
0: Futures.
6: You.
0: And we'll be back with Graham Sennett talking about the Gippsland Business Award recent winners after the news.
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8: Hello, I'm David Cameron. The Department of Foreign Affairs and Trade says 36 Australians are still missing in the flood-ravaged region of Nepal and Tibet. A 15-person disaster response team that arrived in Kathmandu late yesterday will provide specialist drone services. Disaster victim identification specialists from the Australian Federal Police are also heading to Nepal. A new report has found national housing affordability declined even further over the past 12 months to hit a new record low. Nationally, a median income household earning $125,000 can afford just 12% of homes that were sold over the past financial year. REA Group senior economist Angus Moore says the situation is unlikely to change soon.
9: The unfortunate news for home buyers is we're probably not going to see a big improvement in affordability in the near term. While home prices are falling and incomes growing, we're still expecting to see at least one more rate hike and possibly two. Where those forces balance out, higher rates versus lower prices, is hard to say, but it means we're probably not going to see big improvements, also not big declines either, in the next year or so.
8: A US judge in the high-profile murder trial of a mother charged with killing her three small children has declared a mistrial because the jury was deadlocked. Lindsay Clancy strangled her children and then jumped out of a second-floor window in an attempt to kill herself. She pleaded not guilty to the murders by reason of insanity due to postpartum psychosis. The BBC's Ione Wells was at the court.
10: A lot of people in the courtroom were left in disbelief when it was announced that after 6 days of intense deliberations by the jury and 5 weeks of this trial, it ended with no verdict. It is now quite unclear what might happen next. The district attorney, speaking on behalf of the prosecution, said the prosecution hadn't made up its mind yet whether to refile this case and essentially launch a whole new trial with a new jury. The defence lawyer for Lindsay Clancy paid his respects again to his client, saying what she had been through was not right. I think there are still a lot of questions about what could happen next.
8: Women's dance teams from across Australia are in Queensland today for the International Gidda competition. Shannon Kirkwood has more.
11: The teams will be performing Balayan and traditional Punjabi Gitar in Sheldon, southeast of Brisbane. Gitar is Punjab's most famous folk dance for women, with a focus on grace, flexibility and strength. And Balayan is the accompanying songs and poems. Today's competition is also a celebration of Punjabi tradition, music and culture.
8: A festival celebrating woodland birds and their conservation is returning to regional Victoria. The week-long Feathery Festival is underway today. It's been organised through a partnership between Connecting Country, BirdLife Castlemaine and Castlemaine Field Naturalist Club. Connection Country Project Officer Hadley Cole says it's set to be an even bigger celebration than the last 2 years ago.
12: Like most things, I think once you've run something once, the second time round, it's a well-oiled machine. And we wanted to hold a big event this year that celebrated nature and art, and particularly birds.
8: Sport and in basketball, the Opals have recorded their first win of the FIBA Women's World Cup, defeating Puerto Rico 72-54 in Berlin. And Oscar Piastri was sixth in practice two ahead of this weekend's Formula One Italian Grand Prix.
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4: And the weather. The weather. Well, the weather in the current temperature in downtown Morwell is 13.7 degrees, and the forecast for the rest of Saturday is showers with a possible afternoon storm and a maximum of 18 degrees. So chance of thunderstorms in the afternoon, severe with possible damaging winds. So take care out there for the rest of the day. And then overnight, minimum of 10 and a maximum of 17 with showers easing along with the wind easing as well. So for Sunday, likelihood of showers or chance of showers in the morning, and then hopefully everything dies down a little bit in the afternoon. And then Monday, maximum of 15, shower or two clearing. Tuesday, 17, partly cloudy, with a chance of showers in the evening. And then Wednesday, 13, possible shower, most likely more in the morning. Thursday, things warm up just a little bit, maximum of 16, partly cloudy, reasonably fine day. And then Friday, mostly sunny with light winds and a maximum of 18. So things are a little bit wet to start the week and including the weekend, but then it looks like things improve somewhat with Thursday and Friday. So yeah, but before we introduce our next guest, Tony and Richard, I might just give a plug for a few things that are happening after this show. So we finish at 11:30, so stick around for the business huddle with Mel Kahani, which is a fantastic program that is really tailored for the interests of not only business people, but just general community members. There's some really good discussions that Mel has and plays some great music as well. And then speaking of music, at 1 p.m. we have Ralph Koss and Blues on the Boil, which is a bit of an institution musically with this station. And then at 2 o'clock we have the football, which is a preliminary final in the Mid-Gippsland League, Yanar versus Fish Creek, and that's live from the Foster Showground. So our team will be there and on the air from about 2 p.m. So a great afternoon. With considering this weather, maybe just find a comfortable chair and listen to 104.7 for the rest of the day. What a great idea.
0: I'll be heading over to Moore Football Club to watch Maui take on Leangatha today. So Fortunately, they have a very large sheltered area where you can stand watch out of the weather to watch the game. So, but thanks to your weather report, I will be rugging up, Bernie.
4: Yeah, I think you better, Flinny. It's not going to be a nice day. But we're now joined by Graham Sennett, who is the, well, Graham's no stranger to this program and wears a few different hats. And this week's hat is the chair of the Gippsland Business Awards. Good morning, Graham. How are you?
14: I'm very well, thank you. Good morning to you all.
4: So, Graham, it's hard to believe this, but it was the 28th annual La Trobe Health Services, a great sponsor of Gippsland FM, Business Awards Gala, which was held on the 28th of August at Fed Uni. Tell us about the awards, Graham, and then we'll talk in a bit more detail about the winners for this year.
14: Yeah, thanks, David. The awards have been going for, as you said, 28 years. They're run by a small voluntary committee of about 5 people. And we effectively start the process in April, where we go out and invite people to apply. We then have a variety of voluntary judges who assess the entries, and then end up at the end of the year with the end of August, with our awards evening, where we celebrate some success of people, businesses from across Gippsland. And it's fair to say it's one of the few events that encompasses the whole of Gippsland. You know, we have finalists from Orbost through to Phillip Island at the other end of the region. So it's just fantastic to see them all come together.
4: And Graham, who were the big winners? Who was the overall winner of Business of the Year?
14: So we had two big winners. Our Business of the Year winner was Harmon Wines. They're based in Wattlebank, just outside of Inverloch. They've won our hospitality and food categories previously. They won the category this year and took out the overall award, which is a fantastic result. They're a business that is evolved and grown, you know, effectively started off with a sea change, some people taking a risk, and have just, as I said, grown and evolved and keep planning for the future over a long period of time, and have been a multi-award winner, both from us, the Bass Coast Business Awards, and I believe the Victorian Tourism Awards as well.
4: And Graham, what's it about their business that warrants this sort of recognition?
14: I think that the thing with Harmon Wines is one element is that they're very actively involved in the community as well. So it's a business that's evolved and grown. You know, they're a vineyard, but they're also a entertainment venue that appeals to locals and tourists alike. But they've also actively got themselves involved in, you know, tourism associations, wine associations, Gippsland Wine, all those other things that show that a business is more than just about making a buck.
4: A transaction, or, yeah.
14: Yeah, getting the punters in. You've actually got to give a little bit back to the community. And when we assess our Business of the Year, we look at each of the category winners and we just look at where they sit sort of numerically and then factor those items in as well. But, yeah, Harmon Wines just over time has done a fantastic job of growth. You know, they've got a real clear understanding of their market. They know where they're going. And every time, and I've been fortunate to read their submissions over a number of years, you can see that they don't rest on their laurels. They're looking at what comes next. How do I keep growing and advancing their business?
4: Is there a particular, getting down to the weeds here, but is there a particular wine varietal that they produce down that way?
14: I couldn't tell you that off the top of my head. I have been and had a look at the venue and everything, and I do recall tasting some wines, but I can't recall what they were.
4: That's very good.
14: Reflect on the number of wines that I tasted.
0: There'll be a number of rosés. So who are some of the other categories, Graham?
14: So we've got a range of different categories. So some of the like out of Lee and Gather, we have our business and professional services category. Yellow Brick Road, that's a mortgage lender. They won there. Fantastic little business. Another company that blew us away in their manufacturing, engineering, construction category was really well contested this year. And a group out of Bairnsdale, Carter Marine, won that one. And they're just, you know, doing fantastic work at building sort of what I call marine sort of infrastructure. And they came out, but they were competing against some really strong players as well. So that's what in some ways is a big shame to the awards, because you'd love everybody to be a winner. But unlike modern parenting, we can't do that. We're going to only have one winner and a short number of finalists.
4: Well, everyone kind of gets a ribbon, don't they, as a nominee?
14: Well, it's funny to say that, because our numbers of finalists vary from, you know, sometimes 3 through to 6, depending on how the scoring works in the various categories. But some of the categories this year, we could have had another half dozen finalists. There were just some really strong businesses out there. And naturally, we're a small community. We know a lot of these businesses as well. You know what they've done. But it really is how will they communicate that to their judges in their entries. And that's what we've got to go off.
6: Well, I was there 28 years ago, Graham, as you well know, because Becky actually facilitated the revival of the Gippsland Business Awards, and way back there in 98, companies, businesses locally didn't do a lot of business planning, which sounds complicated, but it's quite a simple process. Is the number of businesses, successful businesses doing business planning, increased substantially in that time?
14: Looking at the entries that we see and talking to the business owners, those ones that seem to be successful they know it's more than, you know, it's natural for the businesses to get caught up in doing the day-to-day because they're under a lot of pressure. That's what they do. But a lot of them, where you can see the real growth and where they've gone, yes, you can see that they're doing that business planning. And sometimes that business planning doesn't take them where they end up. But what it does is it sets a framework. So when another opportunity arises, they're able to get onto that. And one of our winners, we had a new award this year, the Gippsland Edge. And Scarlett and Grace, who make candles and smelly things from up Sail Way, they won that award. And they've just had a pivot because they've tried through the retail piece. And then because they had a business plan and they were marketing themselves, that enabled them to get themselves into a space where they then connected with some of the buyers for Coles and some of the other groups. And they're now, you know, manufacturing a product for, you know, national retailers and some international retailers as well.
4: And Graham, what was the thinking behind creating that new category, the Gippsland Edge Award?
14: We were looking at our finalists and just knew that we had some really good businesses, and somebody may not have made the category winner just based on how things came to be. But we just felt that the way they operate and their thinking of everything just resonated with us, and we just wanted to do an extra bit of recognition, because our thought is you can't have too many awards. And it was just another opportunity to call somebody out who may not have, within the framework of how we judge that particular award, have won that award, but the way they operate is worthy of note.
4: And Graham, in terms of calling out a business, I noticed that Andy McCarthy, who has been on this program before, was inducted into the Hall of Fame, largely for building Gippsland Solar. What is it about his story that resonates to your organisation in terms of seeing him inducted into the Hall of Fame?
14: Yeah, well, over the years, the Hall of Fame, we have a criteria, and we've recognised individuals like the Don DeFabrizios of the world and Graham Dyers. We organise companies as well. And each year we sort of have a bit of a brainstorm about who's out there and done some great things. And Andy's name came up, and then he sort of sat back and said, this is so obvious. You know, here's somebody who started off with, you know, basically nothing, took a risk, so many small business operators do, and has just been phenomenally successful. And really, when you look at how he started, you know, is sort of, you know, bringing green power into the world of coal, you know, it was a real battle. But he's been successful, and he was really ahead of his time. So, and he's, once again, he has done a lot for the community, created a lot of employment opportunities, and lifted the profile of Gippsland as well.
4: And I believe Andy's wife and I assume Andy are behind the sort of re-establishment of the brewery out at Moorabool North as well.
14: Yes, they are. We I was just looking at a LinkedIn clip yesterday about that, and it looks like quite the project. But yeah, continually re-evolving what they do. But it was certainly Andy's work, and you know, Andy's written a book as well, which I haven't read, but we gave a couple away on our awards night.
0: It is. I've actually read it.
14: Yeah. Yeah, just a fantastic story. And it goes to show that as Gippslanders, you know, we can be really successful. People sometimes think it or somewhere else. Yeah, it's grit, it's determination, it's resilience, it's hard work, but it can be done. And I think for us to hear Andy speak when he got his award, the people in the room, it's inspirational. And that's really what you want to do. Cause some small businesses, it's a hard slog. And the awards are a great opportunity to give a lot of these people a pat on the back.
0: Graham, what's the advantage of the awards? Because this is a different to what people thought. You know, it's not going to be a bot on social media like we spoke about in our previous interview that's going to be generating the most votes for someone to get in. So, what's the value for a business of being part of this process, even if they're not a finalist store?
14: Look, the real value for a business is it forces you to sit down and look at, I mean, most businesses know what their history is, so they've already got that. They might have that on their website. They might write that and then be able to use it somewhere else. But the key part is when they look at, you know, their goals and objectives and also what they've achieved significantly, it forces the business to sit down and do that. And I know only so well from when we have our family business, the running of the business absorbs you so much that by entering the awards, you wait for a weekend like this and it actually says, oh, this is a good time to sit down and actually sit and have a look. And one of our former finalists, Naomi Matchett from Best Match Recruitment in Warragul, used to love entering because she said, it's the one thing that forces me to stop, think, pat myself on the back for what I've achieved over the last 12 months and then sort of make sure I've got goals to develop and grow for the coming 12 months.
0: So it helps you plan for the future, doesn't it?
14: Yeah, yeah. And I think that's, and you can really see it with some of the goals. We find the biggest differentiator with some of our finalists is how they express their goals. A lot of people have some very vague goals, but it's the people who have lovely, you know, quantifiable, time-focused goals. You know, they can, you can see where they're going. You know, the business isn't just floating along, but it's like, this is how we're going to grow. This is how we're going to continue to maintain our success. Sometimes it's not about growth, but it's just maintaining where they are in a very competitive market.
0: And the judging, Graham, I guess it would be a little bit more complicated now. Obviously, you know, we talk about AI, some will just dump into AI and say, write me a submission for the Gippsland Business Award for my business and spits out, you know, how do you get to the true essence of the business from a written thing and, you know, to get that sort of judging?
14: Look, in an ideal world, we would go out and speak to all of our entrants, but we just don't have the manpower to do that. So each entry is effectively judged. Written entries judged by three different judges, and that's how we get to our finalists. You've raised a brilliant issue. AI has changed the distribution of the quality of our entries. At one stage, I would have said, you know, you'd have 25% in a category that would be average, 25 that really stood out, and then the other 50 sat in the middle, which made it very easy to differentiate. This year, we've noticed that I'd say it's almost like 25-25, and then the bulk of them are at one end. And you can tell reading them that they've been written by AI or aided by AI. The challenge there is that the AI is fluffy. Speaking as a true HR professional, it sounds like it was written by a HR person. There's not the personal...
0: The passion's not there, through. Do you think it is?
14: Yeah, the passion's not there. And it talks about... AI tends to talk about, you know, we've got, I'm trying to think of some phrasing, but, you know, comprehensive strategies in place to ensure that we treat all our people equitably. It's bureaucratic corporate speak, you know, whereas what we would have seen before is that, you know, oh, we always make sure that when we interview, you know, we have a selection panel that's, you know, 50% female or something, and you can just read that, yes, they are actually doing something. That so it's been a lot harder this year. Trying to differentiate some of the categories.
4: Hey Graham, you had 350 people or more than 350, I understand, at Fed Uni. It's probably good that we've got a facility that big in the region that can handle that many people in one sitting. And I understand you had pretty good turnout at some of the other events that you ran, you know, through from the launch event through the to this particular final event. How important are these celebratory coming together events for business owners?
14: I think we do two main, we do our launch, but then we do two main events. We do a finalist breakfast at the beginning of August, which is basically all the finalists in the room. So that's a good chance for people to get together. That's a really good networking opportunity for the finalists to talk to one another. And you see people connecting there. And we actually had Tony Modra from Modra Technology in Worrell, fantastic business and former GBA winner, talk to the people there. And he was truly inspirational. So that's, once again, an opportunity to uplift them, more business-focused.
4: Yeah. Yep.
14: And then on the awards night, just to see people get dressed up, celebrate, some of them with their teams, some of them just as, you know, small businesses, there's just a couple of people. But I think it just gives them a real buzz, a real uplift. But then again, it's that opportunity to connect. You know, people are wandering up and having a chat to the Darren Chesters of the world, or, you know, Mayor Gibson from Latrobe City, or whoever it might be. They're just, it's an opportunity to connect and, you know, hopefully just open the door to some new enterprises. I was asked for two or three connections after the end of the night where people had been introduced to people and wanted to reconnect.
6: Can you put your other hat on for a minute, Graham? That is Advance Morwell.
14: I can do that.
4: Why not?
6: Throughout the by-election campaign, we spoke to every candidate and they all said the same thing. The downtown of Morwell is unsafe. We spoke with Liam Durkin, the editor of The Express this morning, talked about that particular issue. It's a hot issue in a state election campaign. It's a hot issue for local government. It's a hot issue in Morwell. You understand the various, you understand the issues. What do you see as one of the, what do Advance Morwell see as a potential solution to that problem? Because we know that, you know, some passengers really don't want to get off in Morwell. They go to Tyrrell, going to get a taxi back or a bus. So how are we going to fix this?
14: I had the answer to that, Richard. I think I'd be a very rich man. it's such a multifaceted issue. You know, the simple things, increased police presence helps, but, or, you know, increased PSO presence. But when I've seen the PSOs get off at the station, the undesirable element, they're just not bothered. You know, they actually goad them. So we'd like to think that that would fix it. It doesn't. You've got some people who've got some other social issues. There's other programs that I know Latrobe City are putting in place to try and help some people with those issues. I think it's a bigger societal issue. We've got more sort of rooming house accommodation in Morwell. I think we've got something like three times the amount of accommodation that's in Traralgon and Moe, which just increases the number of people in the town with issues. So, you know, that's another thing that sort of needs to be looked at. But at the same time, there's no governance around how many of those properties you can have. We've been lobbying the council for the last couple of years over this issue. We've done a safety survey that highlighted, you know, the fact, all the things that you've mentioned. We're working with Martin as well, trying to lobby that state election thing. We met with Jess Wilson when she was down here. We walked up Commercial Road with her, pointing the issues out. Yeah, it's a huge issue. There is no simple solution. And I think the key thing is we are not alone. Stand outside the bus station, outside the plaza in Traralgon, it's the same behaviours.
6: I know. Yep.
14: You see the same sort of behaviours in the CBD in Melbourne, in other towns. You know, my personal reflection is that it is a much bigger society. We've lost standards as a society. We don't hold people to account. And now, after many years of that, lack of discipline in schools, the chickens are now starting to come home to roost. Here endeth the lesson.
6: I'm glad I asked you the question. You're on top of it, Graham.
0: And how is Advance Morwell going?
14: We're plugging away. As I said, it's another small group with a small number of people. We're focused on, we're looking at things like, trying to get EV chargers in Wall to try and attract people. We've just met and talked to the council about the proposed car park that's going to be redeveloped opposite the law courts. So we're actively representing the community, and just trying to be a voice out there that provides, a bit of connection back between the business community and the general community and council.
4: And Graham, the Merry Morwell Festival, is that happening again this year?
14: It certainly
4: Ask
14: is. We've
4: Dorothy
14: got
4: Dix a
14: started
4: question there.
14: planning for that already. We've got a small team that looks at that, so that'll be another thing just to bring the community together, another great and fun event.
4: Yeah,
14: We've
4: the
14: got
4: Dix a
14: started
4: question there.
14: planning for that already. We've got a small team that looks at that, so that'll be another thing just to bring the community together, another great

0: social media.
1: And we will talk, and we'll sure we'll chat with Graham again as it gets closer to going a bit across the detail. And the weather will be a lot nicer then too.
2: So see, Friday the 11th of December in my diary.
1: But Graham, thanks for joining us today, predominantly to talk about the recent Gippsland Business Award winners in 28 years and the advantages. I recommend any business to get involved, and it's a great opportunity to sit back, have a look at and reflect on the business, where you've been, where you want to go. And it's that should be part of your strategic planning, I guess, as a business, whether it's a small business, medium business, or the like. And also about the advancement. But that brings us to the end to another show, gentlemen. We started off at 9:30 talking with Liam Durkin, the editor of the Latrobe Valley Express, probably about this, the recent award, media award from CRV, but then there's some other issues around the paper and what it looks like. And at 10 o'clock, we spoke with Tom McDowell, the project director of Hazelwood Rehabilitation Project, Engie, and gave us a scoop about the Hazelwood sign and its
2: location. Yes, all very exciting.
1: And so we'll find out a little bit more about that. It was great to see. We've been talking with Tom for about 9 years. It's been great, the level of commitment to show to that community engagement as well. And then we spoke with Paul Higgins from Emergent Futures, our resident futurist, and then finished up with Graham Sennett. So stay tuned. That's it for us for this week. But next week, live outdoor broadcast.
2: Yes, bring it on.
1: Queensland League. And we'll see who becomes the grand finalist. So that's it. And stay tuned now for Business Huddle on Gippsland FM, your community connection.
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3: 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I'm your host, Melanie Kahani, and today we are going to do something a little bit different. Today, there's no guest, there's no interview, and we are just doing some music and a theme that everyone will know something about, which is work. So thank you for joining me today. I'm going to take you on a bit of a musical journey. We're going to start where it all began, with the classics, the songs your parents played, the tracks that were on the radio when people were clocking in or clocking out or dreaming of being somewhere better. Dolly Parton typing on her nails, the Beatles writing in one night, Rick Springfield on daytime TV while trying to make it in music. These songs have been around for decades because the feeling behind them never goes away. And then we're going to build. As the show goes on, we're going to move through the years, picking up the pace, picking up the energy, until we land on some of the most powerful voices in music today. Artists who didn't just sing about work, they lived it, they built businesses around it, and they made it that hustle part of their brand. So today's songs, there is one theme, and let's start at the beginning, and what a beginning it is. This one's been making people laugh and nod along for over 40 years. Here's the Queen of Country herself, starting off for us, Miss Dolly Parton with 9 to 5.

What a way to get us started today. That was The Beatles with A Hard Day's Night, and you're listening to The Business Huddle on Gippsland FM, and this is a music special this week. Before The Beatles, we had Dolly Parton, who actually wrote that melody for 9 to 5 while she was on a film set and tapping her fingernails against a typewriter. And 45 years later, I think it still gets everyone in the room up and happy. And that typewriter sound that you hear in the song is actually her nails sort of tapping on set. And then we had, obviously, Hard Day's Night by The Beatles, which was actually written in one night, recorded the next morning, and released about a week later. So I think there's a lesson in that for every business owner who's been waiting for that perfect moment. Sometimes you've just got to get it done. Coming up next, we have a man who was already a TV star when he released this song, I should say, and he still showed up every day to sort of make it in music. And this is Rick Springfield with Jessie's Girl.

0: And that was Rick Springfield with Jessie's Girl. Rick was actually juggling a full-time acting role on daytime television when he wrote and recorded that one. And he still showed up in the music studio. And I think that's one hell of a side hustle, I guess. Our next song is about a woman who worked for 13 hours. Well, it was written about a woman who worked for 13 hours straight. And it inspired one of the greatest pop anthems, I think, of all time as a result. Coming up after this, we've got some Donna Summers.
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4: Awesome!

And that is Donna Summer. She works hard for the money. On the Business Huddle this afternoon, we're doing a musical special related all things work, and hence why that song made an appearance. I guess, Donna, from what I can tell about this song, she actually wrote that song in a bathroom at the Shrine Auditorium after noticing a tired restroom attendant named Onetta Johnston. She actually asked Onetta how long she'd been working, and the answer was 13 hours. So Summer wrote that song that night, and it became an anthem for the overlooked and undervalued workforce, particularly women in service roles, and it hit number one in the US. We're going to stay in the 80s now with this next one. It was written by someone who'd had enough of the daily grind and who wanted to be out entirely. We're going to Queen. It's actually one of the greatest live acts in history and one of the most commercially savvy bands ever to exist. Freddie Mercury ran his career like a business. So I'm going to play I Want to Break Free by Queen. Enjoy.

And that was Queen with I Want to Break Free. Up next, we are going to come a little bit closer to home with some Jimmy Barnes, more specifically some Working Class Man. You're listening to 104.7 Gippsland FM, the Business Huddle Music Special this week. With Barnesy, I guess you really can't do a work-themed music show in Australia without including this one, Working Class Man. So here it is, Mr. Jimmy Barnes, Working Class Man.

0: And there you have it, Mr. Barnes, working class man, for this Business Huddle music special focused around one theme today, and that's work. We are going to take a break for the news now, but when we come back, we're going to go from the classics and start moving forward through the decades. The next era of work, I guess, sounds a little bit different, and the artists who've made it, or who made this list that I've compiled, were building businesses as much as they were making music. So stay with us. We'll be back after this.
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4: Hello, I'm David Cameron. Former South Australian Senator Natasha Stott Despoja will lead a new inquiry into military sexual violence. The inquiry was a key recommendation of the Royal Commission into Veteran Suicide, which found systemic issues within the Australian Defence Force. A new report has found national housing affordability has hit a new record low. Realestate.com.au's Housing Affordability Index assesses the share of homes that households on different incomes can afford to buy. The average household was able to purchase just 12% of properties sold last financial year. Sydney remains the least affordable city. Senior economist Angus Moore says South Australia has become the least affordable state.
5: The decline in affordability has been particularly notable in South Australia, which relative to its income, is now the least affordable state in Australia. And that's the first time since 2011 that any state has been less affordable than New South Wales.
4: The federal government says it's more engaged with building new homes than any other government in decades. Speaking to News 24, Assistant Productivity Minister Andrew Lee says boosting supply is one part of the strategy.
6: We're engaging on modular construction. We think about how we can get more homes built affordably through factories. And we're working to ensure that land release is supported. We're pushing on all of these levers. Building homes takes time. And after that decade-long pause under the former coalition government, there's a lot of catching up to be done.
4: The Greater Sydney region is under a total fire ban today, with a top of 33 degrees forecast. No open fires are allowed, the area's national parks are closed, and hazard reduction burns have been cancelled. The trial of an American woman accused of murdering her three children has ended in a mistrial after the jury failed to reach a verdict. 36-year-old former nurse Lindsay Clancy admitted to strangling her children but claimed she was suffering from postpartum psychosis. Her lawyer, Kevin Reddington, focused on one dissenting juror.
7: They know that they were robbed by one man, for whatever his agenda was, who stole 7 weeks of the life of these other jurors that were so attentive. And you could see how defeated they were sitting there. And I got a funny feeling that they would have gone on for another week if they had to. So I hope that guy can sleep well at night.
4: Brisbane's Festival of Arts and Culture kicks off with the annual fireworks show at 7 o'clock tonight. Police are expecting more than 400,000 people to gather along the Brisbane River and other parts of the CBD. West Central Victorian communities are being encouraged to support restoration works for locally threatened woodland birds. Castlemaine and the wider shire of Mount Alexander is hosting the Feathery Festival. The week-long event kicked off this morning. Local not-for-profit community group Connecting Country is one of the organisers. Project Officer Hadley Cole says locals have the opportunity to make a difference.
8: People can have a look at a local property that is being restored for bird habitat and the opportunity to learn about nature journaling, so really taking the time to observe nature. And then there's also a talk run by the Castlemaine Field Naturalists.
4: Sport, and in the NRL, the Dolphins have held on to beat the Titans by 4 points. Coach Christian Wolf says the narrow margin doesn't matter.
9: We won 7 games in a row. What did we need to do tonight? We need to get a win and we need to come away with no injuries. And we did both those things, so I'm happy.
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0: And welcome back to the Business Huddle. Today we are doing a music special focused around the theme of work. To start us off, for the last part of our show, we are going to Rihanna, who's actually a billionaire but not from music. We will listen to this and I'll come back and give you more about that after the song.

0: And that is Rihanna with Work. Rihanna's actually one of those really instrumental sort of artists of today. She actually has 14 number one hits. She's also a billionaire, but like I said before that, she's not a billionaire from music, but from makeup. She's had this brand called Fenty. So she was building the Fenty beauty brand while this song was at the top of the charts, and then launched that business in 2017, which made her a billionaire, and she became the wealthiest female musician in history. You may have noticed that she says the word work an incredible 29 times during that song. And it also features Drake, who's the artist that I've chosen for this next track, because Drake is one of those artists who's as much of an entrepreneur as he is a musician. And this song is called Started From The Bottom by Drake.
1: Start it. Started from the bottom, now we're here.

That was Drake, started from the bottom. Drake actually wrote that song as a direct sort of origin story, a reminder of where he came from before the big deals, the tours and the world record streams. The song actually sparked a bit of debate because Drake grew up in middle-class Toronto, but I think really it's a message about the entrepreneurial journey represented globally. Drake built OVO Sound Records, a clothing brand, a restaurant group, and more alongside his music career. He treats his brand with the seriousness of a CEO. That song actually hit number 6 on Billboard Hot 100 and remains one of the most played motivational tracks in gyms and boardrooms alike. So it just goes to show that every business has a beginning, and Drake turned his into a hit. The next artist knows all about building something from nothing too, and she's been doing it longer. This is Kelly Rowland with a song called Work. And if you don't know who Kelly Rowland is, she's a member of Destiny's Child, a global group with the likes of Beyonce in there as well. This song, I guess, was a statement of intent. She wasn't coasting on the group's success after they broke up. She was just grinding to build something of her own, I guess. And it was co-written with the Freemasons. It reached number 1 in the UK and Australia and became the biggest solo hit of her career to that point. It's a song about not waiting for things to happen, about deciding your next chapter with lots of effort involved and not just luck. So here it is, Kelly Rowland, Work. This ain't complete.

0: And there she is. That is Kelly Rowland with Work. Kelly actually made that one as she was stepping out on her own, I guess a deliberate declaration that she was going to do the work to build her own name. And then from one powerhouse to another, this next artist built a brand that went far beyond music. Coming up shortly.
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0: And welcome back to the Business Huddle. We're doing a music special today around all things work. Before we went to a break, we had a bit of Kelly Rowland, we had some Drake, we had some Rihanna. So you can see we're sort of moving through the generations where we started at Dolly Parton and a bit of Donna Summers. Our next artist is Gwen Stefani. It's called Rich Girl. It's actually sampled from the melody If I Were a Rich Man from Fiddler on the Roof. And it's a pop anthem around the universal fantasy of, I guess, financial freedom. She was simultaneously launching Lamb, which is her fashion brand, and later built a beauty line alongside her music career. The song hit number 7 on the Billboard Hot 100 and reached number 1 in several countries. Stefani is, I guess, one of those clear examples of a pop artist who understood that music was the platform, but the business was always the point. So here she is with Rich Girl, Gwen Stefani. Na na na.

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5: So we're nearly, we're heading towards the end of our music special today on the Business Huddle. And that was Rich Girl by Gwen Stefani. We've got a couple of powerhouses coming up. First up, a song that put New York on a new kind of map. It's Jay-Z featuring Alicia Keys, Empire State of Mind.

What a great song. That was Jay-Z featuring Alicia Keys, Empire State of Mind, one of my favourites. You might not know this, but Jay-Z's actually as celebrated in business schools as he is on playlists. He's co-founded brands like Rocawear, a champagne brand I cannot pronounce, Tidal, Deus Cognac, and he's really, you know, the mindset of ambition itself. It's that belief that with the right approach, any market is yours to build in. This song actually hit number one, and it became one of the most played tracks at corporate and sporting events worldwide. Alicia Keys actually improvised much of her now iconic melody in the studio. So it's just one of those songs that's going to go for forever and ever, and we love it. So today, 12 songs, one theme, all about work, whether it's Dolly Parton in 1980 or Rihanna in 2016, whether it's a working class kid or a billionaire building a beauty empire on the Spartan in 1980 or Rihanna in 2016, whether it's a working class kid or a billionaire building a beauty empire on the

0: 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To make sure that you tune in, I think it's going to be great. 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

0: Gippsland FM presents live local footy. 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It's prelim final action this week. Foster straight into the grand final after a 79-point dismantling of Yanar, who now take on Fish Creek, who survived elimination last week. Two teams, one huge game you can't miss. 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
2: Hey, hey, hey! Good afternoon, everybody, and welcome to Blues on the Boil. Who's that, you ask? Well, it's Jimmy Kay, and I'm filling in today for Ralph Koss. Oh, what a privilege that is. I love the Blues. I tell you what, this is the second time that I've filled in for Ralph, and I'm really in my element when I present the Blues to you. Today, I don't want to talk too much, though, because I'm here to play some good music for you. I've gone back a couple of generations, folks, and I'm going to play some good old stuff. Get right down to the roots of the Blues. I tell you what, man, we've got a good show today. This is, of course, 104.7 Gippsland FM, and you are listening to Blues on the Boil. Don't worry, you're on the right show. It's just Jimmy Kay instead of Ralph today, and I'll be back this tonight at 6 o'clock again for Jimmy's Jukebox, but here I am just for the pure blues. All right, let's kick it off with If I Get Lucky by Arthur Big Boy Crudup. This song was recorded on the 11th of September 1941 in Chicago. Let's hear it.

0: Oh, yeah, how good is that? Just one man and his guitar sitting there in the studio in Chicago on the 11th of September in 1941. Okay, I hope you're into that stuff because we've got plenty of it today. I'll tell you what, and I've only got 1 hour, which isn't enough time, so let's get it going. I got the next song for you is Special Stream 1 by Booker White, recorded 8th of March 1940 in Chicago. Again, a lot of these guys I had to leave the South to go to Chicago, remember, guys.
1: Special streamline leaving out of Memphis, Tennessee, going into New Orleans. They're running so fast the hobos don't fool with this train. They stand on the track with their hat in their hand. I had a friend girl that morning was catching that train.

heard that 830 local blowing that morning. She hadn't read the train in a good while. She thought it down that special streamline. She heard that 830 local when she was coming to the line. They cleared up for that streamline blowing like this. She said, Daddy, is that my train? I said, I ain't keeping up with the train.

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She told him she didn't know it. She could hear the bell. She could tell him all about it. After she dropped over that hill and dropped off in the valley, she heard the bell begin to tone like this. Make it sound like a church bell tone. Then before she got to that 10-mile tunnel, she blowed and throwed on air braids.

Oh, what a story. There's a story to be heard there. Great story there. That there is just Booker White's him, his guitar and his voice. And there was someone there on the washboard as well. I can't remember their name, but that's all you got there, and they make such great music. Okay, up next we got A Screamin' and a Hollerin' the Blues by Charlie Patton, recorded in 14th of June 1929 in Richmond, Indiana.

Ah, yes, there it is again, folks. Just a man and his guitar, and you can hear him tapping on that guitar as a drum there. You wonder how these guys manage to do it, and I tell you how, it's practice, folks, and the best way to practice is to remove all distractions. And I tell you what, the poor kids these days are bloody distracted by electronic devices and all the rest of it, and leads them no time to do anything else. Anyway, let's get on with the blues, shall we? Every blues lover, though, knows this song. This is Al Moore's contribution to jazz by Al Moore James, of course, recorded 1957 in Chicago.

0: Great stuff there by Elmore James, and I wish I could have told you the rest of the musicians' names, but I can't. I don't have the information. But I tell you what, the reason why I love this music so much is that would have been recorded live as a band playing all at once in a room, a couple of mics situated, and you got to get it right, man, in that first take. Not the first take, in one take. All right, let's hear a few announcements now.
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0: Yeah, Mario does a great job in the mornings, hitting right in the current affairs that are happening in Gippsland at the moment. He has some great people in there talking as well. All right, up next we got Furry's Blues, I think. Furry Lewis and Frank Stokes, recorded 28th of August, 1928 in Memphis. All right.

I'd rather hear the screws on my coffin sound. I'd rather hear the screws on my coffin sound. Any of my good, good says.

Oh, great stuff there. I tell you what, I read a cool story about these two guys. When they recorded that song, Frank Stokes was in his mid-40s. Furry Lewis was in his mid-30s. So being recorded in 1928, they would have seen the blues come up from its beginnings. I tell you what, man, there was some good stuff there. All right, up next we got Eisenhower Blues by J.B. Lenoir, recorded in 1954 in Chicago. Have a listen to this, guy.

got no money to pay my rent. My baby needs some clothes, she needs some shoes. People's out on no

Great stuff there. You are listening to Blues on the Boil. I am Jimmy Kay. Don't worry, you are on the right show. I'm just filling in for Ralph today, and it's a pleasure to do so. I'll tell you what, I love being here in this seat playing this music for you. Okay, and I'll tell you what, I got what it takes. Even Coco Taylor thinks so. She recorded this one, 30th of June, 1964, and she's got on here Walter Horton on the harmonica, of course, and Buddy Guy on the guitar. How can you go wrong?

What a powerful voice there by Coco Taylor. I tell you what, I would have loved to have been a fly on the wall in those Chess studios back in those days. I tell you what, man, that would have been something. Just make sure you don't bother people or else you end up squashed. Oh, what we got here? We got Pick a Bale of Cotton by Lead Belly, recorded 15th of June 1940 up in New York.

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3: All right, there's our announcements there. I tell you what, that song by Lead Belly, it's definitely not his original song. That would have been, that's a bridge if ever I've heard one, from picking the cottons in the cotton fields. That would have been a chance to help him keep on going during the day, and that's exactly where the blues came from. But anyway, let me give you a quick rundown of the weather up to come. Sunday, the 6th of September. Well, today we're going to get today's going to be a maximum of 18 showers and a possible afternoon storm. Apparently, we've got 100% chance of rain. I know it did rain this morning. Sunday, minimum of 10 and a maximum of 17, showers easing and wind easing. Monday, minimum of 8 and a maximum of 15, shower or two clearing. Tuesday, minimum of 3 and a maximum of 17, partly cloudy. Wednesday, a minimum of 6 and a maximum of 13 with a possible shower. Thursday, minimum of 5 and a maximum of 16, it's going to be partly cloudy. And Friday, we're going to have a minimum of 6 and a maximum of 18 and mostly sunny. What a beautiful day to end the week on. Okay, some more blues for you. This is Blues on the Boil. I am not Ralph Koss, I am Jimmy Kay, and I'm filling in for Ralph Koss, so don't panic, you are on the right show, and man, we've got some blues for you for the last half hour. And after that, we've got Greg King, I think he's going to take over with the football show. Up next, we've got Georgia Skin by Memphis Mini, and this was recorded in 29th of May, 1930, sorry, ooh, in Memphis. All right, here we go.

the best

All right, Memphis Mini there with Georgia Skin. I hope the volume's coming through all right on your end today. A lot of these old recordings are very, very quiet, and sometimes you have to really listen in to hear them. But yeah, I'm doing what I can here. I mean, we can't do much with the old recordings. They are what they are, I guess. All right, we're going up a little bit newer now anyway. We got That Evening Train by T-Bone Walker off his album Stormy Monday Blues.

Oh man, that's some smooth stuff there. T-Bone Walker, he always brings that smooth stuff. And beautiful guitar playing there too. Just had a call from Paul from Mafra saying that he loves this old stuff. It's the most purest form of music and it's just bloody good to hear. And I'm good to hear that he likes it. I hope he has a bloody good day today. All right, I got another guy here, maybe a little bit different. Professor Longhair. Yeah, this song's called Mess Around, and it was recorded live in London in 26th of March in 1978. Professor Longhair here. I think he's on the keys.

Hans Meltzer of Wake Whitman up.

0: Thank you. Thank you very much. Thank you.
1: Oh man, how good is that? Professor Longhair on the piano there, and just one other guy backing him on the bongos. I didn't get that guy's name, but what else do you need? Unbelievable. All right, I'm going to play a couple of announcements now and we'll be straight back.
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Yeah, I got to say a special thank you to all our sponsors here at Gippsland FM 104.7, and Marlene plays a bloody good show too, helps the workday along. 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I am Jimmy Kay, and this is 104.7 Gippsland FM. Up next, we got Someday Baby by Lowell Folsom, recorded 5th of June 1957 in Los Angeles.

Yes, there is Lau Fulson there. Such a dry tone on his guitar, but it, man, it matches him so well. All right, unfortunately, I don't have the original Skip James version of this song. Well, not that I could find anyway amongst my collection. But I tell you what, man, if there's one guy that can do it just as well as Skip, it's this guy, Buddy Guy. Oh, man, what a, oh, I tell you what, I've seen him a few times and he's on fire, even at his age these days. Here he is doing Hard Time Killing Floor on his 2003 album, Blues Singer. I love this song.

0: Oh man, what a song, what a song, that voice. I'm telling you, man, the only person who could do Skip James like Skip James is Buddy Guy, and Skip James wrote that during the Great Depression times in America, and you can just hear it, you can feel it. That's what the blues is about. You can feel what he's feeling. Okay, up next, and this will be the last track from me, is called Wonder Why by Lightnin' Hopkins, and this was recorded on the 15th of November, 1960. I'm going to leave you with this song, and Greg King will take over from me. I want to thank you for joining me. I hope I've upheld the blues on the boil requirements today. I am Jimmy Kay, filling in for Ralph Koss. I'm guessing Ralph will be back next week for you to continue doing what he does when he does it well. Thank you very much for joining me. Don't forget, I'll be back at 6 o'clock this evening for Jimmy's Jukebox, and we've got a special theme on tonight's show. See if you can spot it. If not, I'll tell you at the end what it is anyway. You'll pick it up anyway in the first half hour. Thank you very much. This is Wonder Why by Lightnin' Hopkins.
1: Wonder why.

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And you won't say what for. 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

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But it's gonna come a day, you're gonna love me in your time. 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
2: It was inevitable that two-thirds of the big three clubs of the Mid-Gippy Footy League would have to compete for the right to play the other of the big three in the grand final next week. It's the first Saturday in September, and it's also preliminary final day in the Mid-Gippsland Football Netball League. Our match of the round takes us to the Foster Showgrounds, where the Fish Creek Kangaroos take on the Yanar Magpies. The winner of this game will have the right to face off with the fearsome Foster Tigers in next week's grand final at Dominion Recreation Reserve. Earlier in this long seasonal saga, way back on May 16 in round 6, even before the start of winter, Fish Creek visited Yanar in what was the only time the two clubs met this season. After a thoroughly entertaining, high-scoring match, the Kangas prevailed over the Maggies by 5 points. That solitary meeting was 16 weeks ago, and a lot of water has flown under all of Gippsland's many bridges since then. I've mentioned previously that history shows that all form bets are off as soon as footy finals commence. Nothing proves that truism is more correct than today's matchup between Fish Creek and Yanar. Welcome again to Gippsland FM Saturday Afternoon Sports Fest, highlighting our play-by-play coverage from the Mid-Gippsland Football Netball League. Welcome back if you're a regular listener, and welcome also if you're new to our Sports Fest program. 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G'day, I'm Greg King, your regular studio host for this live footy call between preliminary finalists Fish Creek and Yanar, brought to you by our great team of footy commentators and analysts who are rugged up and trying to keep warm and dry at the Foster Showgrounds, ready for an exciting coverage of this important and penultimate finals matchup. For these two teams, this continues the journey to a grand final berth next Saturday to meet Foster at the Dominion Recreation Reserve, only after defeating their fellow combatant in this nothing left on the table clash. The granny will be an exciting climax to our exclusive and extensive season-long coverage of the Mid-Gippies 2026 season. The almost invincible Foster is awaiting. Again, the finals are about to reach their dynamic conclusion. Just bring it on. Now, for the benefit of those who may not know our region, let me fill you in on the brief stories between our two feature clubs today. The Fish Creek Football Netball Club, or the Kangaroos, was formed 130 years ago in 1891. The Kangas are a highly decorated rural Victorian club with 36 senior premierships, and located in a tiny South Gippsland town, the club is known for its incredible winning culture and is often cited as one of the country football's most successful. However, as a result of a devastating arson attack in November 2023, the club's club rooms, trophies and a century of memorabilia were destroyed. Since then, the club has set about creating a new era of physical memories. The Fishies had a close 8-point win against MDU last week and will need to be on their game taking on the Magpies, who are smarting from a comprehensive 79-point loss to the reigning premiers. Foster in last week's qualifying final. Meanwhile, the Yennora Club is in its 142nd year and has historically been extremely successful, having won 51 football premierships. The Magpies have grown from fielding one football team to today seven, as well as 12 netball teams, and Yennora also conducts the AusKick initiative, where teams and programs cater for netballers and footballers from primary school age to open age competitions. By any measure, the Magpies have had a brilliant season, and with only two losses by a combined 6 points. But they still finished second, and they were smashed by Foster last week. Don't be mistaken, there's a lot riding on this clash of the Titans, and Yennora's footballing pride is well and truly on the line. So at halftime, I'll bring you progressive scores of the five finals matches being played today in our listening area. Then after the final siren of our match, we'll be back here to our studio for final scores from those other games. I'll even have a recap of the AFL qualifying final played on Thursday between Frio and Hawthorn over at Perth Stadium, and last night's match-up in the elimination final between Geelong and my football, my Carlton Blues, played at the mighty MCG last night. I'll have scores of the Sydney-Brisbane qualifying final to be played at the Sydney Cricket Ground commencing at 3:15 this afternoon, and I'll have quick preview of the second elimination final between Adelaide and Western Bulldogs that will get underway in Adelaide at 7:35 tonight. In that last hour or so of the Saturday afternoon Sports Fest program, I'll play some great music and keep the footy news coming. Towards the end of the show, I'll go around the leagues again, including the netball corner, as I collate all the available football scores. By now, you'll know those footy aficionados that bring you the footy broadcast every week. However, for those tuning in for the first time, and those who like a refresher, let me reintroduce our team behind the microphones. Laurie Truck Williams and Scott the Jeep are your play-by-play callers. However, Dwayne Reck, our regular game day analyst, is probably listening in from overseas because he is not here. So filling in with insightful commentary is James Durkin, and as well as that, Sam, Mr. Stats Crane, will quietly supply the background statistical information to help our commentary team. Our tech guru again is Pedro Gray, who does all of that stuff that allows us to get to air. You've heard of a horse whisperer? Well, Pedro is our satellite searcher. By the way, if you wish to check out the game on YouTube, you can go to the league's channel and live stream the vision. Our broadcast sound will be on the commentary for this game, as it has been for the complete final series, and will be again next week. As I mentioned earlier, I'm back here in the number two studio of Gippsland FM, pushing some buttons and hopefully keeping everyone connected and up to date. Now, the serious stuff. Today's forecast at the Foster Showground is predicted to be wild, wet and very fresh with a possible thunderstorm. We're expecting up to 10 mils of rain, up to 30 kilometres per hour of west-northwesterly winds and a maximum temperature of maybe 16 degrees. All the components necessary for a slogfest between two desperate teams, with the winner taking in the heavy legs against a fresh Foster in next week's granny. So, if you're lovely and warm in your car and you're listening at the ground, why don't you flash your lights and blow your horn just to let the boys in the box know that you're with them? So we're now ready to set for the scene for yet another ripper day of local footy. 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
8: And a very good afternoon. Welcome to Wet and Wild Foster Rec Reserve for the preliminary final action Mid-Gippsland Football Netball League season 2026. Two big senior games to go, the prelim today and the grand final next week. We've got today the matchup between Fish Creek and Yanar, the league's second and third best sides. Bringing all the action your way with myself, the Jeep, is Truck Williams. Welcome, Laurie.
9: Good afternoon, Jeep.
8: And Dirk's back on the microphone in Dwayno's absence. Welcome back, Dirk's.
10: Cheers, Scotty. Cheers, Truck. Good to be here.
8: Might say just get to whack the hand up there in front of the mouthpiece, mate, so we can cut back some of that wind. We are sitting outside here at Foster. The boys here have done a fabulous job for us in setting us up. Fair to say, no one told the weather gods, Truck, what we're after today.
9: No, it's a bit harsh. Luckily, I think you got caught in the storm on the way here.
8: Yeah, we've had the crowd of the house four seasons in one day, that's for sure.
9: We got it here before. We had a delay of about 20 minutes in the reserves game because of the weather. The umpires said they can't play between the first and second quarter, so we had a 20-minute delay, and we've had two quarters cut short in reserves.
8: Yeah, a couple of 15-minute quarters to finish things off. And on the topic of that, MDU, who are the undefeated reserve side that got rolled last week by Yanar in the second semi, comfortably in front at the moment. And when I say comfortably, the numbers won't say that it's comfortable, but if you factor in the conditions, the short duration of the last quarter, it's comfortable. They lead 5-5-35 to Tarwin's 2-3-15. Dirk's our twos expert here, having coached Sawbell all year. MDU versus Yanar seems like a fitting grand final.
10: Yeah, the two best teams all year will make it. And MDU lost one game for the year, but they get four back today from the seniors who got bundled out on Sunday at Newborough against Fish Creek. So expect definitely a tight game next Saturday. And you said you've lost one game for the year. You expect to do well on grand final day.
8: And they've got the ball going into their forward 50 again with only 2 or 3 minutes to play. Just 12 minutes into a 15-minute final quarter. As Truck said, there was a significant delay due to lightning activity. And we'll obviously have the seniors kicking off roughly at usual time. But on the topic of that big game, I know I had my pants pulled down last week with the tip. I was pretty confident, you know, I would get the job done. I think I was wrong by about 94 points in the end. But I'm prepared to open the batting today and go back to the black and whites. I'm going to back them in. The big absence for me of Charlie Wilson out of the Fish Creek forward half just makes it too hard for Fish Creek to kick a winning score. So I think, you know, I'll get it done. And I'm going to go by 14 points.
9: Yeah, interesting. I think I'll go for Fish Creek by 8 points.
10: And I'll take Fish Creek by 3 points.
9: In all fact, it's going to be a very close game between these two great teams. And over the time that Fish Creek have been in the league, they've played 10 games against each other. Yenara won 4, Fish Creek 6. Yenara's highest score was 16,703 earlier this year, and Fish Creek's highest score, 16,012 in earlier this year as well. Yenara's low 4,7, Fish Creek low 3,6, so they're very close.
8: And of course they did play in a grand final just a few years back.
9: That's it, when 2024, Fish Creek won 7-6 to 6-8, so there's not much between the two. And when they last played, Fish Creek won 16-12 to 16-7, so only a 5-point winner there to Fish Creek.
8: And I think we might have done that game, Truck, and I think we labelled it an instant classic on the day. Both sides north of 100 points, goals for days, a cracking game of footy, and Charlie Wilson the difference there. I think he might have kicked 5 that day as well, so like I say, he's a massive absence out of that forward half. Now, Dirks, I know we've got the Fish Creek side there. They're looking to structure up their front half a little bit differently to my eye. It says Thomas Cameron's going to come off the bench. So the league BNF winner from a few years ago, their second highest goal scorer, coming off the bench, and their highest goal scorer not in the side. What do you make of that?
10: It is odd, but it's, I suppose it's unpredictable, because obviously you would think that the NR boys have planned for Tom Cameron to start on the field, so you can, it's mind games, but whether they come off remains to be seen.
8: And I think the likes of Blaine Coates, the sort of plays wing and on ball, I think he'll probably spend a bit more time in the front half. And I think Harry Smith, the youngster we saw really impressive a couple of weeks ago in the long sleeve jersey, I think he might also sneak his way forward and try and hit the scoreboard.
9: Well, looks like the rain's coming down again here at Foster. The people are clearing the way ahead of us. It's pouring down here at the moment. 5-6 to 2-3 in the reserves, with MDU leading. Just won the game. Siren's just gone, so they're congratulating everyone. Everyone's in a quick way to get off the ground very quickly.
8: And just a little bit on top of that, as the siren sounded, one of the umpires had a word with one of the Tarwa boys, and he pulled the yellow card out and sent him off just after the season finished. So it's an interesting decision to pull out the yellow card and send someone off when their season's actually over.
10: Can't crack a beer for 15 minutes post-game, yeah.
9: That's it, the final score in the twos. 5-6 MDU, 2 Tarwa, 2-3, 15. Very low scoring. The wind is gale-force from west to east. So most of the play, I think, will be on the far side, Jeep.
8: And
9: unfortunately for us.
8: And it makes it an important toss. We saw in round one this year the Fish Creek Foster matchup in very similar conditions. You get a few early goals while the ball's dry, and it's damn hard to get them back. So I reckon we're in for a really hot first 10 or 15 minutes.
9: Well, you only have to look at the person in front with an umbrella. She's trying to hold it back against the strong wind down there. So,
8: well, if she turns 180 degrees, we'll pick her up out of the prom.
9: I think she'll fly off.
10: Distinct lack of long sleeves from the NR boys. Disappointing for a long sleeve believer like myself on a day like today. Would have been the first thing I packed, I would have thought.
8: Is it Harry McColl in the number 3 jersey? Is
9: that long sleeve.
10: Man after my heart.
9: Long sleeve. Yeah.
8: Now, remiss of us before, we've got Sam here. He hasn't got a microphone today, but he's usually pretty astute with the stats for us. But I also like his tip, Sam. Just nice and loud for me, and I'll relay to the listeners who you got and by what margin.
4: By 11 points.
8: He's gone Yenara by 11 points, so a wise man like myself, I think that makes the score up here 2-2, but none of us have gone more than a 3-goal margin, so we're in for a close one. Here you go, Dirks, a couple of longies for you.
10: Yeah, and Tom Cameron really admiring being on the bench doing the Scott Pendery. He'll just run out with the jacket on and take it off when he needs to.
8: And I think Harry Smith and Jack Davis, the perennial long sleeve jersey wearers out there.
10: Jack Hayes, he will.
8: Jack Hayes, yep.
10: He'll wear in 40 degree weather.
8: Now, how'd you go? You're a cricketer by summertime, Dirks. How'd you go getting the mud out of the white long sleeve jumper, do you reckon?
10: You give it to mum or you give it to grandma and say, I love you, mum. Please help.
8: I know a certain brother of yours who might have written something similar in the newspaper once and got an ear bashing for referencing mums and not dads doing the washing there. So you be careful, brother. But in all seriousness, it is absolutely opened up down here. It's teeming down. The flags, well, you blow a dog off a chain and it's really going hard right to left. And win the toss, get the ball forward early doors. This is a big five five, six, 7 minutes here to start things off, Dirk.
10: Certainly is. You've got to make hay while the sun shines, as they say. But, well, when we say that, we mean make hay while the ball's dry, I think.
9: Which way would you kick, Dirk?
10: You start with the wind. As a Richmond fan, I watched Trent Cotchin kick into a cyclone one day. We were gone before we started that day.
8: Yeah. And the midfield in there at the moment. It's interesting that Mick Geary's gone in there. Started forward last week, but he's in there as part of that midfield already. The Fish Creek midfield, which includes, of course, the league best and fairest winner, as announced during the week, Jacko Wiedemann. Some big body midfielders in there, and maybe they've gone with Gears because he's got that experience in there.
9: I'm going to ask you, Jeep, who was the other guy he tied with?
8: Look, it was Jacko Wiedemann and Jack Weston. So, helped to be called Jack this year. And it also helped to be a bloody good footballer. And I don't think anyone in the room on the night disagreed with either of those guys being recognised for their seasons. And haven't spoken to a few people post the evening. No one's disappointed with the winners. So I think that tells you, whilst the umpires might miss a bit here and there, the right guy's got the medal at the end of the day. So.
9: Overall. So, yeah, great. Jack Weston and Jack Wiedemann. Or Jacko Wiedemann.
8: So, yeah, two much-deserved winners. Jacko's first year in the comp, and Jack Weston's been around footy for a long time and around the comp for a long time in a couple of different capacities. And Foster, I think this might be his second stint here, Dirks, and of course he was coach at Tura for a couple of years as well, and he tried his luck, Morwell, Yarram, and spent a bit of time on Geelong's list. So if you win in the middle with a bloke who spent some time on Geelong's list, you reckon you're going okay.
10: Yeah, you know how to kick the footy. I have won the toss, and they're going to kick to the left of your radio dial, and they're kicking with the wind, Laurie. They're
9: that way.
10: Yeah.
9: That way.
10: Yeah, that way.
9: Towards Yarram.
8: And of course, Sam will do all our key matchups for us. We get him to do that every week. And the key matchups for me in the NR front half, Will Robinson, team of the year this year. Kane Grinstead Jones, another team of the year this year. So those two guys, and Lockie Pratt, team of the year this year. Those three guys are the keys in the NR front half. Conditions like this, does it suit or hinder those guys, Dirks?
10: The big guys don't get smaller, so you can still put it on their head and they can have shots from anywhere. Same with Stefani up forward and Brady Mitchell for Fish Creek.
8: But, and I know, Truck, you're a huge Kane Grinstead Jones fan. This is his bread and butter.
9: Yeah. He'll get in like a wombat. He'll just crawl in, grab the ball, mark it, push, shove, get the ball, kick it. Today, it's going to be interesting with his accuracy because you've got to allow for the very strong wind out there. So, interesting day for all teams, I think.
10: Absolute missed opportunity to say of the Wombat Burrows, Truck, by the way.
9: Yeah.
8: And the boys just making their way to their positions now. The Fish Creek side has selected Cameron, still in the jacket, coming off the ground. We'll check the NR bench as they make their way over this way, and then we'll get those matchups. Looks like Pratt's going to start deep. Just on Grinstead Jones. Can you make an excuse for him spending a bit of time in the middle today, that big body in there, Truck?
9: He probably would do well clearing the ball out there and making sure that they get the centre clearances. It could be a good move early on.
10: And for those paying attention last week when Wilson went off, Jai Dothat comes in for him. He'll play put forward for Fish Creek as well.
8: Just the bench down here, Dirks, it's interesting that Brendan Chapman's coming off. When Chapo starts off the ground, he generally plays as a backup ruckman.
10: Mm.
8: So I wonder whether or not we'll see Bobby Linton running around the ground and Chapo do that backup ruck roll. And is that Pratt coming to the bench as well?
10: Yeah, Pratt, Chapman and Clancy Mills as well. So it's either mind games or something's they're changing the structure from last week.
8: Well, anyway, we'll get things underway. Truck, you did a great job opening the batting last week. There's no reason you can't do it again. Over to you to let the people know what's happening.
9: Okay, brought up in the centre. Bow is in there for you now. He gets a tap to ground. Ball gear is in there. He gets the ball wide. Kick off the ground. Bit of a push and shove. Falling over. Umpire says a play ball. Fish Creek now on the centre wing. Can move the ball up onto the half forward. Good defence side by you now. Bring the ball over the boundary line. And we'll get a throw in far side. Yeah, quick movement from the centre to the far side for the Fish Creek side.
8: And Grinstead Jones up on the ball already, Truck.
9: Yeah, big throw in there as the ball gets tapped down. Wiedemann was in there. He couldn't get the ball, but Fish Creek now try and get the ball towards the boundary line as the throw in again.
10: Rhett Wiedemann is also sitting inside 50. And he's matched up by, once he turns around.
9: Oh, he pushed the man out of the way. Big long kick up into the half forward line to the other Wiedemann. But the umpire says free kick played against Wiedemann.
8: That was be taken now back in the ruck. Jackson doing the ruck in there, so Bo will take that free kick.
10: Ollie McColl had Rhett Wiedemann there.
11: Robinson has been manned by Jack Hayes.
8: So Geary now gets the ball on centre wing, kicks up the half forward line, the big boys fly, gets out the back, the ball's there to be won at ground level, getting back there first, Yanav at the boundary line wins the argument, and the ball will be thrown in around 12 metres around from their goal. First meaningful opportunity to get the ball forward. Big Jesse Bowe not doing the ruck work, so that'll be Will Robinson to go up against Hayes. Hayes gets a clear tap on it, gets out the back of the contest. They hit it at speed. Snap goes to the top of the square, 1v1 down there. And a really good piece of defensive work down there by Dooling. Sees the ball back over that boundary line. This time only around 2 metres around from the NR goal. We're 2 minutes in.
10: Nixon Hole out of the goal square. Kicked 3 in the last quarter last week, so maybe just going to leave him there a bit time.
8: So you know, win the stoppage, can't get their shoot of the footy though, wrapped up in a big tackle, and the umpire says give it to me, 45 out directly in front of the NR goal, and that wind has not died down, but the rain has thankfully buggered off temporarily at least as we toss this one up, 40 out directly in front. Hayes misses it, goes back down, spikes the ball off the ground in the forward. Harvey McKay picks it up, shoots a handball out, gets a free kick paid against him for not disposing of the ball correctly, and Fish Creek will take it across the half-back line truck.
9: Decide to go lateral right to his teammate on the half-back line. Now they can just steady, move the ball up along the wing, guides the ball towards the boundary line, fires on it, good move there for Fish Creek. They bring the ball now up to their half-forward line, fires on it, but good intercept there by the Harry McColl. McColl's kick up to the centre wing. Now Geary with the ball, centre wing, long kick up towards the wing, and took that into the forward pocket. Ball running free, defence there for Fish Creek, one against two. Who's going to win the ball? No one. Ball out of play. The player run there was Dutat.
8: Good experience there by Valenza, the second man at the contest. Just to kick the ball over the boundary line, allow Fish Creek to set up and reset behind the ball.
10: For those keeping track, Tom Cameron has the jacket off.
9: So throw in forward pocket for the Yanar side. In now behind there was Bowe. He gets a tap down but gives a free kick away to the long-sleeved Hayes. Hayes now gets the ball across to his teammate in the back pocket, but still in Yanar's forward 50. Up again onto the wing. Bowe in behind. He can't mark. Neither can Mitchell for Fish Creek. He gets the tap down. Could have been throwing the ball. In goes that Cameron. And the ball is being thrown up. We've got an 87 out there, Jeep.
8: Hopefully it's a 37 and it's cottage.
9: Yeah, so I hope it is too.
8: So Linton gets the ball, hacks it forward in the Flint Shield direction. Shield goes in, manfully, ball gets free. You know, pick it up, snap around to about 30 out. Mark
10: Geary.
8: Taken by Geary, he's been everything early. And that was Ben Skinner on his trusty left leg getting the ball up there to Gears. But the umpire said it was over the boundary line for a throw-in where the ball landed, even though he caught it. Anyway, let's call touch play on. Robinson takes it out of the ruck, gets the ball to ground level. Geary on the driveway, picks it up. Good smother down there by Valenta. He takes a bit of time, steadies, finds a handball, and now Fish Creek off to the races. Ball put out in front of Coates. Coates marks on the wing. He's only got two options in front of him. One's Rhett Wiedemann. I'm kicking to him because Rhett Wiedemann is bloody good at football. He takes the mark halfway between half forward and wing. Stefani offers up. That's ignored. They go short. Looks for Cameron. Cameron gets it on the half volley. Goes to the pocket. Mark taken 52 out. Go to the top of the square. They do. 1v1 down there. Tom Robinson drops what he should have taken, but the boundary line helps him out. And we'll toss it into play. Fish Creek go forward for the first time today, Truck.
9: Yeah, that number clock says is 87, not 37. Okay, we get the throw-in forward pocket for the Fish Creek side. In the bow over the top, gets the tap down. You know, try and kick the ball off the ground. Quick pick-up play, Cameron. He doesn't know what to do with it. Hand pass over the top with the ball coming all over it. The umpire says play ball, and they're all looking at the umpire waiting for the whistle. Didn't occur. Eventually it does. We get a ball up, 35 out from Fish Creek goal. Tapped down by Bowe. Tapped in by Wiedemann.
10: Free kick to Wiedemann.
9: And he gets a free kick grab without the pill. So that's Jacko Wiedemann. Chance to put the first score on the board after 5 minutes of play here in the preliminary final.
8: Inside 50 count, Sam, quickly.
11: 4-3.
8: 4-3, okay. I would have thought it would be 3 or 4-1, but nonetheless, Wiedemann, beneficiary of the free kick, 25 out. There won't be many scoring opportunities to this end. The league's best player goes left leg, and he pushes it wide. Minor score only, but we're underway on the scoreboard. 5 minutes in, Fish Creek one behind. You know, yet to score.
11: Jackson Wiedemann is being manned up by Neil Quinton.
8: So Linton on Wiedemann. Good work by you, Sam. McColl does a kicking in and goes thump. What a kick he did. Nearly finds Robinson on the wing, but he drops a chesty. Numbers at ground level favour. Yanar. Di Virgilio goes in. Mackay, slipper, kicks it off the ground, goes forward. 3v4 down here favouring Fifth Creek. And they've given away a free kick.
10: They just panicked. They just 3-on-1, they just pushed him out of the way.
8: Probably no need for that, and it's within distance. And it mightn't be the league's best player this year, but it's the league's best player from a few years ago. The skipper, Benny Sheffers, with the advantage of the wind, distance won't be a problem. The young gun played injured last week, I reckon, but he denies it. And he comes from 40. Kick on its way. It's a sack. And he's failed to trouble the scorers. And the apple doesn't fall far from the tree. Sucked in, Spermie. There's a drive by for you.

0: turn, throwing again. High throw, players up there, bow tap the ball down the ground for Yanar, but Fish Creek are in defence. Players going everywhere. The ball gets on the ground. They call for a free kick. The umpire comes in, balls it up.
1: Just notice here, Dirk, the entire population of players in one half of the ground.
2: Certainly are, except for Stefani and Stolt. But
1: ball up, ball down, take forward 50 by Yanar. Quick handball. No one can get it cleanly. Now Fish Creek are able to buy just a little bit of space, but they can't get a clear kick on it. It's a hot footy. Davis picks it up and just hacks it forward. The luck's a fortune when you play in front, and Blaine Coates takes the Chesney. He comes here down the line looking for Brady Mitchell, one-on-one. Stolk can't get the fish to it. Mitchell marks. He's two kicks from goal. He thumps it into the forward 50. McColl sets himself. Gets it off his head, if you don't mind. Big Jesse Bow tries to do the ruck work. Hacked forward by Luke Winters. Pick up, snap around the corner. The league's best player! Gets things underway eventually. Jacko Wiedemann with the first goal of the game.
2: Just knew where the goals were. Just spun, grabbed it. One pick up, spin, kick. Knew exactly where he was kicking it. Be a worry if he spends a lot of time forward to centre. There'll be maximum damage up there.
0: Yeah, excellent goal opportunity there by Wiedemann. Got into a pack after that fumbled play by Bow, tapped the ball to good, who should have grabbed it and booted it. 1-1-7, Fish Creek, you know, yet to score.
2: There was
0: going 9:30.
2: There was a Lux of Fortune there with the dump kick out the back.
3: Inside 50s, now 8 apiece. You know, had a couple of repeat ones.
0: Geary gets the ball out of the centre there with in Chef as he gets pushed on the ball. The umpire could come in, paid the kick. In Geary again, he gets pushed out of the play, kick off the ground now, a chance for Fish Creek from half-back, clear the ball onto a centre wing, Wiedemann overruns the ball, but he gets a hand pass, runs through, good play there by the number two there for Wiedemann. He goes into half forward, over the top, McColl, good tap down, but only a Fish Creek player, who can get a kick, and finally it's Mackay Harvey. Goes over to centre wing for Yanar. Now Yanar have control of the ball with Ben Hall. Hall, he miskicks, gets tackled, ball goes to ground. Umpire says, my ball, half forward line, or between centre and half forward for the Yanar side, far side of the
1: interesting
0: ground.
1: Interesting they've brought Nixon Hall up the ground already, Dirks.
2: Certainly have. Got to get around the footy. Might be too good to leave deep in the square.
1: So Yanar win the tap. Ball goes out there to be won at ground level. Lovely little bit of shepherding there. Gives Fish Creek some time and space. Lamers picks it up. Gets onto the left shoe. Cameron gets the Dukes out in front. Swallows the footy. He's two kicks from home for him. He rolls. He goes another short kick. And it's a beautiful hit up mark. It leads Stefani Marks. He's going to go top of the square areas. Now he's got the long lead coming all his way. McColl in position A. Gets both fists to it. Brings it to ground. You get Fish Creek again at ground level. Pick it up. Lamers gets around.
2: High tackle.
1: High. And he'll take the Stephen Freeby about 25, 30 metres out, kicking in the teeth of the Breeze. But another very gettable shot on goal.
2: Who said the wind was going to the left, Rob?
0: Yeah, I don't know. They seem to be coming in from that side.
3: Thomas Robinson is manning up Joe Stefani.
1: Robinson on Stefani. Team of the year again for Tom. Another good year for him. But more importantly here, it looks like it's Lamers on a 45-degree angle. The wind's actually died down, which will help him. He's a left shoe. Kick on its way. Goal umpire does not move. Bang, bang. Two in a row into the teeth of the Breeze. And it's all Fish Creek early.
2: Certainly is. Just moving the book. Playing the conditions a bit better. Just all metres gained in the wet. Just get it forward. Let your big boys go to work. They're capitalising while the footy's dry and the weather's good.
0: Good crowd here this afternoon, Jake.
1: Yeah, there is. And I noticed a lad down there earlier. We might get Sam to keep some stats on him. The bloke in the Foster beanie, Sam. I reckon he's on his fifth can already and we're only 12 minutes in. He might be on world record. He might be on world record pace, I reckon.
0: On the Booney cord.
1: So Chapman goes into the ruck. He gets his hand to it. They can't get it clear. Umpire's found a free kick that'll go the way of Fish Creek in the middle of the ground. And his number... Well, you're not getting called all day now, champ.
2: His number's covered in mud.
1: You got your number dirty. And I don't know who you are, but you're a bloody good player. You're on the left leg. Goes out in the Cameron direction. Lovely fist there from behind. Sees the ball clear from Robertson. Boundary line wins the argument. And we're over near the netball courts, far side of the ground, 13 minutes play.
2: Geez, he's going to have wet feet all day. He just kicked that footy with his sock. His boot fell off.
1: And we're 13 minutes played. Fish Creek 2-1. Yanar yet to trouble the scorers. Yanar kicking with the advantage of a fairly stiff

0: Warriors ruck infringement.
1: Going to Wiedemann.
0: And it's going to go to Wiedemann. And quite often happens when the backup ruckman comes on. Although that might have been off the ball, that one.
2: That one's Rhett Wiedemann.
0: So Rhett now 70 from home. Lead comes from Smith. Ignores that. Goes longer into the pocket. They've fancied that pocket all day so far. You know, with numbers at ground level, can't win it cleanly. Stacks on the mill. And it looks like Bledisloe Cup stuff at the moment. And the umpire will trot on in and toss it into the air. About 40 out from the Fish Creek goal. They've done all the scoring. Sam, what do you got?
3: Bridgestone's gone back in the forward line and Regan Morris has got him.
0: So Mackay wins the clearance, kicks it out to center wing. No one able to win it. Geary slides in, puts a tackle on. Lame is at ground level. Bit of push me, bump you. No one wanted the footy. You got to get the yellow, the red thing. You now get their hands on it, but it's tackled over the boundary line. And we'll toss this one in on the far side of the ground. If you're Jared Walker, you're pretty happy at the moment, Dirks.
1: You certainly are. The game, it looks like a Fish Creek game. You know, like to run and gun, but they're not running and gunning at the moment.
0: So Chapman up against Rhett Wiedemann in the ruck. No one wins it. Ball gets out the back of the contest. Some strong body work from both sides. A little half kick forward. Ball crashes in. Now a hack off the ground from Geary. Foot race. Sheffers leads. Gets there first. Overruns a footy. Doubles back. Gets hit high. Rips back in for a second effort. Goes back in and lays a tackle. And the umpire says, give it to me and I'll toss it in the air. The umpire wearing a hat, presumably to keep the rain off his head, will toss it into the air at half forward for Yanar. Wiedemann wins it clearly. DeBlio at ground level can't take it cleanly. Yanar advantage by numbers now. 3v1, stacks on the mill. You have a go, Truck, see if you can get a clearance.
2: And the umpire comes in ready to ball it up again. 2-1-13, play 0 at the moment. 15 gone, first turn. Ball goes to ground now. Yanar trying to get out. Three players in there. They can't get it. Eventually, a hand pass out. Quick to McColl to Geary. He mistimes it. Picks off there. Intercept by Fish Creek. Good tackle laid upon that player. Umpire says free kick. Fish Creek's in a half back.
1: And so just for something different, that umpire in the hat is actually Blunty.
2: Yeah, it's the ref in the hat, yeah. As the ball goes now, half forward line. Four Fish, one on the two down there. Claim to mark, good play there. Stefani with it, he gets the mark. One half back forward, long kick now into the pocket for Fish Creek. Flyers wanted, McColl over the back. He gets crunched, gets a free kick though for the bad action.
0: Free kick will go to Sheffers. Tackle, don't bump, I would have thought would be
2: the right.
1: Tackled him, would have got holding the ball.
0: So Sheffers in the back pocket now. He's got a couple of short options on. Ignores them, goes as long as he can. Kicks at the best part of 45-50. Will Robertson can't claim the mark, but gets both hands to it. Another free kick in Yanar's way for high contact. They're doing it by free kick after free kick at the moment. Looks like Chapman, we'll see here. He goes left leg. Kicks at about 45. Pratt comes out, tries to take a one-handed mark. Can't do it. Ball picked up down there by Duthart. The inclusion for Fish Creek, and he's wrapped up in a Geary tackle. 16 and a half played. They need the next one, the black and whites. They need the next one for sure and certain. Pratt will do the ruck work against Hayes. He wins. No one can get it clear at ground level, though. Looks like Skinner laying a tackle down there. Might have been Clancy Mills actually laying the tackle down there. So the two big boys go out of the gang, and then it's just hacked forward by Mitchell. Jacko Wiedemann out in front, can't get it. Ball gets out the back where Jacko can't, Red can. He goes on the right shoe round the corner. Tom Robinson leads his opponent to the ball, outplays Stefani, hits the ground running, the switch is on. Yanar football about to get played here, if they can find one more, they can. Schill on the short, marks just inside the centre square, dishes a handball off. DeViglio comes back inside. Who's he looking for here? Jacobson, haven't seen his name too much today. They go forward by hand, can't take it cleanly, worried out of it. Fish Creek with the numbers now, can't win the contest, just belted off the ground forward. Mills does exactly the same. Mark not completed at halfback. Play on's the call. Yanar pick it up, hack the ball forward, dangerous spot, you play in front, you get the advantage. Mick Geary steps up and takes the grab, 25 out, directly in front.
1: And this might be Wiedemann coming for his first rest of the game too.
0: Yes, Sam.
3: There was a quick change. Tom Felipe's now on
0: Valenta on Grinstead Jones, good pick up. Geary with the ball here. Side needs to goal. We tick over the 8 10-minute mark. They're kicking with the advantage of a breeze. A breeze that looks to have died off temporarily. Geary comes in. Geary kicks. Geary goals. Much needed. Up steps his veteran superstar and goes bang.
1: He's been their best player by far. He's been probably their best so far today. Just
2: well, Craig Grinstead hasn't had a kick yet.
1: Didn't have one last week either, I don't think.
2: No.
0: I think you'll find he was in their best last week.
1: Well, they definitely needed that, Yanar footy. Sam, get the ball in the good user's hand. Sam Walsh on the back line, comes back inside. You just got to play in front as a forward and let their good kickers kick. That's what Mick Geary was doing.
2: Gay Bow gets the tap down for Yanar in the centre. Grinstead Young gets a hand pass. Now they're moving across to Jacobson. He goes into centre half forward. Disputed mark. Fish Creek come out with a hand pass. Good one through Hayes. He goes on to centre wing. Take the mark. Quickly move the ball up to the half forward line. No one now wants the mark except McColl for the side. He goes wide. Dangerous move. As it gives a chance for Fish Creek to score. Kick off the ground. Unbiased free kick. Out of bounds.
1: Robinson very lucky there. Just put the one paw up. Should have just taken it with two. Control the mark. Nearly cost him a goal.
2: In the forward pocket for Fish Creek. About 20 out. Good throw in. McColl Bow gets the
0: wow.
2: Two.
0: Wow. Wow.
2: Free kick.
1: Is this umpire Blunt inserting himself, Jeep?
2: He's not. He's been all over the field. We got any other umpires on the field? He seems to be doing a lot of the whistle play.
0: So Jacko Wiedemann, the league medal winner, gets a free kick for a ruck infringement against Big Jesse Bow. He's about 25 metres out on the slightest of angles. This will be the exact result Fish Creek is screaming for after Yanar kicked their first goal 18 minutes in. At the 20-minute mark, Jackson Wiedemann sets up for goal number two. Distance will not be a problem. Kick on its way. Goal umpire runs like he's stolen something, and it's a minor score only. Real wasted opportunity there, Dirks.
1: He's missed two from the exact same spot. But back to the free kick. That's what the good players do in forward 50 stoppages. They can worry you and force you to make just stupid mistakes, really. Didn't have to do it, Jesse. He was bigger than him. He was going to win the ruck.
2: Harry McColl with the ball to kick out for Yanar. Does so. Kicks far side. Long kick. 70 metres. Covered the good distance, but Fish Creek are there to pick up the crumbs as the ball goes to ground. Players on top get the umpire to come in and pull it up. Bit of a scrum there, waiting for the throw up now. The half forward knocking Fish Creek try to paddle the ball out forward and pass quickly, kick off the ground as they go forward to the half forward line. Running, can the man pick it up? He does. That was Hayes. Hayes' kick to the forward pocket. Wiedemann's in there. He gets pushed out of the way. Players in there. Stefani's there. Ball goes to ground now. A chance for the forward line coming right in front of the broadcast side here. Good play, but out of play. Why, Harvey McKay. McKay was out of play there when we get a throw in right in front of us. And you watch how high this ball. No free kick. No.
1: Nah, it's a throw in.
2: This throw-in will go about 90 metres in the air. He's a good boy, this one. We will get the throw-in now. Holding with Bow, but he gets the fist to the ball. Goes now for a chance round the neck for Fish Creek. They'll get the...
1: He's popped his finger out here.
2: Yeah.
0: He's Brady Mitchell, mate.
2: You mean he had it in?
0: He's that tough. He's just going to get back in place.
2: Mitchell now with the ball. He goes on to half forward. Flies one and no one. He gets the ball. Goes out of play. Throw in between half forward and forward pocket for the Fish Creek side. 22 gone here. 2-2-14. Fish Creek 1 goal to Yanar. Half forward. Throw in again. Tap down. No one can get the grip out. In there's McColl, McKay Hyde as well. And the ball goes out of play once again.
0: Can't cough up another one here, They've got to keep Fish Creek off the scoreboard. They've only got a couple of minutes to go. It's the next truck.
2: That's it. They're pressing Fish Creek. Throwing again. Bow gets the one fist to it. Picked up by good play there by Davis. His kick up to half forward. No one underneath that can take the mark. They could have swallowed it. Quick hand pass there by McGannon. He goes up to the forward pocket. Now the Creekers have got a chance. Oh, good guard play there by... Good defence.
0: That's on the ball.
1: Umpire Blunt.
2: Another free kick to Fish Creek in the forward pocket. That's their third free kick in the within 30 metres. So Fish Creek now have been recipients of three or four free kicks. Exactly how many, Sam?
3: Fish Creek, 10 free kicks, and someone, as you said...
2: round the corner kick, and that's
0: minor score.
1: Minor score.
2: 3-4, 2-4, 2-4.
0: McCall plays on straight away, gets the ball up to the middle of the ground. You know, through numbers, Vandermeer's kick smothered off the boot. And they've got it there, no dramas, for about the last four or five times they've exited their forward 50. They get it no further than the centre of the ground. As Brendan Chapman comes on now for Bobby Linton. And Chapo's going to go back because Bo's in the ruck. Gets tackled to the ground from the ruck throw-in, and the umpire says, play on. And he says, now give it back to me, and I'll toss it in the air as Chapo heads down there. And someone to do well to pick up Blaine Coates, just standing there on his own in the middle of the ground. Bo wins a tap. They go second tap. Can't win that. Picked up, flicked forward through hands. Now a soccer kick off the ground. Gets into the forward 50. Shills back there. Gets his head over the footy. Runs in straight lines. Little hat kick forward. 2v1 behind the footy. Gets through that contest. Geary can't take it cleanly. Davis can. And they come through the middle of the ground. Mark taken out here by Jack Davis. He kicks to a dangerous spot. McCall loses his feet. Gets out the back of the contest. Lowers the eyes, Cameron on the lead.
1: There's some strong juice.
0: And Cameron looked like Jason Dunstall circa 1989. Puts the two nukes out and swallows a TW Sharon. And he'll go back on a 45 degree angle from 30 metres out. And what sort of a pass was that?
1: He put the belt grip on this morning, Tom Cameron. There's sticky mitts.
0: What about the pass? Wowee, Brady Mitchell. So now Cameron, his side lead by 14 points to 6. Right on the knock of the quarter time siren, kick on its way, and it stinks.
2: It's a stinker.
0: It absolutely stinks to high heaven, and it just snuck in for a minor score.
1: Yeah, bad kicking is keeping you now in this.
0: And it was a fair build up. The kick and the mark were elite, and the kick stunk.
1: No one had him in the conversation with best kick in the comp.
0: McCall brings it in and just goes 5-iron this time. Mark still not complete here on the half back line. They just can't get it through. Fish Creek winning the ground level. Hackett back into their forward 50. Now Yanar steady, kick to centre wing. 1v1 in front of the footy, and an accidental test mark taken there by Fish Creek. I reckon he's gone to spoil, and the ball's hit him in the guts and he's held onto it. And they waste no time bringing it into the forward 50 over that far side of the ground. One juggle, two juggles, mark taken. 48 out. Into the teeth of the breeze. 1v1, top of the square. It's Mitchell versus McCall. Vandermeer gets back. Fist on it. Cameron, ground level. Over his head, Peter Wilson style. And spoiled through for another minor score. They're all over him like white on rice here, Fish Creek, but they just cannot seal the deal with the major. And McCall will bring it back in for the fourth time this quarter. 2-4-16. Vincent. One goal straight.
2: Ball back into play again by Yanar, taking on the half-back line. They kick short, looking for the teammate, finding two. Now coming through the centre corridor. Yanar just getting things down a bit. Stolk, his kick goes up onto centre wing. Good mark from behind. So Shill, his kick now from centre wing. Up towards the half forward line, in over the pack. Free kick given away by Yanar. And in over the tack.
0: Sam, inside 50s.
3: 12 to Yanar.
0: 18 to Fish Creek, 12 to Yanar.
1: Doesn't feel like Yanar's gone inside 50 12.
0: No, and it feels like this is their first in a while as they toss it back into play. Yanar winning the ground level. Turn it over, Fish Creek now with a little hack kick forward. Just looking for distance. It gets through the first phase. Can't get through the second. Sheffers works. Can't take it cleanly. Stacks on the mill. And we'll ball this one up, Truck. And we've played a long, long time. 27 and a half gone. The man on the siren button might have nodded off.
2: That's it. 2-5 plays one goal here. Knockout by Yanar from centre tackle. Umpire come in, brought it up. Within the 50 for Yanar, they're going downhill to the northern end here. with the wind. Ball thrown up again, tap down, no one getting the ball goes to ground, and the players roll over. It's like a rugby scrum down there. A good smother by Fish Creek. Ball goes to ground again, in underneath, picked up by McKay. He gets the tackle, but eventually Fish Creek get the ball onto the far side in front of the Jeff McGraw stand here at the Foster Showgrounds. Big crowd here for the preliminary final. Very noisy crowd as well. Throw in, 28 minutes gone here. First term, throw in again. Bowie gets the tap down for Yanar. Only to far as a Fish Creek player. He gets tackled. The umpire says free kick. Yanar centre wing. They didn't pay advantage then, so Yanar have the free kick on the centre wing. They move the ball now. No man on the mark. Left footer into the pocket. Man behind. Couldn't get it for the NR. What's he going to do? Tries to pick up the ball. Gets tackled. That's a chance for the Magpies. Get picked up by...
0: Crowdy.
2: Who got that one? Hang on. The umpires has touched off the fingers. No free kick. Or what? What's going on?
1: They're trying to do the score of UC with no video.
2: The VAR they got. VAR.
1: 1 point.
2: 1 point only.
0: I'm going to have to go to YouTube.
1: Pretty didn't sell it.
2: So that was touched off the boot. Fish Creek now moved the ball in from fullback. Long one by Coates. Up to centre wing in front of the scoreboard. They're ticking over to 29 minutes here. 29 and a half. With the siren gone, has it? No?
1: No, not yet.
0: We're on world record pace for a 3-goal quarter.
2: That's it. We get the throw in again. Even in the reserves game, they got stuck for quite a while. As the ball now is running free in front of the scoreboard. Ball goes to ground. Umpire says throw in once again. We've got to compete with the crowd today. They're very noisy.
0: And the pitiful music coming out of the MDU reserves rooms. That's horrible stuff. Ball tossed back into play in front of the scoreboard. Bow fisted into the forward 50. Grinstead Jones, tap on. In our stream onto the loose footy. Can't get the shoe onto the footy. Sheffers now runs in. Kicks it off the ground. Minor score only, 30 minutes and 20 seconds played. You know, 1-2-8, trailing Fish Creek 2-5-17. Fish Creek had dominated play. And Jacko Wiedemann is out here with Clancy Mills. And they're having a little bit of how you going. I'd have my money on the big fella somehow. Ball comes out now. Jacko flies. Clancy does incredibly well at ground level. Wins the contest. And then gets over there and says, how about that? Give me a medal. And the umpire will toss it in near side. One of the few times the ball's been on our side of the ground of field. And we go past 31 minutes. 8 plays, 17.
2: This is incredible, the amount of time being played. It hasn't gone out of bounds a lot.
0: We'll have to flick the lights on to get the finish. Bow again wins the tap. They can't quite win the clearance at ground level. Now they're onto it. Sheffers flicks a handball up and Hayes intercepts, steadies the ship and then goes thump. And he kicks a ripper as the siren finally sounds 31 minutes and 15 seconds into the first quarter. And at quarter time, it's Fish Creek 2-5-17 leading Yanar 1-2-8.
1: The right team's in front, but boy, you've got a feeling they've left a few out and then they should be further in front. As good as he is, Wiedemann's missed a couple of sodas. Tom Cameron, you expect better from that. They really could have put a dent in this and make you now feel like it's like last week again where they're going to be chasing the game for a long way out, but it's still game on.
0: It is certainly game on. We'll throw back to the studio for some sponsors' messages, including one, I'm sure, from my favourite sponsor, the Yanar Hotel, where they're streaming the game live today. Shout the bar, Steve. Do everyone a favour. It's 1-2-8 Yanar, 2-5-17 Fish Creek. We'll be back to Foster in just a couple of moments' time.
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0: And welcome back to the Foster Rec Reserve. We're at quarter time. It's Fish Creek, a little wasteful, 2-5-17, leading in our 1-2-8. And to tell us why that's happening based on all the facts and figures, Statsman Sam Crane.
12: Right, centre clearances, you know, 3, Fish Creek 2, inside 50s, Fish Creek 18, you know, 17. 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Contested possessions are 46 to 52 and 51 to 45. That's, you know, Fish Creek, so it's a tight contest. 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
0: Truck a couple of your better players from the Fish Creek side, if you could.
2: Well, Jacko Wiedemann started off well, but it was generally, it was a lot of players combining. There wasn't one player that sort of stood out a little bit, but Lehmans was good. Luke Williams, we haven't really seen this afternoon. Haven't done a lot from him, Luke. But there's a lot of players sort of in and out of the game already. Our goal scorers for the Fish Creek side is Jacko Wiedemann one and Jacob Lehmans one. Well, for the opposition, you know, the one goal is by Nick Geary. The first set up a goal with his teammates, but all in all, it's a game of possession between the two teams, with Fish Creek wasting opportunities. As Dirk said before, they had ample opportunities to get scores on the board up the goals, but they missed out. 2-5-17 on a day like today, where 7 shots of goals at 3, they could have been 4 or 5 goals up at this stage of the game.
0: And Dirk, from your point of view, a couple of Yanar's better players and what they need to do to get back into this contest on the scoreboard.
1: I thought Harry McCullough's been very good, Sam Walsh up halfback, Mick Geary as well. Probably going to get their better players into the footy. Nixon Hall, DV's got to find the footy. Even James Jagerson on the outside. All these blokes you bring into the club, you don't bring them into the club to win games in round 7 against Hillland. You bring them in to win prelims. The recruits have to get going.
0: Nice little drive-by by you there, Dirks. That's not bad. Just all correspondence to James Durgan, care of the Thorpedale Cricket Club. Thank you very much. So back in the middle we go. It'll be Jesse Bowe up against Rhett Wiedemann. Trucky did a good job. Quarter one. Let's go quarter two.
2: Okay, let's go here with Bowe and Wiedemann. No one gets the tap down, but they get the clearance, gets grabbed quickly. That was Williams.
0: Whoa!
2: He gets grabbed. and hot one there as Yanar get the ball now at the centre up to the half forward line. Man behind can't get the mark, man in front, Coates, and there was the player in Hayes. He gets the free kick though, and the ball goes to ground with Gears in there.
1: Yanar just did an interchange in 20 seconds. Jesse Bowes straight off. Chapman on, down to the back line.
2: Linton now gets the tap down, but Fish Creek now get the ball out. Quick movement there by Jacobson up the half forward. Yanar now have a chance now to that player in
0: Skinner.
2: Skinner goes into the forward pocket, an attempted kick off the ground by Yanar. Foiled, but the kick by Fish Creek up onto the centre wing. Now they've got a chance. Grab with the ball, goes out of play, and the umpire will throw it in right in front of us here. Linden's in the rock.
0: Good footy by Ollie McColl then. Came off his opponent, backed himself in and split the contest.
2: Wiedemann and Linton going for the tap. Ball bounced in front of him. Wiedemann jumps in the front, gets his foot to the ball. Coming through is a tough nut for Yanar.
0: Vandermeer that was.
2: And a good mark taken there by Nixon Hall. Hall on centre wing for Yanar. He goes up to half forward, looking for Geary. He's in behind. Two Fish Creek players tussle each other for the ball. Eventually they pick it up, and that was Hayes. He gets the ball wide. Now Fish Creek can move the ball on centre wing.
1: Great jerks. Good mark. He's in the puddle.
2: Yeah, push him in the water.
1: Chapo knew exactly where that puddle was too.
2: So Stefani with the ball now for Fish Creek. He goes along the line, up the forward pocket. Sun in someone's eyes. No one could see it. Ball goes out of play. Just beyond the 50 here in the attacking zone for Fish Creek.
0: The
2: going
0: irony,
2: to the north side.
0: The irony's not lost on me, Truck. One bloke nearly drowned, and the next possession, the sun's in his eyes.
2: Yeah, I know.
0: If you don't like the weather, wait 2 seconds. Ball tossed worse. Back in the forward 50. Fish Creek. Quick hands by Yanar, they go backwards to go forwards, put themselves under more pressure than they needed to. Fish Creek with the ball now, go to the top of the square. It's a hot footy to be won. Umpires found a free kick.
1: Top of the goal square to Fish Creek.
0: And it's going to go to Fish Creek at the top of the goal square, if you don't mind.
1: They could have missed this one, could they?
0: Well, we've seen them miss a few, but we've got to try and work out who's got the prune.
1: Seven or eight.
0: I promise you it's not seven.
2: It's Mitchell.
1: Mitchell. Got it.
0: And you know why it's not seven, don't you?
1: Because you're not on the team sheet.
0: Well, it's Charlie Wilson who wears number seven, mate. He ain't out there. But that's Brady Mitchell. Almost as good. And they get their first of the second term and extend their lead. 3-5-23 to Yanar's 1-2-8.
1: He's there in spirit, Jeep. great build up there. What do you got for a Sam? You trying to say something?
3: Even though it's only early in the quarter, Yanar are leading the contestants.
0: Mitchell, that free kick at the top of the square, 20, that goes back and buries it. And you just think to Wiedemann missing a couple at the other end, but they could be 5-6 goals in front of you, Dirks.
1: Yeah, they certainly could, but the game still looks like a Fish Creek game.
2: Wiedemann gets the tap down from his centre, but Yanar sharks the ball. Umpire says, play ball.
1: No, he doesn't. Umpire blunt.
2: Whoa, Wiedemann gets the free kick. That's Rhett Wiedemann. Kicks the ball now long, up to half four, within 50, flies, and there, great mark there taken for you now by Chapman. Chapman now moves the ball along the sideways to Jacobson.
0: Really come into it this quarter.
2: Jacobson short kick, intercept, good there by Dorling. Dorling taps the ball to the ground, a chance for Fish Creek, but good smother by Yanar to force the ball out on the boundary line. We'll get a throw in. Good smother there by Yanar coming into defend.
1: Yeah, turnovers in your back half. They had to butter up quickly and force a stoppage.
2: After rain earlier on, it's brilliant sunshine here at Foster. Throw in now, forward pocket. Wiedemann couldn't get the hands to the ball now. A chance for Yanar. Can they get out? Cameron gets a hand pass to the other Wiedemann.
0: He's good at football.
1: missed two from 20 out. He just done one foot on your left in from the pocket.
0: Thomas Cameron, quick hands from the clearance, finds Jackson Wiedemann hard up against the boundary, throws it on his left shoe across the body, pitches in the goal square, a little bit of right to left, straight through the middle. He is bloody fantastic to watch.
1: Maybe set shots from 20 metres out are just too easy for him. Just do that every time.
2: You can't get much harder than that, can you?
0: Interesting that Cameron's coming off early in the quarter too.
2: He might have a dodge.
1: He's wobbling, but he might just be old.
2: That's it. Right, back in the centre again now. It's 4-5 plays, 1-2 goals at Fish Creek. Really required for the start. Deer are doing well. Oh, coming through strong. Smith, goal! In there, it's goal!
1: It's gone, the journey.
2: That's a big one by Smith.
1: Luke Williams, I think. Number 9, they're getting around number 9.
2: Yeah, it could have been Luke. Yes, it was.
0: You've let the family down, Truck. What are
2: yeah,
0: you
2: doing? Yeah, I did. I thought it was...
1: You didn't believe it. Even you didn't believe
2: no,
1: it.
2: No, I didn't. I thought it was Levy Smith coming in, but he wasn't him.
1: Don't tell him that at Christmas.
2: No present for him. 5-5 now plays.
1: It's a pretty easy game when you can just bash it out of the centre and get it forward your way. You know, need to win some clearances and probably get their ruckman back on.
2: I make it 5.
0: Back in the middle we go. Alarm bells ringing in the black and white camp. Ball to be won at ground level. Williams now hacks the ball off the ground forward. Our man out there in the long sleeve, Harry Smith, first to it. Picks it up clean as a whistle. Goes back via the hands. Gets it back, the old 1-2. Kicks to the dangerous spot at the top of the square. McColl goes back and takes yet another mark in defence.
1: Very good. Just came with his opponent, sat in the dangerous space.
0: Now the kick's got to be good. And he goes a little safe one down the line. And good it is.
1: Jacobson
0: again, he's been everywhere in the second quarter. His kick's also a doozy. Finds Flynn Schill. McColl on the drive fire, that's ignored. Schill's got Linton out wide. He's got Hall a little further down. And he goes in the Linton direction. 1-2. Umpire's paid the mark. I thought he's controlled that.
1: Paid the arm chop.
0: Okay, that's more like it. Linton now, halfway between halfback and centre wing. Bites one off through the middle, sets it up. Mark taken in the middle of the ground by Vandermeer. He rolls and they go wide. Robinson, plenty of room, plenty of space. Smith shuts that down. Robinson gets back on the right leg and goes to half forward looking for the bro. Big Wilbur flies. Hayes in front of him. Gets squashed. Ball on the ground to be won. McKay's there. Picks it up. Now he's got a little bit of time, a little bit of space, a little bit of gear in front of him. And Magic Mike takes the mark. 40 out, directly in front, but kicking into the teeth of the breeze. He says, I'm not having a shot. I'm going to the skipper.
1: Play on.
0: I'm going to the skipper. Misses him by foot. And the umpire said, give me the footy. I'm going to ball it up 30 out directly in front.
1: Should have just taken responsibility there, Gears. Your side needs to go. Just go back, put it through.
0: So Pratton, do the ruck. Ball comes down. Williams, round the corner. Finds a winner on the halfback flank. Mark taken out there. They settle things down. Cameron back on, so no injury there. That's good to see. Now the kick goes up to half forward. McColl says, just stop kicking the footy. I'll just keep catching it. His kick's a dangerous one, though. Grinstead-Jones takes the mark, wanders off. A little chip kick goes in the direction of a teammate. Walsh gets it. Sheffers, around one. 48 out. Kick on its way. Top of the square. Hayes gets back. Numbers back there, and Dorling sees it over. Yep. Minus score only.
1: Had Geary 20 metres out, directly in front, all by himself. There was three fishy blokes and one foot, forward in the goal square.
0: Yanar's best passage of play, though. We don't mind that.
1: Oh, this is the interchange of the year. He's just come on, and he's missed him.
0: Well, so Walsh will mark the kick in after the interchange of the year. He finds Grinstead-Jones grinning up into the middle of the ground clearly. He's got leads coming at him. He goes to Robin, puts it over his lid. Ball there to be won at ground level. Skinner goes in, runs onto his right shoe. Snap around the corner. Geary goes back with the flight of the ball. And marks just outside the goal square. A good couple of minutes here for Yanar, and they'll do well to put this one on the scoreboard. And Geary says, get stuffed, I marked it in the square, and I'm going to go and kick from directly in front, 3 metres out, and Gears goes bang, and a much-needed goal for Yanar.
1: Put a man on him, Jared, is the only one up forward that will win for Yanar. Put a man on him. Look, they've got one winner up forward, and it's Gears at the moment. Just the right idea from the kick-in, came in, the Fish Creek bloke came off the interchange, was sitting down here by himself.
2: I think the guys in the scoreboard are going to sleep. The right score is 5-5 to 2-3.
3: 10 inside 50s each.
1: There you go, 10 inside 50s each. You heard it from Sam.
2: So scoreboard wrong here, 5-5, 2-3, ball back in the centre. Wiedemann can't get down. Now they are going forward again, up into the forward pocket. Could be a disputed mark as Fish Creek now with a chain of hand passes get the ball back from their full back line up onto centre wing to Wiedemann. Wiedemann gets a hand pass quickly across to Walsh. Walsh is and to Gavinlock, but intercepted there by Yanarkin Steady on half back.
1: So Jacobson again.
0: Jacobson again. He's been everywhere in the second quarter.
2: He goes across to McKay. He goes wide, far side. And he got the running players down there, quickly with the ball. Now, I have the ball at half back. 10 minutes gone here. Second term. Possession. 5-5 plays 2-3. Now, can now kick the ball short. They're keeping control of the ball. Keep possession.
0: Is that Vandermeer out there, maybe?
2: He's a long kick up the half forward. Another good mark. Interception there by Fish Creek. They're falling all over the board. Scrum there, and the umpire will come in. Ball up between wing and half forward for the Yanaya side. Ball in again. Good play there for Yanaya by Harvey McKay. He gets the run of the ball, but gets dispossessed as Fish Creek now can clear onto a centre wing. But a good mark for Yanaya. Far side, moving the ball quickly up to looking for the lead. Bouncing off there. In there is the captain Sheffers. He goes wide to centre wing, and a good play right on 50 for the Yanaya side. So Yanaya now chip kicking into the pocket to Geary. Geary, he's the man of the moment for the Yanaya side. Already got 2 goals and 1 assist.
0: And a strong 5 minutes here from Yanaya kicking into the breeze too.
1: Unless we've got it wrong, and maybe that's the dominant end on the ground.
2: Yeah, I don't know, but looking at the flags, it's sort of they're still not as strong as they were before. Geary now lines up from about 35 side angle. Chair holds it up, tap through for a minor score. 2-4-16 for Yanaya and 5-5-35 for the Fish Creek side. I make it 5 because I've got 5 goal kickers.
0: So Jack Davis brings it back in. He goes thump. If they're not kicking with the wind, he's just kicked that 60 unassisted. And a really strong mark taken out here.
1: Can't go quick. Harry McCullough is just sitting by himself.
0: By Gavinlock, he dishes off a handball to a teammate who decides to kick it out of the full. And that teammate was Lammers. And the free kick will go to Harvey McKay. He's already back inside the field of play. The umpire probably want to call play on. Harvey goes thump down the line. Big Jesse Bowe gets a hand on it to spoil the mark. Gets out the back to Walsh. She's wrapped up in a tackle. Jacobson crashes in. Fish Creek win it though. Little Harvey McCoy sits the opposition coach on his derriere. Bad luck, Walks. Flattened by the littlest kid out there. Fair footy though. Walker back up on his feet because he's tough as nails. Walsh with the mark now right in front of the NR coach's box. Mills offers up a short one. McColl loiters with intent. That's ignored. Little stabbing pass in, gets over the back of the contest. Blaine Coates says, thank you very much. I'll just thump it into a little bit of space here. Stefani with 4 to beat. Wiedemann with 4 to beat. So he does. Comes back here. Teammate, smothered kick. Stolk good. McColl better. Gets around 1. Gets around 2. And then gets it on the shoe in the Will Robinson direction. Two Fish Creek plays spoil each other. How about a bit of talk, guys? Play on's a call. DVG bursts in and tries to run through 3 of them. And Blunty says, give me the footy, I'm going to toss it up. The Black and Whites are up and about. They're having a dip into the breeze here, as we knew they would. Bo wins the tap down. Jacobson can't take it cleanly. No one's able to put their hands on the footy. Umpire Wrestler standing there too, like he wants to get involved. Real itchy feet on umpire Wrestler.
1: Can the emergency pay 50?
0: Oh, he wants to get involved. Bo wins the tap. Gets it down. JDV hacks it forward. Leading in the chase is Skinner. He's a left footer. And they forget he's a left footer. I didn't forget. He goes to the dangerous spot. Pratt over the top. Can't complete the mark. Keeps his feet importantly. Geary there to help. Pratt bursts through. Gets it out the back towards Geary. Geary's got some time. Geary's got some space. Skinner's got a left foot. Snap round the corner. And he missed it. Would have been exactly what the Pies wanted and exactly what the game needed. But they're back up and about, Truck, as Davis kicks in.
2: Davis goes short and finds his teammate on half back. A chip kick across there to Williams now. Williams says, run, guys, run. And he goes long up the half forward. 2 and 3 there. Ball goes off and out of play. In the, just near the half forward line for the Fish Creek side. I got 5-5 to 2-5.
1: Reckon there's a loose at either end.
3: Inside 50s, winning that contest, Fish Creek are on a solid 12.
0: 18 inside 50s to 12, you know, it's favouring this quarter. Dirks, what are you saying?
1: I reckon there's a loose man at either end of the ground because Tom Robbo is just literally manning up grass, and then Chapo has told him, I'll take seniority, you man up on someone else.
0: And Nixon Hawk says, I'll take the footy and kick it up the half forward. Foot race is on. I'll back the kid. Sheffer's got 3 yards to make up on his opponent. Gets there and lays a big tackle, the skipper. But Fish Creek through numbers, see the ship. Mark take it on centre wing. Gavin Locke reels back through the middle. He's got men everywhere. Hayes is one of them. Hayes has got Mitchell on out wide. He straightens things up from 60. Sets sail for home. And gets stuck. Don't tell me there's no way.
1: Liquid Millions, that one again.
0: That's inside the square yet again. Don't forget my name. I am Luke Williams Truck.
1: You can just call him Luke. You can bypass the loose man in defence pretty easily if you can just bomb it from 60 metres out post high. But yeah, I reckon it's Jack Hayes was a loose for Fish Creek, and he ended up in the field of play.
2: 6-5, yeah.
1: Yeah, and Luke Williams said, you know what, you're going to have a loose man, you know, I'll just kick it over his head, post high, 10 rows back.
2: 6-5, plays 2-4, and that's his second goal for the quarter. So Luke Williams is starring out there, ball back in the centre again. Wiedemann gets the tapped out. Fish Creek get the clearance now. Can he pick up the ball? He doesn't. Falls over. Geary's on top of the ball. In there comes Mackay. In goes Shield, but a good mark taken there by Walker in centre half back for Fish Creek. Now Walker just steadies. He goes out towards us here across to Wiedemann. Just gets in the mark. He goes short, looking for his teammate. Can he find him? He does. Back to Walker. Walker back to Wiedemann. Wiedemann left foot. One on two there. The two win and get the ball out.
0: I kid you not, Truck. Yeah. Red Wiedemann was limping off injured and had 3 possessions on his way to the bench.
1: It's like anything. You're never injured when you can get it, when you can get a disposal.
0: So he goes off and they bring on Harry Smith. So I don't reckon the young H is going up in the ruck against Jesse Bowe. So Bowe should win this. Does win this, gets it to ground level. Flinshill puts his head over the footy, gets sat upon. Geary picks it up, spits out a handball. Big Bow goes down and picks it up, gets wrapped up in a tackle. It's a hot contest. The umpire said you held on to him too long. And that'll have to be 50 if you're going to be pedantic, but we're not. Jesse Bow free kick, half back flank. Harvey Mackay looking for the handball. Harry McColl looking for the handball. Goes to Harvey. He goes down the line, looks for JDV. Walker from behind gives away the free kick. Probably won't mind that because he was going to mark it anyway and he slowed things up a little bit, the coach. Clever footy. But Diviglio with it. He's limited to where he can go, and 3 and a half forwards lead to the same spots, which I don't think ever helps.
1: Yep.
0: And Nixon Hall's one of them. He had Harry Smith for company, and H-Bomb's rubber guts that over the boundary line for a toss in right between the two coaches' boxes. Skinner comes on, Walsh comes off. Ball tossed back in. Bow tries to hit it through the goals. And then Luke says, this is how you hit it through the goals. Spikes at 20. Harry Smith goes up, can't get his hand to it. And we had a hot 5 minutes there before, and now we've got a pretty awful two. And the weather's starting to close in a little bit too, I reckon.
1: Yeah, my headset's not long enough or a cord long enough so I can get a, get a sneak peek at Fish Creek's bench. But he's up. He's walking. He's got his hands on his hip, so hopefully okay.
2: Stefani from behind gets the tap, but they push the ball forward. McColl's in all over, gets a free kick too. And Harvey McColl will get the free kick, 50 metres, no. The umpire says, take the kick, McColl. McColl decides to go hand pass, across the shield. His chip kick into where Jesse Bow had to lean down and grab that one.
0: Rule 1A Truck, never kick to the ruckman.
2: That's it, he had to bend down. Long kick up to half forward, straight on Marco. For Fish Creek in defence. Fish Creek now move the ball onto centre wing. Quick go on there to Gavin Locke. Gavin Locke now can move the ball onto half forward, and they're coming out now. Down there moving the ball quickly through Mitchell. Mitchell's kicked to the forward pocket. The Wiedemann. Wiedemann with the wind behind him. Can he get this one?
0: Set the scene here, Truck. We love this.
2: Wiedemann probably 45 out. 45 degree angle. Wind behind, wind's actually dropped a little bit. He's missed a couple but got a call. Could make it an interesting one before the half time siren. If he can get this one, you could just about pencil him in for a berth next week. Just about. Now left foot kick, what a kick! What a goal!
0: Jeez, he liked that straight off the... That's not even his best goal of the day.
1: As I said, that 20 metres out directly in front's too hard for him. He just goes, that's too easy. I'll do something harder just for the fun of it.
2: That's it. From 45 out, that angle.
1: But how do you let someone like that by himself 40 metres out inside 50?
2: And that's why you win best and fairest medals.
0: Mm.
2: That's your third goal for the afternoon for Jacko Wiedemann.
0: Hey.
2: Puts him up to 7-5 to 2-5. A 30-point lead for the Fish Creek side. 20 minutes gone here, second quarter.
0: So the ball back in the middle of the ground. Flinshill gets his hands to it. He's wrapped up in a tackle. Big Jesse Bowe flicks it forward. Walsh a little flick over there to JDV. Gets the ball going in the Yanar's direction. Sheffer's over the top of it. Wrapped up in a tackle. And it's just dawned on me, Truck. The two league medal winners may actually play on each other in a grand final.
2: That's it, yeah. Which
0: now,
2: is unusual.
0: If that ain't worth $17 to go and watch, I don't know what is. Jesse Bowe wins the tap down. Gets out the back of the contest. Davis gets it forward for Fishy. Another little hack kick to no one in particular. Luck's a fortune when you play in front. Fishy playing in front. Get their hands on the footy. You know, though, in numbers. In big numbers. And the umpire says, give it to me. I'll toss it in the air as the ruckman leaves the ground with the ball up at centre-half back. You'd argue the timing there, not ideal.
1: Replaced by someone half his size in Sam Walsh.
0: So the ball gets tossed in the air. Hayes wins the tap down. Yanar pick it up at ground level. Handball back to the top of the goal square to no one. It's a hot footy. Vandermeer, or no, Schillett gets it. Comes back out here in the JDV direction. Gets around him. And the beautiful little kick. No, just got teammates. And a defensive mark taken by Yanar. Ollie McCall will just settle the ship here a little bit. And take a bit of oxygen out of the game. And he kicks as long as he can down the line. Little Ben Sheffield gets up. Can't get his hands on the footy. No one can complete the mark, and we'll ball it up. These, you know, half forwards have got to separate, Dirk, so making a couple of one-on-ones instead of a three-on-three, in my humble opinion, anyway.
1: Certainly do.
0: So we'll toss it in the air. Stefani wins a tap down. Smith gets a little hack kick into the middle of the ground. They've got numbers there in McGannon. He hacks the ball to half forward. Foot race. Mills leads. Gets half a shoe on it. Spits out the back of the contest. Unkind bounce for him. McColl steady as she likes. And his kick is A-grade and finds Walsh down the line. Stefani gets over and gets a hand on it. Beautiful defensive work. You don't get a stat for that, but you get a pat on the back from your teammate. And that's bloody good football by Fish Creek, and that's why they lead by the best part of 5 goals, 23 minutes in to the second term.
2: Throwing again forward pocket. As he, Luke Williams grabs the ball for, gets held. Free kick says for Luke Williams. Good play acting there.
0: But advantage pay truck.
2: Yeah, it goes across to McColl. McColl now, he goes out backwards to go forwards. Yanar in the fence now, kicking the ball far side of the ground. They've got the run and play there through Mark Stolk. Stolk now, he stops and props. Eventually gets the kick up towards the Jeff McGraw stand. With players in underneath it now. Yanar, can they get control of the ball? They can't. Stacks on the middle. Umpire comes in, holding the ball. And a free kick will be taken by Yanar on the half forward line. The man in the orange boots.
0: Will Robertson.
2: Will Robertson kicks the ball up into the forward pocket, looking for Geary. Can't find him. Ball goes through now. Fish Creek have to defend. There are with a hand pass across. Coates, he goes in short now. The team is kept going through Gavinlock. Gavinlock now has control of the ball. Comes to broadcast side. Good play there by the Fish Creek side. They're just chipping the ball in to Wiedemann. He gets pushed out of the play. Gets protection from his teammate, Onions Bar, as Tom Robertson for Yanar. Robertson now kicks the ball to halfback. Centre wing, that was Vandermeer, gets a hand pass.
0: The top.
2: Up into the halfback, great mark in the fence by Fish Creek. They're doing now well down there, and that was
1: Luke Williams, number 9.
2: Williams, it was number 9. I thought it was an 8. Anyway, we go a free kick now for Fish Creek as they bring the ball across to Hayes. Hayes now gets a hand pass across. Back to Hayes again. Double whammy there. Left foot kick. Forward of us. Terrible kick. Goes only to Harvey McKay. McKay is centre wing for Yanar. He goes inboard. Finds his man. And they eventually get the free kick. 22 out. That was Virgilio. He goes to his teammate and bang, towards the goal.
1: Hit the post. Hit the post.
2: And that's a minor score only. So that's Yanar's first score in 12 minutes.
0: Ben Skinner with a flying shot on goal there, and coming up a little bit short and just a little bit to the right.
1: Well, if you take out the last quarter last week, Jeep, where they kicked some goals in junk time, in five quarters of footy, of finals footy, you know, they've kicked three goals.
2: Mm.
0: Yeah, not a proud stat for a proud club. So they'll bring the ball back into play again, Fish Creek. They come near side. Hayes sets himself, doesn't get that far. Vandermeer in front spot, brings it to ground. Picked up at ground level by Jacobson. Flicks a handball out in the Stoke direction. He blocks. Now we go into the forward 50. Skinner on the lead. Takes a nice little chesty.
1: Yeah, paid it.
0: I'd say it's too far out for him with the breeze coming at him. And he'll get the privilege of kicking it right out of the Fish Creek coach's box.
2: McKay's leading. No, we can't get the ball as the ball goes into the pack. Fish Creek get a couple of hand passes out. Ball goes on the pack and no one can get it. The umpire will come in, ball it up.
1: For those concerned Fish Creek supporters listening in their car, Rhett Wiedemann has come back on the ground, but he's gone forward with his brother Jackson.
2: Grinstead Jones gets a hand pass at the ball. Now returns for the Yanar side. Wobbly old kick to the left foot. The wind blows it out of bounds and get a throw in. Forward pocket. Geary was there, just waiting for the ball, but it just eluded him over the boundary line.
1: Looks like the coach, Jared Walker, has taken the control of the Geary matchup.
2: 7-5 plays, 2-6 with Fish Creek in the lead. Throw in forward pocket in behind that. For Fish Creek, but a chance for Yanar. Forward mark in the goal square, couldn't get it. Geary tries to run on the ball. Free kick to Yanar. Yanar's free kick, forward pocket.
1: Geary again.
2: So he's been their mainstay forward at the moment. Got a couple of their goals, well, got all of their goals.
1: Someone get Will Robbo some belt grip, please, at halftime.
0: He had a similar game last, but got his hands to a lot and just couldn't complete the grabs.
2: So Geary going for his third goal. They're only 2-6. Could he make it 3-6 at the 27.5-minute mark here? He does so. That's his third goal for the afternoon. Kicked 100% of their goals.
1: It's keeping them in the game. Is their only winner up forward? Suffer Fish Creek just got to sacrifice their game. As someone says on Fox Footy nearly every week, don't get beaten by what you know, and they could get beaten by what they know. Just
0: when do they roll the dice and get McColl forward, Dirks?
1: Nah, he's having a good game at half back, but he is playing loose in defence.
0: It's great that he's having a game at half back, and they're down by 5 goals.
1: They got to score.
0: So back in the middle we go. We're ticking over the 27-minute mark, which is nothing on last quarter, which went for 30. Ball goes up, ball comes down. No one can get their hands on it initially. Fish Creek now do. Hack kick forward through Williams. Sits on its point. Couple of players off to the races afterwards. Interesting dive over the top by Ollie McColl. Wins it, handball back to the bro. He overruns the footy. Williams goes in there, worries him out of it. Stacks on the mill. The umpire stalks and says, give it to me. I'll toss it up. And it's 24 plays, 47. Comprised of 3-6 versus 7-5. 9 scoring shots to 12. And up she goes on the halfback flank. Spiked forward. One at ground level by Yanar, though. Ball comes through. McKay in pursuit of Cox Edge. Gets a bit of a bump on. Upsets the kick. McColl takes the mark in defence. He's got Mills off to the races. He ignores that initially and goes to Shill. Shill pivots in the middle of the ground at centre halfback. Runs a couple of yards. Down the line he goes. Hayes brilliant from behind. Uses the body and then the fist. Mills continues his run, gets his hands on Smith. Smith wins the handball, smothered down there on the half forward line. They've got it to the right end of the ground, you know, and a late one here would be huge for the scoreboard and huge for a bit of momentum in the end of the second half.
1: Late one either way is huge for the scoreboard.
0: And we want the contest though, Dirks. We want the contest. We want the black and white goal, us neutrals. And McKay tries to burst through, gets taken high, well spotted by me, well spotted by the umpire. Wind's actually swung around a little bit. I think it's almost coming across the ground. He pushes back, chips the ball in the air, free man in the pocket. A little bit too much oxygen on the kick though, and it's spoiled over the boundary for a throw-in about 45 around from the Yanar goal.
1: Tell you what, it's going to be nice and fun Tuesday, Thursday for the Foster boys to train on this.
0: I reckon they'd train an Antarctica if they got a grand final to play as the umpire throws it back in. Out the back of the contest it goes. Siren Siren sounds to end the first half, and a terrific second quarter, which was a much more even contest, but because of the break they had at the first term, Fish Creek still leads 7-5-47 to 3-6-24 at the final hooter. At the half-time hooter, I should say.
1: He's gone early.
2: Taking bets.
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0: It's about as live.
1: He's gone early.
2: Taking bets.
1: This is live, those listening.
0: It's about as live as...

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7: You're listening to Gippsland FM, and my name is Greg King in the studio at halftime for the footy. Well done, boys, for the first time. You must be so freezing, so cold out there, sitting out on the balcony. But the time now is 25 minutes to 4 o'clock. I've got some halftime scores around the ground, and we'll go through that. And a very surprising at the 20-minute mark of the first quarter up at Sydney for the Sydney versus Lions Brisbane game. So we'll talk about that in just a moment. So the game that we are listening to is the Saturday preliminary final at the Foster Showgrounds, and that is Fish Creek, a 7-5-47, 23 points in front of Yanar, 3-6-24. The game is definitely not over yet. Fish Creek 7-5-47, Yanar 3-6-24. The winner to take on Foster in the grand final next week at Minion. So in the North Gippsland League, the Saturday preliminary final at being played at Gaskin Park in Churchill, Hayfield away behind Woodside. So Woodside 8-10-58 at halftime, Hayfield 4-3-27. Woodside 8-10-58, Hayfield 4-3-27. The winner to take on Cowra in the grand final next week at the Tarelgan Showgrounds. So in the Giffey League, they're a week behind in the finals. It's a Saturday second semi-final, half-time between Moe and Leongatha. And Leongatha are 4 points in front. So Moe is 8-3-51, top side Moe, and Leongatha 8-7-55. So 4 points of difference there. Tomorrow's first semi-final game is between Wonthaggi and Warrigal, and that's been played at Leongatha.

0: Leangatha Recreation Reserve. And actually, the Maui versus Leangatha game is being played here in Morwell at the Recreation Reserve there. So that's that one. Allan Bank and District, the Saturday preliminary final, is a progressive score just right at the end of the second quarter, being played at the Darnham Recreation Reserve between Trafalgar and Nerum South. Trafalgar 6-1-37, Nerum South 3-2-20. And the winner will play along Warri in the grand final on Saturday at the Trafalgar Recreation Reserve. And finally, in the West Gippsland League, it's there also, like the Gippsland League, a week behind. Saturday qualifying final at the Dulleston Recreation Reserve. Nana Goon, a 4-7-31 to Inverloch 1-1-7 at halftime. So, and tomorrow's semi-final at Western Park in Warrigal will be Phillip Island versus Warrigal Industrials. And finally, the AFL, and surprise, surprise, to 22-minute mark of the first quarter. Sydney, 6-3-39 to Brisbane Lions, 1-2-8. There's a surprise. Okay, but it's only early yet. So we'll go back to halftime just after these announcements and back to our fabulous commentary team out there, down there at Foster. And boy, oh boy, I'm feeling chilly even thinking about it. So halftime, back to the grounds in just a moment.
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7: And welcome back to the Foster Rec Reserve. We're at half time. It's Fish Creek leading 7-5-47 to Yanar 3-6-24. Yanar came back pretty hard in that second term there and gave themselves a puncher's chance. And then the brilliance of Jacko Wiedemann, the league medal winner during the week, he of course tied with Jack Weston of Foster for the best player in the comp. Well, what he did, but he showed us exactly why he's the best player in the comp. He went on a tear. He would have had 10, 12, 13 possessions in the quarter and then kicked an unbelievable goal from hard up against the boundary, 45 out. He's clearly the best player on the ground to my eye, along with Luke Williams of Fish Creek. And the reason why Fish Creek are probably on their way to another grand final up against their nearest and dearest rivals in Foster next week. And the Foster boys are watching on. directly behind where we're broadcasting from, and I'm sure they'd be really impressed with what they've seen from not only Wiedemann and Williams, but also the rest of the Fish Creek side, who've cracked in pretty hard and made things really tough for to get on the scoreboard. James Durkin is doing some broadcasting with us today, and pointed out at this stage of the quarter, the three Team of the Year members for Yanar that are in the front half, Kane Grinstead-Jones, Will Robertson and Lockie Pratt, have kicked precisely zero goals in six quarters of finals footy. And it was an interesting point by Dirksen. I don't give him credit too often because he doesn't deserve it, but it's a good pick-up by him, and it speaks to the efforts that have gone into shutting them down from Foster last week, and Liam Bentley was one of their best players, along with Morris and Tonard in the back half. And Hayes today has done an outstanding job down there with Valenta and the coach in Walker, and they've really kept the forwards, the superstars, out of the game. So much so that the only goal kicker last week was Flynn Shell early, and then Nixon Hall kicked three late, and today it's been all Mick Geary. So those mid-size forwards that have managed to hit the scoreboard and influence the outcome of the game. And Sam Crane, our stats man, is just putting the headset on, and he's going to run through the numbers and give you the reasons why it is that they lead by what they lead by at the moment.
4: All right, well, tackles are fairly even, 28-25, but Fish Creek have had 21 inside 50s as compared to Yanar, 28. Yanar's been very good with their contested possession, 65 playing switchblade football, but it's of no effect, whereas Fish Creek, 52... contested possessions, 39 uncontested possessions. They've had 6 free kicks. Yanar have had 10, and centre clearances, Yanar's favour, 4-2.
7: Good work by you, Sam. Truck, what have you made of the first half?
8: Well, interesting looking at your goal scorers. First off, you've got Jacko Wiedemann, 3, and as we said, that amazing goal just before half time. Mitchell 1, Luke Williams 2, Jacob Lamers 1. Mick Geary has the 3 goals for Yanar. But I thought that Fish Creek looked really good early. They moved the ball well. Then you had a period where Yanar came in and just did their bit. They scored a few, missed a few. But overall, I think Fish Creek are doing the job. They're just cutting off the supply. Geary is the only man down forward that's having any influence for the Yanar side. Getting a lot of noise in the background as Fish Creek come back onto the ground. They're leading 7-5 to 3-6, but all in all, Fish Creek are looking very good. They've got to keep up the momentum for the next hour or so. Otherwise, it's not a grand final for them. Yanar, they've got to really treat today's game as a grand final. They've got to win today to get to that the granny position, but the way that they performed in their first half, can't see them getting any further if they can't improve for the next hour.
7: And Dirks, what is it they need to do, the side, to get back into the game on the scoreboard?
9: He's got to find more winners up forward. Like, if they think they can rely on Mick Geary to kick a score and win, they're going to find a lot of trouble. There's options there. You can throw Harry McColl forward. You can see he's got a great leap. He's got a beautiful kick of the footy. And, they need to find some winners inside as well. Fish Creek mids are just getting on top. As I've had Sam right in front of me with the beautiful afternoon tea from Foster. He's gone back there for a third plate, and that party pie is just wafting in my face.
7: And he was kind enough to offer to get you some on the way through?
9: No, he didn't.
7: That old Transmatter. Funny about that. No party pies for me either, I'm afraid. Not to worry, I guess I'll just do all the heavy lifting here and miss out on the party pies as well now.
9: Can't spoil your dinner at the hotel, can you, Trey?
7: All right. Impossible to spoil dinner there. Now, I did get a bit of feedback during the halftime break. Now, one of the things I learned very early in life is do not annoy someone's mum. It's a pretty surefire way to get yourself in a spot of bother. Now, someone's mum's been on the blower and shot a message through to the youngest heir to the throne, Harvey McKay.
8: McKay?
7: Not McKay.
8: Okay, McKay.
7: McKay. And,
8: Thank you, Mrs. McKay.
9: He did it straight away.
7: And the message I got was not to
10: not to bother returning home, according to Hudson. So message was received loud and clear, and he was an absolute star last week. Well, I think he might have even been best on ground. Still eligible for the under-18s, a little fella. He's a ripper, and he's been good so far today as well. So next time we say his name, hopefully it's McKay. Not Mackay, McKay.
11: Okay.
10: And we'll see how we go because...
8: okay with that.
10: Yeah, well, it's a pretty simple name, isn't it? It's not like we've got a...
8: it's not Di Virgilio.
10: Yeah,
8: or something
10: yeah,
8: like
10: you think
8: that,
10: we get that one right.
9: Tom Cameron got his warm-up jacket back on, just coming to the bench.
10: Yep, Grinstead Jones, Linton and Slynn Schill heading to the bench for Yanara. I didn't catch the other two for Fish Creek because I was too busy getting a lesson. Number 20 is one of them, Dirk. So we got number 20 down there?
9: Oh, one of my sheets has blown off.
8: Do that.
9: Yeah, do that.
8: And do that.
10: We'll see if we can work out who the other one is. But nonetheless, we'll look back in the middle of the ground because that's where the action is and see if there's been any changes there. Is that Walsh going into the middle with Geary?
9: That's Walsh, Geary.
10: Vandermeer?
9: Vandermeer, yes.
10: Vandermeer doing a tag job on Wiedemann's, my guess. Ball goes up, ball goes down. Geary gets his hand on it, gets the half forward, bursting out. Pratt gets back to Geary. Geary goes top of the square. This is the start thereafter. Fist on it, ball comes to ground. Yanara able to win at the ground level. Umpire says it was out of bounds. That might do them, getting the ball into that front half early doors and getting up and about. They just need to find the first one and get that momentum back.
9: Nixon Hole out of the square.
10: And we'll have a game on our hands. Pratt doing the ruck work. Holds the front spot. Brings it to ground. In the back, the umpire says no play on. So Fish Creek do exactly that. Hack it up to the defensive 50. No one able to take it.
8: Free kick.
10: And take it without the footy.
9: Very smart.
10: It's Gavin Locke out there, I think. It's a long way away from where I am, and the binoculars aren't in front of my face at the moment. His kick goes down the centre wing, and it's a horror show, and he's put it out of bounds on the full.
9: Into the crowd.
10: Now, I'm not sure we're counting the out of bounds on the fulls today. We didn't have quite as many as we are. Good work by you, Sam. We've got a couple of them.
9: Three. He's held three fingers up.
10: Good work.
9: Or is that how many pies he's got?
10: So Yanara will bring the ball back into that forward 50. Robbo on the lead. Pratt flies. No one can take the mark. Pratt picks it up at ground level. He's wrapped up in a big bear hug tackle. And the umpire says, give it to me. We're going to toss it in the air. The first couple of inside 50s to the Black and Whites. They just need to convert this to a score. Pratt takes it out of the ruck. Snaps around the corner. Top of the square. Bounces. Bounces. Hayes gets back. Rushes it through. Minor score only.
9: Jacko Wiedemann has also started forward. Has Harry McColl for company. And so is Rhett Wiedemann. Well, Wiedemann and Bell are a long way away from the footy.
10: That is a matchup you pay to watch, McColl versus Wiedemann. Look at the lead on him here. Big Rhett says to Jesse Bowe, come and get me. And Jesse says, not a chance. And he drops the mark after he leads for 80 metres. Good enough to go back and get it. 3-2. Fish Creek win at the ground level. Just go back to Rhett. He'll have his third touch. He gets around Jacobson, steadies, left shoe. And then he kicks at the big Jesse Bowe, does he? Doesn't quite get there. Free kick paid, and that'll go the way of Fish Creek. Advantage paid. Davis takes off, kicks into the forward 50. Position A, Stefani. Ball gets out the back of the contest. Clancy Mills down there. Picks it up, kicks and hopes. Hope's not going to help him this time around, though. They win in the middle of the ground. Sheff is now at the half back line. Ball eludes him. Jackson.
8: Wiedemann wins
10: it. Snap round the corner. Snap round the corner. Doesn't score, and we'll ball it in.
9: He's that good. He kicked it 30 metres and it went straight, bounced 30 metres up. Jesse Bowe comes off, Wooten comes on.
10: Did we see that in the first quarter, second quarter as well?
9: Yeah, same thing, just a bit later this time.
10: Anyway, so the ball tossed back into play, forward half, suits Fish Creek, coat circles, can't complete. Tackled to ground, umpire Blunt comes in, couple of minutes in. Yanara early attacking with the breeze. They need to get the first couple. Ball now in Fish Creek scoring end. Chapman runs onto it. Wrapped up in a tackle. Taking the ground and the umpire will ball it up again. Stoppage after stoppage. Let's just keep our eye on Harry Smith here. Truck. Harry Smith in the long sleeve. Just see if you can get him on the drive-by here. So the ball will get tossed into the air. Comes to ground. Spits out the back of the contest. Geary sockers it forward. Gains about 25-30. And Sheffers ushers it over the boundary line, just outside the defensive 50. We're 3.5 in, it's still 25 plays, 47. Fish Creek leading Yanara, their last chance saloon, kicking with the breeze this quarter.
8: Throw in half forward for Fish Creek, now a chance. Kick off the ground with Wiedemann coming in. Round the corner, looking for a teammate in under there with the other Wiedemann. He gets missed up there by the Yanara player. And the ball goes to ground. Stacks on Mill. Umpire will come in and bounce. 35 out from the Fish Creek goal. Wiedemann gets the tap down. That was number two. But over to his brother, the other number one. But a chance for Fish Creek to get a pack, load a tackle in the goal square, and we'll get a throw up though. The umpire says, my ball. Attacking zone for Fish Creek now. 35 out. Tap down. Kick off the ground required by the Fishies. They can't do anything. Wrapped up in a tackle again, and we'll get a throw up in the square. They just need to inch that ball forward with a good bit of play there for the Fish Creek, but equal to the task. Force the ball out of play. Bit of push and shove down there, but we'll get a throw in. 20 round from the behind post.
10: That's my man, Harry Smith. He just can't get away from Clancy Mills. He nearly had one there, but Clancy had hold of him. No goals on Clancy's watch.
8: So get the throw in again. Kicker high for a Yanar. A good mark taken, not paid. Ball goes to ground now. Fish Creek in the attacking zone. They're looking good. Ball up into the mark, into the goal square. But they are coming through with too many Fish Creek players. They can't find a handle on the ball. Picked up by Wiedemann.
9: I think it was Wiedemann.
8: No, it wasn't.
10: Stefani.
9: Big boy got low. They're trying to stretch him, you reckon, Jeff?
8: Yeah, they've got a big boy.
9: They've got both Wiedemanns full to the footy. And just saying, get it into us. And see if we can knock this game on its head before three-quarter time.
10: Yeah, it's worked a treat there. And he said, I'll kick the goal on coming off. Coming off, there we go.
9: Tom Cameron comes on. Gives him a chance to get those white shorts dirty. Must mean he's keeping his feet, though, if his shorts are clean.
8: Yeah, got to wash them for next week, I think. 8-5 plays, 3-7. I like the scoreboard here. It's nice and clear and clean and big. 8-5 plays, 3-7. Ball back in the centre again. The umpire will come in and ball it up. And there is our Wiedemann. That's the red variety. He gets the ball out now. Fish Creek on the move. Up to their half forward. In underneath the Cameron. He can't get the ball for Yanar. Good tackle. Stroke is in there. But the ball will come for a ball up on half forward for the Fish Creek side. They're attacking to the southern end. Ball goes up. Tap. McColl gets the tap down for Yanar to Cameron. He gets the backward hand pass across to Gavin Locke, but in the way is Yanar. So big play there.
10: It was Chadwick, and the umpire said it was touched off the boot.
8: Wasn't called a mark. So
9: I have a good feeling if that was umpire Blunt here, he would have paid holding the ball.
8: So, unfortunately for Brendan Chapman, wasn't parked. Ball thrown up again. Knocked down. Goes to ground. Fish Creek can't tackle. Big tackle by Wiedemann on his opponent player in, was it McColl? And we'll get a ball up once again. Clancy Mills is in there. Ball thrown up again. McColl gets the tap down to out of play. And we'll get a throw in again. Forward pocket for Fish Creek. They're getting towards the goal in inches, not in feet. They're very slowly progressing towards that goal again. Ball thrown in behind the pack. Cameron's in there. So Stefani. Ball goes to ground now. A good tackle there laid upon Sam Walsh. But the umpire will come in, ball it up. So
9: not a fan of the metric system, Laurie?
8: No, not a fan. I still think I'm 5'6" and not 186 centimetres. There's a ball into the forward line, picked up by McColl now for Yanar into their back line. There's only two or three players going down back, but coming in is Duthad. Duthad gets tackled. Umpire says, my ball.
10: Great work by Robertson there. Big Will Weary pushed back hard, laid the tackle, kept it in the forward 50. We saw what Fish Creek did with repeated forward 50 stoppages. Yanar turn now. And young Harvey McKay goes up in the ruck and gets a tap down. Can't quite get it to Geary. Hack kick goes forward, picked up by Fish Creek across half back. They use the hands and just settle things down. Lammers now gets it, goes back to Davis. Davis on the left shoe, mungs it around the corner. Flinchill says thank you very much. Umpire says play on. He does. Robertson can't complete the mark. Goes back in Davis. Hacks handball forward. Luke Williams trapped up in a big tackle. And the umpire will come and ball it up at centre half forward. It's at the correct end of the ground for the black and whites. They need one, Larry.
8: They do so. As good tackle there by on Williams. Ball goes up. McColl gets the tap down. Ball goes to ground. Fish Creek trying to tunnel it out through that playing Cox Edge. to Cameron. He gets held without the ball, but the umpire says play on. Picked out quickly by Shevers. High kick up to half forward. No one can grab the mark. Ball goes free. Eventually kick off the boot by Inar. Only to...
9: Oh, that's a solid bump. 50.
8: Oh, the Wombat ran into a Wombat, he did. And they're pushing him away. That player down. I can't get his number, but he's very sore. That was a heavy knock there by Grinstead Jones.
9: Certainly was.
8: Put him down, and the umpire says, go for 50. Go for a walk. I can't see why.
9: He marked it and he got flattened, would be my guess.
8: I think he got flattened before he marked, didn't he? He marked the ball as he went down. Anyway, he gets a 50-metre penalty. Takes him to the centre of the ground. That hand pass was across by Dorling. Dorling's now kicked up to forward pocket, but intercept mark there by
9: Walsh.
8: Walsh of New. You know. Ooh, choked on the eclair there. Mm-hmm. The ball goes up to centre wing, and a good mark taken there by McKay. McKay's kick onto the centre wing. Intercept there by Fish Creek. Get the ball out with a chain of hand passes. Now can they move the ball? They do so from centre wing up to half forward. Great mark taken down there by
9: Wiedemann.
8: He goes now long into the pocket. A long, long kick. Good defence there, Bora, coming through McColl. He knocks the ball out of play. So, defending well down there is Fish Creek doing all the attacking. 10 minutes gone here, third term. They're leading 8-5 to 3-7.
10: So it's tossed back into play. Linton doing the work now. He gets it down. You don't have a win at ground level. Tom Robinson now with a little bit of time. Looks for a teammate, gets him on the half volley. Skinner rolls onto that left leg. Comes back to Sheffers. Sheffers draws one, goes back to Skinner on the left. Now they use McKay. McKay through the middle of the ground. Kicks forward to Geary. Geary heads back with it. Keeps his feet initially in the contact. Now he's taken the ground. Fish Creek with numbers. Mop things up. The release kick is an absolute ripper and finds Davis just outside defensive 50.
9: It's a massive one-on-one win in your defensive goal square against the hot forward.
8: Mm-hmm.
10: So he now goes bang and chisels a pass down the line and don't move, take the footy, Fish Creek do. They open things up through the middle of the ground.
9: See, McGannon has a paddock.
10: McGannon out in plenty of space, takes a mark. Top of the square. Lead comes at him. Goes in that direction.
8: Wiedemann. No.
9: Wiedemann.
10: Mark taken by Wiedemann in front of Chapman.
8: The other Wiedemann.
10: Right over in front of the netball court. Sam, what do you got for us?
11: 11 inside 50s each.
10: 11 inside 50s each.
9: Wiedemann just kicked it to Wiedemann for those following.
8: That's the non-medal Wiedemann.
9: And medal winning Wiedemann has it now, I think.
8: Yeah, no, number two.
10: Put it this way, it's not a bad toss to lose.
8: No, that's it.
10: You take one or the other. Gladly. So from 58 into the teeth of the breeze, we're 12 minutes into the premiership quarter, 53 plays 25. He goes thump on the left shoe.
8: No.
10: It's got the distance.
8: And
10: minor score only. No, it's been marked on the line.
9: No, pad mark.
8: There was no opposition either there to the fullback. For the Inar side,
10: so McColl plays on and brings it across the face of goal, and that's a stink foot. Cameron hands on it, intercept, goes back to my man Smith. Smith pops a handball over the top. Wiedemann gets onto the left shoe. Rhett Wiedemann can play 42. No, drops just short, and McColl says, "I'll sacrifice a point, and then I'll play on and go far side, and let's take off and go to the races here in the black and whites." So they run on the outside defensive 50. Skinner draws, goes over top to McColl. McColl outside defensive 50. Kicks to Pratt 1v1. Being held onto. Umpire saw it.
9: Geary again.
10: They can't quite take the advantage though. They've got to go back behind the mark, which allows Fish Creek to get back in numbers. And Geary's now 65 out. Drops a little handball off to the drive-by. Goes to the top of the square. The ball's going to bounce at the top of the square. Luck's a fortune. Fish Creek favours. It goes along the ground now. It's picked up by Inar. They can come back to Jacobson. That's ignored. They go inside. Kick now for shot on goal.
9: Clancy Mills.
10: By Clanger. And Clanger goes bang. And that's the one they needed. That's the one they needed to get a bit of momentum in this third quarter. It's taken a while. They've got to get the next couple with the breeze and get themselves back in the contest.
9: Someone other than Geary kicking a goal, but he still had a hand in it. Just Geary getting to the right spots again. Luke Whitten off for Jesse Bowe, as we see. So it must just be Jesse's just into the centre work, tap it, probably get the clearance and then get off. Setting up well though.
8: Not like the old days where the ruckman was in all day. They're changing now. 8-5 plays 4-7 with Fish Creek in the lead. Ball back in the centre again. With Bo up against Wiedemann. Tap down with Fish Creek getting a tap, but can't get the ball out of the centre. Coming through is Walsh now. Quickly through Nixon Hall. His kick up to the forward line. Geary's in there. Got a chance. Ball on boot. Winstead-Jones hand pass. Quickly move into the forward pocket, but Mark right on the line for Fish Creek in the defence. So Fish Creek now had the ball right in the halfback, fullback line. Kick ball now long. Up to the far side. Flyers up there want it. Long hands reach for the ball. No one can get it. Ball comes in dispute. Umpire will come in and ball it up far side. 8-5 plays 4-7 here in the preliminary final between Fish Creek and Yanar, with Fish Creek in the lead. Ball out of play far side.
10: So we're in the forward 50 for Yanar. They need the next one. They probably should have got one then. They've overused it. Given up the opportunity, but nonetheless the ball's still at the right end of the ground for them, and it's Pratt doing the ruck work. He brings it to the ground, grabs straight away, and the umpire says, give it a man, I'll toss it in the air. Plenty of people around the footy, hard to get a bit of space here. Up, the Dig Boys go at it again. Ball hits the deck, Yanar went to the ground level, wrapped up in a big tackle, and the umpire says, you took him on off the rock, and the free kick will go to Fish Creek at the half back line.
8: A lot of tired players out there at the moment. They're all they're really extended their energy this afternoon.
10: And Duthard, the inclusion for Wilson, gets it and goes to centre wing. Everyone flies, no one stays down, no one can win at the ground level. And she stacks on the mill far side of the ground. We've played 16 minutes, 4-7, 31 Yanar, 8-5, 53 Fish Creek. I said I didn't think they could kick 10 goals, and they're going to have to kick 10 to win it. 8 might be enough the way things are going. Boundary line throw in. We'll toss it back into play. Tomlin ticks by with Yanar, kicking with the bruise, and it suits only one side. And now the boys get a little bit physical.
9: Someone's into the fence. Twice he's gone over into the fence.
10: Free kick paid. Yanar will take it. And they go thump into the forward 50.
9: Umpire wrestles out there.
10: Pratt's the target. B1 at ground level. They pick it up. Go backwards via hands, Vandermeer. That's McKay even. Snap around the corner.
8: On again.
10: And it's going to be a hot footy for a couple of minutes here.
9: Looking up by the F's of the go.
10: 17 to 12 inside 50s, according to Sam. Ball will get tossed back in. Jesse Bow to do the ruck work. Advantage in R, he gets his hand to it, finds a winner at ground level, but he's tackled straight away. Gavin Locke goes in low and hard. He's wrapped up in a tackle. Next goal, huge here. We need to get someone on their bike running past the contest as Pratt comes out. Like a happy little school kid who knows the answer with his hands up. Takes it out of the ruck, snaps it around the corner, finds a runner. Snap from Mills again, is it? Oh, and he's hit the post.
9: That was Vandermeer.
10: It was Vandermeer, was it? He had to kick that from there. He might have jumped the fence and celebrated with the crowd, because that would have been some sort of finish and it would have got his side back into the contest. But, alas, minor score. And they inch 1 point closer when they need to be getting 6 points closer more regularly than they are.
8: Valenta now with the ball from fullback. He kicks long left foot onto centre wing. One on two there. Fish Creek get the ball out in front. Good tackle. Now, but the ball goes to Graham Cameron's in there. He can't get the ball for Fish Creek. Yanar will chain a hand pass and get the ball out up to half forward. Centre flyers wanted. No one from behind. Fish Creek leave it for Mills. He gets the ball to Shill. He gets upon the Geary. Left foot kick goes splatters. Goes wide. Out of play on the full.
10: They've had their chances.
9: Certainly have. Ball. Yep, good chat, Sam. Ball's into the crowd, so should be plenty of time for United man up here.
8: Jared Walker to bring the ball back into play. If we can find him, he's gone.
9: He's coming now.
8: Couple of changes made by both sides in and out.
10: Well, so he's got to go long here, doesn't he, the way this is set up.
8: Jared Walker now kicking the ball towards us on the broadcast side. Looks for old Wiedemann. He gets pushed out of play. Good tackle laid on he'll end by a Fish Creek player, and the ball goes to ground. We get a throw in once more on the half forward line in the attacking zone for the Yanar side. 8-5 pace, 4-8. Ball up. No one can get the tackle coming through Fish Creek. A lot of players in over the ball. Eventually it comes out. Shepherds was there for Yanar. They get the hand pass out. A good play there by the Yanar Maggies. Up into the forward pocket. Flyers wanted. Man in front. Couldn't claim the mark. Ball goes off hands. And we get a throw in. Forward pocket. Left side of the behind post.
10: This is my man McKay. Little Harvey, get in there, boy. Get in there and get your hands on the footy and kick a goal. Spark the side. Ball tossed back in. Pratt to do the ruck work. Gets out the back of the contest. Shepherds lurk. Shill's there. No one can get it cleanly. It bobbles around. Snap kick around the corner from Fish Creek. Goes up and down the chimney. Flynn Shill flies for it. Cameron wins it. Now Davis kicks to a one-on-one. Chapman spoils from behind. Jesse Bow brings it to ground and gets pushed in the back. Only both hands and only the middle of his back. And the umpire says, throw it back into play.
9: Bit of a structural change here. Will Robbo is either playing in the back line, was on Tom Cameron, who just comes off. And he's looking now for the spare defender. So your man in the long sleeve is just a loose forward at the moment.
8: Or a loose cannon.
10: Or both.
8: And the ball goes out of play once again off hands of Pack.
10: We tick over 20. Only 21 played. You don't need two. They need two this quarter and to keep Fish Creek off the scoreboard to be any chance. So we'll toss this one back in. 57 metres around from the Yanar goal. Bow from the behind. Gets it out the back. Fish Creek win it. Down the line. Stephanie versus Chapman. Chapman just lets it roll over the line. Sam Mills still proves that he's got it. Clean as a whistle down there, Millsy. Takes the ball and then handballs it to the umpire. And the umpire will toss this one in just in front of the interchange area. 53 plays 32. Fish Creek lead. Jesse Bow just throws.
8: He got undone.
10: Throws his opponent out of the way, and the umpire says, you can't do that. And Fishy will take the free kick. Centre wing. Surely you're just going long to Wiedemann. Or Stefani. Or both. Long it goes. Geary wins it at ground level. Handball. You know, just pump it back into space. Grinstead Jones charges at it. Creates a bit of space. Gets out the back of the contest. It's a hot footy to be won out here. Foot race is on. Valenta leads in the chase. Out there for company, he's got Hayes. Hacked forward off the ground by Vandermeer. Yanar keeping alive. Good footy here by Yanar, keeping the contest alive. Keeping the ball in motion. Stacks
12: paid the trip.
10: Free kick's been paid. Advantage paid into the open goal. And Yanar get the goal they so desperately needed through Ben Skinner, who's dead set pinch someone's lunch, run into the tea room and eat it. But nonetheless, it's 6 points on the board for the Black and White. Much needed goal to them, Dirks.
9: Very much so. Good inspiration by the captain there. It was a one-on-one on the wing. Halved it, then won it, then got the free kick, finished off the goal. But still looks like a Fish Creek game. Time on in the third. Just feel like Yanar definitely need one or two more before three-quarter time and then hold up to come home strong in the last. But Fish Creek still holding all the aces, I feel.
8: 13 shots apiece, 8-5, 5-8. So, reverse score for the teams. Fish Creek still in the lead. Linton's in there for the ruck for Yanar. Doesn't get anything, no advantage, but Fish Creek pick up the crumbs up to their half forward with a tackle laid on the ball holding the man. Free kick in the centre half back for Yanar. Now Yanar can move the ball quickly through McColl. That's Ollie. He gets knocked over. Umpire says
10: downfield. Pratt.
8: So a bit of undisciplined play there by Fish Creek. Could turn the corners a little bit. A big long kick there now. Up into the pocket as it gets tapped through for a minor score for Yanar. They go to 5-9. To 8-5.
9: Big watch on Luke Williams. He's limping around out there. trying to get to the break, or he's trying to get to the bench, one of the two.
10: And if you want to see how to waste the golden opportunity, just go back and look at that bit of footy there from the last 15 seconds. Hayes is back there loose, and they kick the long high waffer in, and Hayes just went, no worries, thanks very much for the footy, boys. Speaking of Hayes, he's got it in the back pocket from the kick-in. So far side of the ground, Willie Mays Hayes helicopters it out. Robinson can't complete the mark, gets the ground and trickles over the boundary line right in front of the scoreboard that says 24 minutes played, 5-9-39, plays 8-5-53. They need the next one, the Black and Whites, and they'll give themselves a puncher's chance at the last break. Sheffers wins it at ground level, but he's sat upon straight away, can't get free, and the umpire says, I'll ball it up, and we'll toss it in the air again. 24 and a half played. Umpire has it up in the air. Linton in position A, gets a little backhander to it. Then it's spiked forward by Fishy. Will Robinson can't take it cleanly at ground level. Cameron wrapped up in a tackle. And the umpire says, rightio. And I toss it in the air again. And I'm tipping a free kick here. And it'll be a defensive free kick, because the umpire's had a gutful of this. So the umpire now steps in and tosses it in the air. Fish Creek win the stoppage initially. As you know, with the secondary possession though. Stacks on the mill. Oh, give me a spell. Truck, you have a go. I can't get a stoppage. No, yourself.
8: No, he's right. I just swallowed the prune. Anyway, I'm back in the half wing, centre position, centre wing. With a trying to attack the ball. Umpire will come in.
9: There's your
8: free kick.
9: And 50.
8: Poor that's the second one. Is it Sam?
10: No, it's McKay. That's McKay, and he just ran straight into the big bloke who dropped him and said, get stuffed.
8: So Harvey McKay with the ball, centre half ball, great there.
9: Nixon Hall.
8: For Hall, running in, marked the ball, half forward, centre half forward, could make a difference here. Nearly 26 gone here, third term. Siren could go any moment, as our goal here would make it very interesting going into the last quarter. They've recovered with a goal recently, 5-9 now, 8-5, so coming in. McKay.
10: Hall.
9: Liked it.
10: Great finish. You got a kick of it all. Good well to have the footy 30 metres out directly in front. You're in a final, you trail. Your side's been pretty poor. Someone's got to take responsibility. And Nixon all says, give me the footy. And the young guns get the footy together. Harvey to Nixon. Nixon to goal. And we're back within 8 points.
9: This is the first time all day that Fish Creek probably needed to respond. Momentum's wearing black and white at the moment. They just need to get one themselves or take the sting out of the game or three-quarter time. You know it's coming with a rush now.
8: Yeah, they're playing very well now. Ball back in the centre. Linton's in there. He can't get the ball. Wiedemann was in there. He gets tackled. But the ball goes to ground. A new power there for Yanar. They get another free kick in centre. Now they're moving the ball quickly through Stolk. Stolk kick up the forward pocket. Defensive mark down there. But the umpire is holding out. And a free kick will be taken by Fish Creek in the back pocket. Fish Creek now, good save there. Long lefty up onto centre wing. There's nearly a mark taken. Yes, it was. Is it getting darker out there, Jeep?
10: You better believe it's getting darker.
8: I reckon
10: there.
8: It is.
10: We'll be Foster's Cup areas in about 10 minutes.
8: So the kick out there for Helen, for Fish Creek. I don't know why I said Helen. They played earlier. As the ball now is in the attacking zone for centre wing. They get the free kick, get the run off the ball. Hey, the umpire says, hold there, umpire, what's going on?
9: They've had a free kick to Fish Creek and booted it away.
8: Yeah, so they should have been 50.
10: Well, I personally thought the free kick was going for Yanar and they took advantage, so there you go.
9: Nah, umpire Blunt played it out of zone.
8: So Fish Creek now have the ball on centre wing. Just to steady it down there. For the Kriegers, Lamers. His long kick up to half forward. They haven't been down there for about 10 minutes or so. As have been doing all the attacking in the last 10 or so. But free kick or ball up again. We give this umpire a chance to throw it up. 6-9 Yanar, 8-5 Fish Creek. 21 minutes gone here in the third term. The premiership quarter, as they call it. Tackle down there laid on, and the umpire will come in and ball it up again. How many ball ups have we had today?
9: A lot.
8: Okay, thanks, Sam. As the ball goes through our ground again, now can Fish Creek move the ball? They can't. Good clearances by their defenders. They move the ball from centre wing now. Goes inboard. Now with the corridor. Hand pass. Away now. Looking for him in the centre of the ground through Jacobson. Jacobson can run. He runs up to the forward line. Coming out. Great mark. But spoiled. Ball goes to ground now with Fish Creek defending valiantly down there. Stacks on the mill and the umpire will come in. Ball up 50 out from the Yanar goal as we run into 30 minutes here in this third term.
10: Hayes v Pratt just inside forward 50 for Yanar. Late in the term, Pratt takes it out of the ruck. Gets a handball backwards. They go backwards again by hands wrapped up in a tackle. And they've lost 15 metres. The umpire says, give it to me, I'll ball it up. I reckon you get the footy there, you just pump it far forward as you can and try and get some territory. Hayes and Pratt again. Umpire's found a free kick going to Pratt. He pushes back off the mark hard.
9: He's going to have a shot, I reckon.
10: He's kidding himself, isn't he? I would love him to kick the goal because it'll be a super moment for the game. 30 minutes gone. 45 plays 53. Third quarter. Pratt, he's got to kick this 60 metres. With the breeze, so we're either looking for a ripping goal or a mad hanger in the square. So in he comes, kick on its way.
8: Goal, goal, goal.
10: Goal it is! Pratt says, stick it up your rear end. That's a goal.
9: He knew the distance he had in his leg.
10: That is a significant finish, and they are back within 2 points. They're back within 2 points of Black and White. They couldn't get near it for the first half. They've put on a clinic in the third quarter. And they are back within 2 points. 31 minutes played. The lights go on. And we have got a ripper.
8: 4-2-1 this quarter.
10: So Linton back in the ruck now. Up she goes in the middle of the ground. Hot footy to be won. Vandermeer lays a big tackle. And the umpire says, let's do it again. Unthinkable at the main charge. Yanar could kick a late one here, and they could go into three-quarter time in front. Linton gets a tap on it. Fish Creek went to the ground level. Love the little hack kick forward. Just get the territory. Ball's in your forward 50. Cameron at ground level. 1v2. Cameron puts on a shepherd when he should have probably chased the rock. Jacobson gets it and goes backwards. McColl hacks it down the line. Big Pratt charges out. Two Fish Creek blokes run into each other. And it's over the boundary line right in front of the NR coaches box. And there's coaches and players everywhere pointing their fingers, waving their arms. We're 32 in. There's 2 points in it at nearly three-quarter time as the umpire flicks it in back over his bonds. Linton can't quite get a hand to it. Lays a big tackle to Vandermeer. Umpire comes in and says, give it to me. We'll toss it in the air. Shillett ground level seems the obvious one for Yanar. Gavin Lock for 50. They flick it backwards. Clancy Mills runs straight lines. Gets a handball through the middle of the ground. Walsh can't quite take it cleanly. First attempt. Goes back in the second time. Picks it up. Turns it over via hands. Fish Creek pump it up to their forward 50. McColl lays a big tackle. Wiedemann gets up and has a second crack. Mills, ball's knocked away from Rhett Wiedemann picks it up, goes to Harrison Smith. It's a hot footy. Walsh is there. Mills is there. Stacks on the mill. Oh, this is going to be a ripping last quarter.
8: It will be. I think I'll go home now.
9: Finals footy's finally arrived. Yeah, 5-1 in the third.
8: 2 points of difference here. 33 minutes gone. Third quarter. Great recovery by Yanar to come up to this far. 2 points in it. Yanar now kick the ball quickly through the interview. Virgilio will get it right. By the time he kicked the ball, they got the ball up to their forward line. The chance now, one-on-one down there. Siren gone. Siren gone. No goal there for you. No, they were on the ball. 51 plays 53. We've got the big one here this afternoon. We've got the close one. We've got a two-pointer. And it's three-quarter time. 8-5. Fish Creek, 7-9-51. While we catch our breath, we'll go back to the studio for some messages. Come back for the exciting last quarter. Here's the game between Fish Creek and Yanar.
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10: And welcome back to the Foster Rec Reserve, where we have got a ripper of a game on our hands here. Just 3 points separate Yanar and Fish Creek heading into the last quarter. A big third term from Yanar where they kick 4-1. Sam Crane, the stats man, with all the details as to why that happened.
4: Yanar, 25 tackles. Fish Creek, 23. But the most profound statistic was 30 inside forward 50s for Yanar, 19 to Fish Creek. They were evenly spread over the contested and uncontested possessions. Yanar had 10 free kicks and one 50-metre received, and as the lads have called, some of those free kicks were duly rewarded for Yanar for poor tackling from Fish Creek, and it's going to be a cracker game, I think.
10: Good work by you, Sam. And, Truck, we've got a ripping last quarter on our hands
8: here. Certainly one of the games of the year at the moment, the way that Yanar came through that term, 4-3-1-1. Just quoting all the goal scorers for Yanar, we've got Clancy Mills 1, Ben Skinner 1, Lachlan Pratt 1, Nixon Hall 1, McGeary 3. He started in the first half. Bit quieter that quarter though, but he did give a couple of assists, so he did that very well. Now for the Fish Creek side, Wiedemann has 3, very quiet that term. Joy Stefani 1, Mitchell 1, Luke Williams 2, Jacob Lammers 1. So 8 goals, 6:54, play 7:9:51. What a quarter of football we've got on our hands now. Who's going to win it, Fish Creek or Yanar?
9: No second chances. They'll leave it all out there in this last 30 minutes. Tom Cameron again starting on the bench. But Fish Creek, they've been in front all day. They've held it. They've had an answer at every opportunity. But momentum at the moment is wearing black and white. And can they continue to steamroll over the top, or was that the only shot they had?
10: The flags there just don't look to be flapping quite as hard in the breeze. I wonder if it might have died down a little bit. And not quite the advantage that it was earlier going to the Fish Creek scoring end of the last term. But a few stragglers heading to the far side of the ground, just waiting to get off the ground. Just having a flick through. Looks like a very similar setup at both ends of the ground and through the middle. If you're going to call a game winner for one side, you give me the game winner for Yanar, and Truck, I'll come to you for the game winner for Fish Creek. Last quarter, who is it, Dirks?
9: Geary for me. Been everywhere.
8: And Wiedemann.
10: Well, I'll just have a little flutter on Blaine Coates stepping into the void here somewhere along the way and stamping his influence on this last term. Rightio, Truck, you've been outstanding all day. Bring it home.
8: And the ball goes up for the last quarter. Big tap by Wiedemann. The Dash Shark in. Now the Fish Trigger on the run. Up to their half forward line. Up to their forward pocket. Out on the bounce. And that was a good start off by the Fish Creek side to get the ball rolling up to their forward line.
10: 9 seconds in, and they're about 10 metres around from their goal, 15 metres around from their goal.
8: So they need a score here now to just give them that little bit of momentum. Throw in now. Bad throw. A chance for the Creekers. In there is Bow. He gets undone as the ball goes to ground, and we get a throw up about 30 out from the Fish Creek goal.
10: Did you say Bow got undone?
8: Yes.
10: I thought you did.
9: Happy with it, too. Look at the smile on his face.
8: That was a good one. Bo goes tap down, but Fish Creek shark the ball in underneath it, and the umpire will come in, ball up about 30 out from the Fish Creek goal. We've only been playing 58 seconds here in the last quarter, and Fish Creek are in their attacking zone. An attack put on the player in the forward pocket, and we'll get another ball up. So the Fish Creek really need to score this one just to settle them down a bit. They're leading only by a few points. Kick off the boot, lost his boot as the Yanar now can defend up to the half forward line. A chance now for the red and white. Geary's in there. He's gone from defence forward to defence as the ball goes for another throw of half forward line for Fish Creek. They're keeping it in their zone. 7-9 plays 8-6. Tap down by Fish Creek now. That was Luke Williams. Left foot kick into the pocket. No one get a clear mark. A chance now for Wiedemann.
9: No.
8: Left foot. Oh, it goes wide. And that makes a little bit of difference.
10: Not even him.
8: Not him.
10: Not even him could kick that.
8: So but they go to 8-7.
10: It adds to the score. 4 points of difference. McColl to do the kick again. I reckon he's just going to take off and run here, surely. No, he just chips a little pass in, finds a teammate 40 out, and then darts past and gets it back. Puts on the jets, gets the centre half back. Kick impacted by a tackle. They're going to turn it over in the middle of the ground, are they? They are. Fish Creek win it. They go to half back, or half forward. Mark taken down there, though, by Geary, your man, the winner. And he goes wide. Mark taken centre wing, far side of the ground.
8: Wind is getting up, and the rainbow's looking towards the Fish Creek end.
10: And a kick now to half forward. Mark taken.
9: Gandemir.
10: He goes Wolf. One-on-ones in front of the three. Robinson position. Hey! Big Wilma drops a chesty. Umpire's gone down. It's all happening. Where's William Morris Laurie when you need him? Fish Creek winning at half back. Kick up to the
8: run, run.
9: It's going.
8: It's going.
10: It bounces from 75. From 80.
8: Yeah, kicked it up.
10: And the Fish Creek
9: boy
10: got his toe on the footy.
8: Here we go. Gavin Locke.
10: Gavin Locke has chased that footy from 60 metres. The ball just kept going and going and going. And he got a toe on it right on the line.
9: If Ballara fan favourite Stephen Millman is watching, he'd be just having heart palpitations. Why couldn't that footy do that for him all those years ago?
10: And they extend their lead to 10 points.
8: Is that rainbow looking for the pot of gold for the Fish Creek side? It's down their end. 9-7. Great movement by Gavin Locke. He chased that ball for about 30 metres.
9: Harry McColl's not slow either.
8: No, and he got the toe to the ball. Bow gets the tap down, but the clearance goes to Fish Creek. Cameron, centre-half forward, gets a hand pass, a quick to Wiedemann. Left foot kick, lines him up, but lines it up to the left, and it's only a minor score.
9: That would have brought. He would have kept running to that left side, I think.
8: I think he could have ran another couple of metres too. 9-8. Excitement a plus here in the preliminary final between Yanar and Fish Creek. 9 points to diff. Okay, waiting for the 11. Fullback. 11.
10: Yep.
8: 11, yeah.
9: The coach in the crowd just said pick him up as the ball was still in the trees behind the oval.
10: So McColl will be kicking in again. Let's see if he goes long this time. He's got the short one onto the same spot. Ignores that. And then this time trots out 10 yards and then kicks a little 7-iron. Finds a teammate in the back pocket. Doesn't look for the drive-by this time.
9: Geary.
10: They can come laterally from Geary. He's got one if he wants to go laterally, but he doesn't. Runs around the man on the mark and then front punts at the centre wing. Hayes is down there and he just ushers it over the boundary. For a throw-in. Centre wing, far side of the ground. 5 minutes played. 10 points, 11 points of difference. Fish Creek leading. So the umpire flicks it back in over his bonce. Jesse Bowe taps

0: He's got numbers laterally if he wants them. Runs around the man in the mark. Short pass in.
1: Got him.
0: Mark Pave in the forward pocket, far side. I've got the binoculars.
2: I reckon it's Wiedemann. I reckon it's number one.
0: It is. Who else would it be? No, it's a Mark Sam. So he's on the left side.
1: We'll call it a far mark.
0: The right side for a left
1: foot. A free mark.
0: To go the snap around the corner. He sets himself Harry Mackay style. He takes his time. A couple of supporters behind him wearing the black and white colours offering a little bit of advice. Oh,
1: what a kick!
0: And he goes straight across the face of goal. And he's missed that by
2: 30 metres. He hit the belly of the footy and kicked an inside out torp across the goal.
0: And he's missed that by the best part of a cricket pitch.
2: He could have had a day today.
1: Okay. You know, now bring the ball back from fullback chip kick. A good quick one to
2: Stoke.
1: Stoke. Can't miss the man with the hair bun. Stoke now from near back pocket. Left footer into half back. Flies over the top as Fish Creek can clear the ball. So can Leonardo get the ball out wide up to their half forward line. No one down there. Geary is there. Good play coming through there. Was Hayes. He gets the ball, gets tackled while he gets with the ball. Was Leonardo trying to bring the ball forward. Kick off the ground required. Running into the end. Tackle. Umpire says ball up. A lot of players around the ball at the moment. In the attacking zone for Yanar. They haven't done much attacking so far this quarter as Fish Creek are doing all the movement. But now a chance for Yanar. But it's Fish Creek can clear the ball onto a centre wing. No one can get the ball. Stalker's in there. He gets a kick straight to a Hayes who dropped the sitter. But the play now for Fish Creek up to their half forward line. Tap off hands and the ball pushed out of play. We'll get a throw in half forward for Fish Creek as the sun comes out again. With the scoreboard, 9 goals, 8 playing, 7 goals, 9.
0: So we're 8 minutes in to what promises to be a ripping last quarter. Ball thrown back into play. Linton doing the ruck work for you now as Bow watches on. Shill overruns the footy, goes back and has a second crack at it. Ball pops out, favours Fish Creek. They hack the ball forward. Player who kicked it looks like he might have cramped. Dirk's keeping an eye on that.
2: He certainly has.
1: Is that Mitchell?
2: It certainly is.
0: They got the ball deep enough into their forward 50 not to worry about it. And we'll throw this one back into play. Fish Creek scoring in. They already lead by 11 points. Last quarter. Last chance saloon. Winning, you're in. Losing, it's mothballs. Ball hits the deck. Wiedemann picks it up. Flicks that handball backwards. Can't find a teammate. One at ground level. Yanar get the hack kick forward. They need to find grass. They do find grass. Pratt offers a contest. Mackay offers a tackle. Ball still there to be won. Fish Creek through weighted numbers. Unbelievable smother by JVD. Bounces away at Fish Creek though. They steady inside 50. Flying shot on goal.
2: One only.
0: Another opportunity missed. That's a 2-goal game now. Brings a draw back into play. As we tick over the 8.5 minute mark, they lead by exactly 12 points based on my math.
2: Wouldn't extra time just be a fun way to cap off the day?
0: Mate, we've got to drive home over the hill. No thanks. No thanks as McColl brings it back into play. Torp it down the guts, H-bomb. He does, and he drop punts it down the guts, or it goes a little bit wider in the end. Numbers at ground level for Fishy. They tap it in. Picked up by Yanardo. Handball puts his teammate under pressure. Gets it back. Wants his right leg. Handballing to get rid of pressure, not to create the problem. And Fish Creek shut it down in the halfback flank. And Vandermeer trots on over, fresh legs off the bench. The skipper, the co-captain, will need to lift.
2: Jack Hayes has just positioned himself by himself, 50 metres out from Yanar's goal. They'll have to go around him if they want to score.
1: Umpire Brown. Ball up again in front of the scoreboard. 9-9, plays 7-9. 10 minutes gone here, last term. Fish Creek get the tap down. Tackle laid upon there, but Yanar get the ball out. Free kick. Fish Creek.
0: Free kick for holding on against the skipper, Ben Sheffers. Didn't let go of the tackle quickly enough. Fishy will take the ball. A kick and a half away from goal. Any score here makes it really bloody hard for Yanar.
1: A long kick required. And he does so too. It's a 70-metre kick into the goal square. Chance for Fish Creek. Plenty of players around.

0: The ball, you know, try and clear the ball. Everyone calling out, ball, ball, ball. And the umpire said, my ball. As he gets the ball into 20 out from the Fish Creek goal. They're leading by 2 goals. 63 plays 51. 11 gone here, last quarter. Back in the square again. Fish Creek now in the attacking mode. Kick off the ground required. But the ball goes in defensive mode for you now, out towards the boundary line, where we're going to roll over and get a throw in within the 50 for the Fish Creek team. Yeah, it's very exciting now. Beep. Throwing again. A big, good throw in gives the Ruckman opportunities. No one get a clear tap. Kick off the ground by Yanar. Only goes high. A good fist there for the Yanar side. Going across the boundary, but a mark being taken. Not played. Picked up by Williams. Left footer into the pocket. Two or three chances for Fish Creek. Running into an open goal. Bang!
1: Oh, I hit the wrong side of the body.
0: Missed. And out on the full.
1: No, he paid a free kick against.
0: Okay, so it's a free kick against Cameron in the back pocket. Well, that was a lucky break, really, for although the it didn't score anyway, so. But it took up time.
1: It was Jeep's man playing cones. If he kicked that, he might have just jumped, he might have brought down this balcony. He would have been up and about.
2: He likes a celebration, my man Blaine. 3 premierships before he played his 50th game at Fish Creek.
1: Some people have all the luck, don't they?
2: One of the more unbelievable stats is Janar with the ball in the back pocket. McColl, he's had plenty of it today, but most of his kicks have been from fullback to halfback. The Breeze holds that one up. Nixon Hall can't complete the mark. Ball hits the ground. Luke Williams goes forward, and he kicks it out of bounds on the full. They just can't get it out of that defensive 50. They're going to have to roll the dice and go across the ground, either with the first or the second kick here. Dirks, what do you reckon?
1: Yeah, you're running out of time now to play that way. They might have to buy something off, which they do. Tom Robbo takes a switch.
2: So they switch play up, open up the other side of the ground, another short one on, takes advantage, mark taken. Got to give that handball now and develop the run, but Mills holds onto it, goes short. They turn it over in a dangerous spot. Ball's alive, Fish Creek with their hands on it, kick around the corner. Cameron on his own, throws a handball out, and then Wiedemann pops one into the goal square, and that is the ball game as Harry Smith goes bang.
1: That has gone over the net 50 metres too, so that's not coming back for a while. This is going to be a long quarter now.
2: And puts it through the big sticks and extends the margin.
1: Were you saying book a table at Yanar Hotel for 20 tomorrow for Silly Sunday already, Jake?
2: They won't do that because they're in and the netball side will be in, but what they'll do is they'll have a commiserative beverage or two tonight at the Yanar Hotel. Umpire wrestler's gone out there and thrown the footy out, and they've got it back, Steve. Get it back, Steve. They're not cheap, those Sharons.
1: No footy fees here, like in the Gold Coast.
2: So the ball goes back into the middle. 14 minutes played. Yanar 7-9-51. Have they fired their best shot? Fish Creek 10-9-69. No giggling. It's too serious for that. They lead by 18 points.
1: Would have thought they would have preferred the dry footy to finish off.
2: So up she goes. Fishy win the tap. Yanar win the clearance. Vandermeer bursts through. Hack kick goes forward from Fish now in their forward 50. A wrestle.
1: Great mark.
2: A tussle. And a mark taken within scoring distance. Inside the 50. And you won't believe who it is, Dirks.
1: It is. It's him.
2: It's him. Not him, him. Him, him.
0: The other him.
2: Yeah, it's Blaine Coates.
1: There's a few hims out there.
2: And Blaine, from about 48 metres out.
1: This would be a nail.
0: Well, if he gets the goal, you can blame him.
1: Very punny.
2: On its way.
0: And it's a goal. It's
2: and he gets into celebration mode nice and early. And Fish Creek can taste it. The grand final against Foster is theirs for the taking.
1: Just for something different. Fish Creek versus Foster to decide the season.
3: So, Jake, would you say that Blaine Coates is
0: No.
1: Gonna be a long last quarter. We're gonna pull out puns, but wouldn't pull the last 20 minutes.
0: 11-9 plays 7-9. Fish Creek now a 4-goal advantage. They've scored very well this quarter. Good goal by Blaine. Coots.
2: I'm not sure though, Sam, but if he had a flat tyre and he had a car, I'm sure he'd be able to jack it. Back in the middle we go. And again, it's Fish Creek with their hands on the footy first, and the umpire says, you had long enough.
0: Oh, didn't have long at all.
2: And the free kick will go Yanar's way from the centre circle.
1: Tom Robbo in the centre bounces at the moment. Davilio on the wing.
2: Not giving up. Still fighting the fight. They get the ball on the half-forward flank. Roll. Go to the top of the square. Hayes back there. Sets himself. Contest.
1: Wiedemann.
2: Wiedemann says, I'll take the footy. And he's got H. Smith on if he wants to come this side. And he says, get stuffed, Harry. I'm going the other side.
0: He's
2: going
0: to go long.
2: And he sinks the slipper into it. And he goes boundary side. The big boys fly. Robbo, Tom can't hold the mark. Fishy win at the ground level. Pop a handball into space.
1: Polly Farmer.
2: Stoke will get there first for Yanar, and he'll see it over the boundary line and will throw it in. Centre wing, far side of the ground. We've played 17 minutes. And it's 51 plays 75. Fish Creek leading by 4 goals. As we toss the ball back into play. Now the back of the contest it gets, and it's all red and white jumpers. Sheffers now comes in off the line hard. Wins the footy to Robbo. Tom. Tom coughs it up. Middle of the ground. Ball gets kicked forward. Cameron leads in the chase. Mills is going to be quicker than him. Get there first. Cameron takes him to ground.
1: Smart. He's going
2: to
1: play push in the back. He's going to play push in the back here.
2: Smart play by the experienced one.
1: Yep, free kick, Tom Cameron.
2: You can't buy experience off the shelf, but you can play a few hundred games and be the best player in the league at one point in time, and you got it in spades. And Tom Cameron, hardly been sighted today, will go back from 25 out on a pretty tight angle, but he's just going to enjoy a bit of me time under the sun, soak up some clock. Now he goes Matthew Lloyd routine, throws a bit of G-Ras in the air. And in he comes. Cameron. To end any chance. Very close to the man on the mark.
1: He liked it.
2: He nurses it through, and I'm not convinced his hamstring's any bloody good at all, Dirk. He's dead set kicked that 1 millimetre further than he had to.
1: Nah, he's a bona fide midfielder playing as a forward pocket, and he's a burst player at the moment. He's just Patrick Dangerfield at the moment. They just come on when you need me.
2: Don't mention the war, Dirks. Don't mention the war.
0: That's the favourite in for goals this afternoon. Of the 19 goals, 17 have been kicked that end.
2: So T. Robbo, number 2, versus Rhett Wiedemann, number 2. The ruckman go at it. Geary lays a tackle that's high. It's Cheech and Chong. It's high. Free kick in the middle of the ground. It'll go Fishy's way. Little kick up to Harrison Smith. H-bomb goes wide. Cameron on his own. This will test his hamstring. A little chip pass. Puts a bit of wind underneath it. McColl closes down the space. Gets a fist on it. Cameron really can't keep up with the contest, can he? And McColl wins the footy. Lays the pass down the line. Hits Sheffers in the chin. He wins at the ground level with a hat kick forward. The Fishy Croach Walker picks it up and kicks among Torb. McColl drops the chesty. It's here to be won at ground level. They've got Coates on the free. If they can get him a handball, they do. He gets hit high. And yep. The umpire says, high.
1: Will the experienced Tom Cameron just say he was corralling there, Jeep?
2: He will. And he'll be lying because he's just not fit enough to chase. And as Cox Edge will have this shot. Teammate runs past looking for the cheeky short one. Cox Edge says, don't mind if I do. Cheeky one taken. Mark taken. Who
0: Jack
2: we got
0: Davis.
2: There,
0: Davis.
1: Jackie
2: Davis, who's kicked in from full back all day. He's lost the GPS and he's come forward at the 20-minute mark of the last quarter. He's signed up by 5 goals and he says, let me join in the party.
1: Kicks here. She'll be putting both Wiedemanns on the bench, wouldn't you?
2: Probably put 6 or 7 of them on the bench.
1: Stop dropping 6-7 references, Scotty. At your age.
2: So in he comes, JD. From 48. It's going to come up short. And McColl just spikes it over the line for a minor score. But it's all academic now.
1: Luke Williams, Tom Cameron to the bench. We've got the big boys off, Laurie.
0: Yeah, I think so. Yeah, give them a rest. They've done their work.
2: McColl brings it. He kicked the Torp H. And he kicks a big mark to the middle of the ground. Big Jesse Bow gets both Dukes to it but can't swallow the footy. Vandermeer goes in after it at ground level. Lammers for company. And the umpire says, give it to me. And a toss at Skywood. Sanaa fall to Fish Creek. They lead by 31 points. Q's in the rack. Grinstead Jones up there to join the party. Yanar win it. Hack kick goes forward. Mark taken. Umpire says it wasn't 15. Play on. So play on they do. Coach sits behind the footy walker and he wins the ball. Hacks it forward. Mark not taken just outside 50. Ground level ball one. They go back to go forward. Wiedemann gets onto the right shoe. Blazes a pass in. But he finds the boundary line and Sam, it's out of bounds on the full. Three out of bounds on the full in a single quarter for a side winning by 5 goals in a prelim.
1: Stats don't have to always make sense, do they?
2: Make of that what you will, it's like a cricket stat. The big boys fly at half back, no one can complete the mark. Umpire's found a free kick, it's going to go Yanar's way.
0: Fish Creek doing all the attacking so far this term.
2: Ollie McColl with the ball there for you, Truck.
0: Yeah, McColl with the ball, long kick up to his half forward line. Flyers wanted, no one underneath, the ball goes to ground now. What can you now do? They need to do some chain of hand passes. Now it was Hill, he gets in under the ball, stacks on the mill, umpire said my ball, 45 out, maybe 50 out. With Yanar desperately needing to put a score on the board now just to make it look interesting. Strong tackle laid. Umpire will come in, ball it up once again. The wind has died down a little bit, but there really needs to blow hard for Yanar to get a score on the board to make any impact. Go with the ball then at the half forward and the umpire will ball it up once again. Up they go. Tap down by Wiedemann. He goes the ball to ground. A kick off the ground required by Yanar, but they hit the ball on the grass level. Coming in now, a chance for the Magpies to do something. Chip kick to Vandermeer. He goes a high. Up to half forward. Flyers wanted, man in front. Couldn't get the mark with the chance for the Magpies in there in their forward pocket. Stacks on the mill. Buying up time. 12-10 plays 7-9. Fish Creek in the lead, 30 out from the Yanar goal. They're just standing up. That's all they want to do, is milk the clock. Just tap it down. Have plenty of ball ups, and the ball up once again with a long, strong tackle.
1: Sam McGannon coming off in the hands of the trainers. Probably not what you need at the 24-minute mark of a prelim when you're up.
0: Mitch Hicks is in there for the Fish Creek side. He gets the ball up wide. Man in front could claim the mark. Wiedemann wasn't going to get the mark. The Roos are in there now with a push out shove. Free kick to be taken. No throw in right in front of us here.
1: No, he just blatantly missed that one, Blunty. Williams was just thrown out of the footy.
0: As we get the throw in right in front, who can go up there? Bow in underneath it. Can't get the fingers to the ball. Tackles laid everywhere. No one can get the ball free. Umpire says, my ball again. 24 minutes going into the 25-minute mark in the red zone. 12-10 plays 7-9. Any chance of Yanar of winning this game? Certainly seems almost over now as the ball goes on the centre wing. Plenty of players there hand passing to each other and the ball out of play. Who's on the bench and who's not? There's a mingle of players down here in front of us waiting for the throw in.
1: Luke Williams is trying to get off.
2: Very interesting change being made here. Luke Williams coming off holding a right shoulder. The Yanar boys have been giving him buggery for the last couple of minutes and he finally got himself to the bench. He's not in a great way, I wouldn't have thought.
1: I know why Tom Robbo's giving him an earful when they're 5 goals down the prelim too.
2: So Harry McColl now with the ball on centre wing, finally gets his way forward of centre, but he's kicked smothered off the boot. And Tom Robbo and Big Stefani will go back and shut this one down. Stefani will be praying for the boundary line. Robbo will probably say, that'll do me too. And over she goes for a throw-in. We're 25 and a half in. We're 51 plays 82. 31-point lead to Fish Creek. As the ball gets tossed back into play, 70 metres around from their goal. Probably a minute or two to go. You know, win the tap. Fishy win at the ground level initially, and then she stacks on the mill. Sheffers gets a hack kick forward. Sure with four to beat.
1: Paid the block.
2: And Hayes blocks. And Shill takes the footy. And Hayes goes, him. And he says, yes, give him the footy. So he does. And it's Mills on the drive by getting a kick forward. Will Robbo leads back in the chase. Gets a handball over the top to a teammate under pressure. Fish Creek just spiked the ball forward off the ground. Anything to get it going their way. One at ground level by Yanar. Ball's a cry. Ball's a cry again. Bloody loves it. He says he got a handball. The Fish Creek supporters say get stuffed. Harvey McKay comes in. Flicks a handball into space. Beautiful handball it was. Can't be picked up by Skinner initially. McKay goes back in and picks it up himself. Stacks on the mill. And the umpire circles and will ball it up. And it's dead set on rotation down near their bench. Tom Cameron definitely injured to my eye. Luke Williams injured. They're just trying to get the right people off the ground to get him ready for next week, bearing in mind that Charlie Wilson didn't play today. So Fishy win the tap. No one's able to get the clearance.
1: Grade one hamstring we're hearing from Charlie Wilson, but I saw Stephen May play a hamstring with a fully torn, granny with a fully torn hamstring. So
2: I reckon there's a couple of minutes to go, Truck. You started things off, you may as well finish it off too, I reckon.
0: Okay, mate. Goal square for, you know, a bit of hand pass out in defence for Fish Creek as they move the ball onto the back pocket. Umpire says, my ball, throw it in with 12-10, play 7-9. You know, I really need to, well, I don't think I'll get five goals in the next 2 minutes. So throw in, pocket for you now. Pick up, Geary underneath, but a great tap down by the Fish Creek player. Now they're running from the centre with Luke Williams' kick up to half forward, one-on-one down there in back line as Unar can clear from the back through to hard Mackay. Mackay, he goes up to the half forward, push out there, umpire says, oh no, it was a safe mark for Unar as they get the ball through Hall. Hall's kick up in the forward pocket, but a safe mark.
1: Brady Mitchell in the hole.
0: So Mitchell in the back pocket for the Fish Creek team as they go in the back pocket. Just milking the clock a little bit. Umpire says play ball. He does so. Gets it up onto centre wing. Friars wanted. No one get the ball. Push out. Free kick. Fish Creek. Fish Creek will take the kick. Who is it? Wiedemann. That's Jacko, medal winner, gets the ball now on centre wing. He goes a left foot along the line and out on the full. Just wasting time there, 12-10, 7-9, 29 minutes gone here, last quarter, preliminary final at the Foster Footy Ground as we've had a great game, a competitive game up to really the three quarters of the game as the ball is in the attacking zone for Fish Creek, one-on-one down there, being now clear onto the far side of the ground, but only as far as a Fish Creek attacker who grabs the ball, gets tackled by the player, and the umpire says, if ball's out of play, we'll get a throw in.
3: That's four out of the fours you know have received this quarter, and they've all been in their back line.
0: So throw in, forward pocket for Fish Creek. Last chance to put a score on the board before the siren. As the ball goes wide towards the scoreboard, you know, pick it up, hand pass, can run, big boots, quick McCall. Now they've got a chance, chip kick. That's what they've been doing all day. That's where they're failing because the kicks aren't carrying. High kick, a chance one-on-one with Fish Creek now. Cameron, who just came on. Quick hand pass. Now they've got the run on through that player in Smith. Smith goes into centre half forward, but the Yanar can clear from the back line up to Cameron. Cameron can't move. He gets a tap down, gets a hand pass across. Now to Wiedemann. Wiedemann's left foot kick into the pocket again, and the ball should run out of play. He put it out deliberately, and the umpire says, no, you can throw it in. 12-10, 7-9, 30 minutes gone here, last quarter.
2: Who's that limping off, Dirks?
1: Who is that limping off? Oh, sorry, I was watching Fangirl. 17.
0: 17, that's
1: Jack Davis.
0: Davis. Because he's got long sleeves. No, he hasn't.
1: No, he definitely didn't have long sleeves.
0: No.
2: He's got pink boots.
0: As Yanar now tackled with the ball on centre wing. There's no real incentive for Yanar now as they're trailing 82 to 51. But they get a free kick on the line through Nixon Hall. He goes a wide. across there to Jacobson. Jacobson tries to find a handle on the ball. Can't do so. Eventually picks it up. McColl, he kicks into a smothering position. Three more Yanar players down there. They're chip kicking, which is not really what they want to do, but they get the eventual mark. Mark on half forward for Yanar. In towards the goals. They haven't scored one for a while. Good mark though from behind. Go for Fish Creek. They've defended well. They're moving the ball now onto the half back line. But intercept marked by Yanar. Quick hand pass across. What can they do with this one? Yanar chip kick. That's better play by Yanar. But too late for the Magpies. As the man over there on the siren has his finger ready pressed to push it. But they're coming in for a chance for Yanar, eighth goal. So Yanar now coming in. Big high kick. Wynn pulls it up right on the goal square as a defence there. And the umpire says, my ball, going to ball it up right in the goal square. 12-10, 7-9, 31, 32 minutes gone here. Last quarter, goal square, Yanar. But chance, there's the siren. There's the end of the game. End of the year for Yanar. As they go down 7 goals, 9, 51 to Fish Creek. 12-10, 82 in a preliminary final where the game is only a few points in it at three-quarter time. But then Fish Creek came back in the last quarter and really had a monster of a quarter. End up with 12-10, 7-9. Opinions?
2: Cracking contest. Great game of footy. A shame Yanar were so slow out of the box, because when they started playing their best footy, they showed that they're as good as anyone. But to Fish Creek's credit, too good for too long. Justifiable grand finalists this year. They get the opportunity to go back and have a swing at Foster. And I guess we'll see how they go next week, Dirk.
1: The best two teams all year made it. You know, finished second by default, really, in my opinion. So, best two teams make it. And, yeah, you know, out in straight sets. Fish Creek, they'll be battled hardened. They'll have more runs on the board. But a few wounded warriors. See Wiedemann there with ice on the hamstring. You'd assume that's precautionary. But yeah, they go in full of confidence that they can have a free swing at Foster and hopefully come away with some silverware for themselves.
2: So after a ripping preliminary final at the Foster Recreation Reserve, it's Fish Creek deserved winners, 12 goals 10, TNR 7 goals 9. 31 point winners, the Fishies. We'll be back in just a couple of moments to wrap all things up after a few sponsors' messages.
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2: And welcome back to the Foster Rec Reserve, where we're winding things up after a 31-point win to Fish Creek. We'll see them go on and take on Foster in next week's grand final at Meenyan. Final scores, 51-82. Sam Crane, our stats man, to give you all the last quarter stats and tell you how it was Fish Creek managed to run away with their preliminary final win.
10: Well, the tackle pressure was relatively the same. Yunnar 33-32. Centre clearances 4 to Fish Creek, 2 to Yunnar. Inside 50s, Yunnar 20. And Fish Creek was 20. 54 contested possessions, 49 to Yunnar, 38 uncontested, 46 to Fish Creek. The uncontested possession was the highlight of where they used the ball. 7 free kicks to 9, and Yunnar received 4 free kicks, but it was in their back line and they didn't use it correctly.
2: Good work by you, Sam. Truck, a couple of the goal kickers, if you could, and maybe goal some kick. Best players for the Fish Creek side.
0: Okay, Wiedemann 3 goals. Smith 1, Stefani 1, Mitchell 1, Luke Williams 2, Gavin Locke 1, Lamers 1, Cameron 1, and Blaine Coates 1 for Yunnar. Mick Geary 3, Nixon Hall 1, Pratt 1, Skinner 1, Clancy Mills 1. The best players, I thought, Jacko Wiedemann, very good game. Pulled up in the last 10 minutes or so. But there was a lot of other good players, like Harrison Smith, came into the game quite a bit. Jay Stefani was excellent in the first half. Luke Williams, consistent game all day. Jack Davis and Coatesy, Blaine Coates, as well as Jacob Lame has also played a very good game.
2: Yeah, I thought Hayes was good down back as well, just adds the all-in there. And for the outside, Dirks, who'd you have penciled in as their better players?
1: They're better players. I had Michael Geary, Harry McColl, Sam Walsh, tried very hard, Captain Blake Vandermeer. Running out of names now.
2: They did get rolled by 5 goals, so you don't have to be too effusive.
0: Well, Mick Geary in the first half played very well.
1: Mick Geary, Harry McColl, and Blake Vandermeer wasn't much after that. James Jacobson was good, but he drifted in and out of the game.
2: And that was a bit of the tale of the tape for me from Yunnar. They had some winners throughout the course of the day, but in terms of a four-quarter competitor that just did the thing for the whole game, I'd argue that Fish Creek had 4 or 5. Yunnar maybe the one in McColl, but to the winner goes the spoils, and it's Fish Creek taking on Foster next week. Promised to be a ripping grand final. And speaking of grand finals, don't you worry about the grand final coverage that we've got prepped for you. We'll be live on air from Meenyan at around 10:30 a.m. We'll roll into a live broadcast of the Reserves Grand Final, and then a live broadcast of the Senior Grand Final. We'll give you all the details you need and more next Saturday from the Meenyan Rec Reserve. Big thank you to yourself, Dirks, for today. Sam, for all the stats. Truck, for making the trip down south. I know you don't like coming down this far, mate, but for preliminary final, you've got to make the effort. And, of course, to Pedro, who does all our tech work. And back to you in the studio, Greg. Thanks for your efforts today. You know what? It's only 7 sleeps till we get to do it all again for the big one.
11: Absolutely fantastic, and I am looking forward to it because we've got a big day on the grand final day. Congratulations, lads, on a good call, and I hope you have a safe trip home. And in the meantime, we've got 54 minutes to go before the end of the program. So I'll go through some scores in just a few moments, but first off, let's have a little bit of music, just a sort of a wet the whistle. This is the Rolling Stones from their 2016 album, Blue and Lonesome. This is Everybody Knows About My Good Thing.

I always ask whether the Rolling Stones are a blues band that plays rock music or a rock band that plays blues. And I always believe that they are a blues band that just dabbles in a little bit of rock. Fabulous track there. Everybody knows about My Good Thing off a 2016 album, A Blue and Lonesome. That was the Rolling Stones. Good evening to you, or good afternoon. It is still light outside, so it's obviously afternoon. It's 11 and a half minutes past 5 o'clock. My name is Greg King. This is Gippsland FM. This is Saturday Afternoon Sports Fest. Congratulations to the team out there Scott the Jeep and Lorry Truck Williams and James Durkin filling in again. Good on him, mate. Thanks very much. And of Sam Crane in the background there. And, of course, our tech, Peter Pedro Gray, who is our satellite searcher. So we've had a great day. We've got very excited in that third quarter, but unfortunately, Fish Creek powered away in that last quarter. So our broadcast match today, Fish Creek, 12 goals, 10, 82, defeated Yennar, 7-9, 51. So Fish Creek now take on Foster in the grand final next week at the Minion Rec Reserve. Just to let you know what's happening with the day, we actually will have an outside broadcast happening with our program on a Saturday morning called Our World This Week, and they'll be live from the ground at 9:30, between 9:30 and 11:30. At 11:30, Saturday Afternoon Sports Festival, it'll be Saturday late morning afternoon sports fest. We'll be here, I'll be here, and we will have a couple of surprises happening between 11:30 and quarter past 12. We've got some prizes to give away. We've got some vouchers for meals for people to ring in about. We've got the reserves grand final, and the reserves grand final, of course, is as he says, madly searching for it, between Yennar and MDU, and of course the grand final, the main grand final between Foster and Fish Creek. So we'll go all the way again through to 6 o'clock with two live broadcasts of the match. So our game today in the Mid-Gippsland League, the preliminary final at the Foster Showgrounds, Fish Creek, 12 goals, 10, 82, defeated Yennar, 7-9, 51. If you miss these scores, at about 20 minutes to, in about half an hour's time, I'll go through them again before we finish off the ground. No, so at the North Gippsland League, the Saturday afternoon preliminary final at Gaskin Park in Churchill, Woodside, 20 goals, 10, 130, defeated Hayfield, 8-9-57. So Woodside will take on Cowra in the grand final next week at the Traralgon Showgrounds. So that's that one. We also have in the Gippsland League, they're a week behind us, the Saturday second semi-final at the Morwell Recreation Reserve, just around the corner from where we are at the moment. And basically the last kick of the game, by the sound of things, Moe has got up, and that means that they go straight into the grand final. Moe, 16 goals, 6, 102, defeated Leanne Gather by 4 points, 15-8-98. And I thought Leanne Gather were going to get over the top of them. But tomorrow, the first semi-final, so Leanne Gather will be going into the preliminary final. The first semi-final tomorrow is between Wonthaggi and Warrigal at the Leanne Gather Recreation Reserve at 2:20. So the winner of Wonthaggi versus Warrigal will play Leanne Gather for the right to take on Moe in the grand final in the Gippsland League. Allan Bank and District League with the Saturday preliminary final, and the winner will play Long Warrior in the grand final at the Trafalgar Rec Reserve. But that was easy. Trafalgar, 14-9-93, defeated Niram South, 6-6-42. So Trafalgar and Long Warrior at the Trafalgar Rec Reserve. So home ground advantage there. That's a biggie. And on the West Gippsland League, who are also a week behind,
The Saturday qualifying final was at Dalliston Recreation Reserve today. It must have been a dour sort of match because the score for Nanargoon was 6-13-49 to Inverloch Kongwak 4-8-32. And the semi-final, elimination semi-final tomorrow at Western Park in Warragul is Phillip Island versus Warragul Industrials. So there's all the scores. I'll run through the scores again a little later at about 20 minutes to. And I just want to let you know about the AFL, almost three-quarter time. And Sydney Swans lead Brisbane by 38 points, 14-11-95 to the Brisbane Lions 8-9-57. So you can take individuals out of a team, but if the team is playing together well, you just never know, do you? So against all the odds, Sydney, it's still got a quarter to go, of course, but Sydney is 38 points up, and I can't see Brisbane coming back. It's the 29-minute mark of the third quarter in the AFL qualifying final. That's right. So, and then this evening we've got Adelaide versus the Western Bulldogs at 7:35. So there we go. We are up to date with everything. I'll have the scores again at about 20 minutes to 5. You're listening to Gippsland FM. This is Saturday Afternoon Sports Fest. My name is Greg King. Great to have you on board. I'm going to stick with a little bit of blues because I think that's a good idea to do. We've got Buddy Guy. We're going to have a double track with Buddy Guy. But they've also got Mick Jagger. Buddy Guy with Mick Jagger. And Mick Jagger plays the harmonica in this, and it's just brilliant. And then the second track I'm going to play is also Buddy Guy with Jeff Beck and Keith Richards on guitar. But here is Buddy Guy, You Did the Crime, off his 2018 album, The Blues is Alive and Well.

Oh, a little bit of slow blues with Buddy Guy. The first track, the track I just played there, also had Jeff Beck and Keith Richards on guitars. Cognac off the 2018 album, The Blues is Alive and Well. And also off the same album is Mick Jagger was playing harmonica on the track by Buddy, You Did the Crime. So, a bit of slow blues. All right, the time now is 5:30. Hey, just to let you know what's happening in the AFL, my goodness gracious me, Sydney Swans at three-quarter time. They've just started the third quarter, Sydney Swans are 46 points in front, 16-13-109 to 9-9-63 for Brisbane. Sydney versus Brisbane. Now, there's a surprise. I will have some AFL scores while we're talking about that. So let's go through the AFL from the last couple of nights, and including the defeat of my team. But anyway, way back on Thursday night at Perth Stadium, Hawthorn also caused an upset with 10 goals, 12-73, defeating the top side Fremantle 5-10-40. Hawthorn's bests were James Sicily, Will Day, Josh Battle, Nick Watson, Massimo D'Ambrosio, and Jai Newcomb. Fremantle's best were Jordan Clark, Andrew Brayshaw, Luke Ryan, Neil Erasmus, and Carl Warner. Hawthorn's goals were Jack Gunston, Dylan Moore, and Nick Watson got two each, and singles to Choll, Jack Ginnivan, Mitch Lewis, and Harry Morrison. And Fremantle goals, singles to Luke Jackson, Jai Amis, Andrew Brayshaw, Sandwich Switzkowski, and Josh Treacy. Winners Hawthorn goes straight into the preliminary final at the MCG. Losers Fremantle stays at home to play Geelong in the semi-final number one elimination, because Geelong beat Carlton last night. So I started counting the days down already. Last night at the MCG, Geelong 14-23-107 comprehensively beat the Mighty Blues 11-8-74. It says 33 points, but when you look at the scoring shots, 37 scoring shots to 19, you know that there was 18

0: goals. I just hope he doesn't do what he did last preliminary final and not turn up for the grand final. So if they want to go any further, he'll need to play well against Fremantle next week. Patrick Dangerfield kicked 5 goals. Grillen, Mears and Shannon Neal kicked 2 each. Singles to Brad Close, Max Holmes, Sean Manung, Oliver Henry and Jay Polkinghorne. The Carlton goals were Francis Evans. Frankie Evans did a good job. Brody Kemp and Cooper Lord each got 2. And singles to Matthew Cottrell, who had a fabulous game on the wing. Patrick Cripps, Oliver, Ollie Hollands. Hope they keep, there's a rumour that he may be wanting to go to North Melbourne, but I hope they keep him. I think he's a good footballer. Harry Mackay and Ben Ainsworth. So Geelong travels to Perth to play Fremantle in semi-final number 1 elimination, and Carlton is eliminated. Boo, boo, boo. And boo-hoo. But what a run for the last 15 weeks, eh? We'll see you in 2027. Beware of the blue baggers. Go back to Sydney. At the five-minute mark of the last quarter, Sydney are 17-13-115. They lead the Lions by 46 points, 10-9-69. Okay, so tonight's game is Adelaide versus the Western Bulldogs. I actually think Adelaide will win that fairly easy. Tex Walker possibly will even kick 5 goals. But I'm a big fan of Tex and Adelaide. And, of course, this is his last game at the Adelaide Oval because he's retiring at the end of this season. And this is the last game Adelaide play at home. So if they go any further, they will be playing interstate. So the time now is 25 minutes to 5 o'clock. You know, let's have another track. And then we'll play some announcements because I think we need to finish these off. Because thank you very much to our sponsors. It's great to have them on board. Enrich Realty and Yanar Hotel and a couple of others that we will play. And then I might come back and I'll do the all the footy scores in our local regions.
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0: Okay, we've got the lead up now. It's 22 minutes to 6 o'clock. And at the Sydney Cricket Ground, the score for Sydney is 18-13-121. They are 46 points ahead of Brisbane. 11-9-75, so at the 9-minute mark of the last quarter. So I think that Sydney is just going extremely

We will. Right, let's go through the scores for the local leagues. And our match of the round today was the Saturday preliminary final at the Foster Showgrounds. And a fabulous job done by our calling team of Truck and Jeep and Dirks and Mr. Stats himself. And, of course, our technical satellite searcher, that is Pedro. So everybody's got a nickname nowadays, I reckon, you know. So, all right, so the game was between Fish Creek and Yanar. Fish Creek, 12 goals, 10, 82. Defeated Yanar, 7-9, 51. There was only 3 points of difference between the two sides at three-quarter time, and Fish Creek held Yanar scoreless while scoring 4 goals for themselves. The winner will take on Foster. So Fish Creek and Foster in the grand final next week, and I'll tell you about what we're doing that week, and that's at Minion. So if you want to go, I hope you do. Otherwise, stay tuned and listen to Gippsland FM all day, and I'll tell you why shortly. On Saturday, the preliminary final in the North Gippsland League was played at Gascon Park Churchill today. Woodside had a resounding win, 20 goals, 10, 130, defeated Hayfield, 8-9-57. So Woodside will play Cowra in the grand final next week at the Traralgon Showgrounds. So that's it, that one out of the way. The Gippsland League is the Saturday second semi-final at the Morwell Rec Reserve, around the corner from where we are at the moment. Moe, the top side, Moe, 16-6-102, came, they were right at the sign. I think they've got the last kick of the day. I think that's what's happened here. And Liam Gather, 15-8-98. So Moe are into the grand final, and I'm not quite certain how their system works, but that's all right. We'll be able to sort that out. The Sunday first semi-final at Lee and Gather Recreation Reserve tomorrow is Wonthaggi and Warrigal, and I think the winner of that goes in and plays Lee and Gather in the preliminary final next week. That's how it works, yes. And Moe is straight into the grand final. The Allan Bank League, Saturday preliminary final, Darnham Recreation Reserve. That was held today. Trafalgar had a resounding win, 14 goals, 9-93 to Nerum South, 6-6, 42. So Trafalgar will play Long Warrior in the grand final on Saturday at the Trafalgar Rec Reserve. So that's that one done. And in the West Gippsland League, they're also, like the Gippsland League, they're a week behind. Saturday qualifying final at Dalliston Recreation Reserve today. We must have been a pretty dour struggle with Nana Goon, 6-13-49, defeating Inverloch Hongwak, 4-8-32. So, and next tomorrow's the semi-final at Western Park in Warrigal, Phillip Island, plays Warrigal Industrials in the elimination final. So there we go. We'll have everything back next week. So next Saturday is September 12th, and our broadcast team. Well, we've got a lot of things happening out there. Actually, at between 9:30 and 11:30, the team for Our World this week will be down at Dominion Recreation Reserve presenting their program live as an outside broadcast. Then at 11:30, I'll come on air back here at the studio. I hope to have an interview or two, but I'll be also announcing a competition. Well, it's not a competition, it's just a call-in, but there'll be a draw where we've got two fabulous $100 vouchers from the Morwell Top Pub and two vouchers, $50 vouchers from Three Bears Barbecue. And also each will have a copy of The Happiness Express by James Ruffett, fabulous bluesy harmonica type album, including The Happiness Express, which is a great track. It was
A lot of other great things on that. Anyway, I'll announce more of that, but that's a ring-in competition. Not a competition, I'm not saying it. It's just a draw. You put your name, address and telephone number, your name, address and telephone number on, and I'll draw it out at the end, and there's four prizes, whatever goes, and I'll deliver them off, and I won't. I'll send them out in the mail to whoever wins. So that'll be a lot of fun. So let's go. So that, and then at 12:30 will be the reserves grand final, and at 2:45 will be the seniors grand final. So next Saturday, September 12th, we'll be at the Minion Recreation Reserve for the granny between Foster and Fish Creek. 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We'll start our day, as I said, at 9:30 with an outside broadcast for our showcase program, Our World This Week, featuring the team of David, Tony, Amanda and Richard. Saturday afternoon Sports Fest will commence at 11:30 when I introduce the pre-game information for the Reserves Grand Final between Yanar and MDU, with the game due to commence at 12:30. James Durkin will head up our team to call the Reserves Grand Final there. Then it's a biggie, the senior granny that we've been expecting all season long, and we'll be there to bring you the play-by-play coverage as we have been every week this 2026 season. These games will be the great Gippsland FM 104.7 matches of the round that you won't want to miss. So don't forget the live stream on YouTube. We'll be joined by our commentary, giving you the total package for our exciting and vibrant football coverage. Well, that was a good promo, wasn't it? So Sydney, 1914-128. 53 points in front of Brisbane, 11-9-75. That's at the 16-minute mark of the fourth quarter. Let's have a little bit of Robbie Williams with Rock DJ.

0: That was Robbie Williams, as you can tell. Yeah, great track that from Rock DJ. It was off his 2000 album, the year 2000, Sing When You're Winning. Right, and I'm sure the Sydney Swans are singing at the moment because they are on their way to the preliminary final at their home ground because they're smashing Brisbane. They lead by 48 points at the 20-minute mark of the last quarter. Curnow's kicked 5 goals and Papley's kicked 5 goals and Luke McDonald's kicked 4 for Sydney. The score now is 19 goals 15, 129 to 12 goals 9, 81. So there's comprehensive victory with all the challenges that Sydney has had, but the team has certainly gelled together, haven't they? All right, so that's the end of those footy scores. So what I'll do now is I will sign off on the footy part of things, and then we'll have a little bit more music before Jimmy gets into the studio a little bit later on. So here we go.
1: That concludes today's footy action from the Mid-Gippsland Football League. Gippsland FM thanks its matchday sponsors and the Mid-Gippsland Football League for their contributions in continuing to bring you live local football for over 30 years. It's back to the studios to continue today's Saturday afternoon sports fest.
0: Yeah, so let's go out with a little bit of music. We got Cold Chisel with K-San and then Jimmy Barnes' selfie solo album, Body Swerve, about 5 years later. This is from 1978 and then followed by 1984 with Body Swerve, the album, but the name of the track is No Second Prize. K-San, No Second Prize.

0: Oh, Jimmy, Jimmy Barnes, yes, and from one Jimmy to another Jimmy coming up in just a moment. So thank you very much. I will be back on Friday with my program, Classic Aussie Cuts, at 1 o'clock, between 1 o'clock and 3 o'clock, 4 o'clock on Friday. Then we're going to have a big grand final day happening next Saturday. So stay tuned to this, that. So coming up in just a moment will be Jimmy and his great program on a Saturday afternoon. Bye for now. Here comes Jimmy.
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3: 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This is Gippsland FM 104.7, and I tell you, well, what a show from Greg King, huh? A lot of work goes into these shows, and to do a 4-hour show, I can only imagine how much homework he has to get done for it. All right, and you may have heard me earlier on today on Blues on the Boil, and now I'm back, and it's good to be back, I tell you what. All right, we got a special theme for tonight's show. It's going to be music, music, music. You guess the theme of the songs and the theme of the show. There is a language warning, as always, on Jimmy's Jukebox, and a possible offensive material warning, but that depends on the ear of the beholder. I hope you've had a wonderful day today. Lots of sports going on. I tell you what, it would have been messy out there on the football field. I remember back in the day playing for Yarragon, and before they fixed up the field, mate, it was a bloody, it was a mud bath. I wouldn't have it any other way, though. They were the best games on those days. But, yeah, definitely the wife would be telling you to have a shower before you get in the car, that's for sure. Okay, let's get started with, what have I got here? I got MTT420RR by the Idols off their 2021 album, Crawler.

Yes, apologies for the little hiccup there. I'm not sure what happened there, but that is a great song. It's a great opening song to that album, Crawler, starting off slow and a great big build-up to what's to come. And it's much like tonight's show. Up next, we have 16 Saltines by Jack White off his 2012 album, Bunderbuss. Bunderbuss. Yes, Bunderbuss.

Yeah, Jack White right there. He's doing great things for music at the moment. He's on a world tour, I believe. I'm not sure if it's the whole world. I'm not sure if he's coming to Australia or not, but if he does come, I will be there for sure. Yeah, great stuff in music from Jack White. Up next, we got something completely different. This one is called If I Could Be With You 1 Hour Tonight by Louis Armstrong, released in 1930.

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1: 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You are listening to Jimmy's Jukebox, and I am your host, Jimmy Kay. Okay, I did tell you that we were going somewhere different with that one, didn't I? Now we're going back. We got the 4th of July by Soundgarden off that 1994 album, Super Unknown.

Oh, there was some fat, detuned guitars right there. What a range by Chris Cornell. He was such a talented vocalist. He had such a large range of pitch that he could sing. Okay, up next we have 4 Degrees by Tool off their 1993 album Undertow. This is Jimmy's Jukebox, where the music matters.

0: Oh, yeah, you can never get enough of Tool. I tell you what, they are absolutely awesome. Maynard reckons that he wrote that song as a joke when he wrote it, but the public grabbed it and ran with it. So he said, oh, okay, why not? You can keep it. I was seeing a video the other day. Somebody was complaining about Danny Carey's drumming style, saying that he overplays and does all this fancy stuff when, you know, as a drummer, you're supposed to just keep the beat. I think it's cool that, you know, some bands that have the drums as a lead instrument. I mean, he's still keeping the beat, still keeping the time, but he's going beyond that and really using it as a lead instrument in the band, which I think is cool. You know, a lot of bands have done it. Ginger Baker was a lead drummer. Cozy Powell, Terry Bozzio, Keith Moon, plenty of them, lots of drummers that were lead instrumentalists. All right, it's nearly time for a break again, and then after the break we got some more. Have you thought of what the theme is yet? Has it come to you yet? This is Jimmy's Jukebox, where the music matters. I am your host, Jimmy Kay, and you're listening to 104.7 Gippsland FM. And I'll tell you something, though. What do you call a nose without a body? Nobody knows.
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2: 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That number again, 0447 276 783 for Terrelgan Croquet.
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0: Okay, I've never played croquet. It's one sport that I've never really come across, I guess. Must be fun, though. Anyway, let me give you a quick rundown on the weather. So, we'll start tomorrow, Sunday, 6th of September. Minimum of 10 and a maximum of 17. Showers will be easing, also the wind will be easing. Monday, minimum of 8 and a maximum of 15. A shower or two clearing. Tuesday, minimum of 3 and a maximum of 17. It's going to be partly cloudy. Wednesday, minimum of 6 and a maximum of 13. We're going to have a possible shower. Thursday, minimum of 5 and a maximum of 16. Partly cloudy again. And Friday, minimum of 6 and a maximum of 18. Mostly sunny. I can't wait for that. Well, no, actually, Saturday and Sunday can take their time for now. Okay, up next we have some Eric Clapton with Third Degree off his 1994 album From the Cradle.

Oh man, it does not matter how many times I hear that song, it still makes the hair on the back of my neck stand up. It's awesome. I just cannot get enough of that stuff. Oh, Third Degree by Eric Clapton. He obviously didn't write it, but yeah, man, he does it so well. All right, up next we got 6345789 by Rai Kuda off his 1980 album Borderline.

Yes, it's one of those songs where it's really hard not to sing the title when you when you say the title. Okay, up next, we got The One by Elton John off his 1992 album, The One.

0: Well, that was a nice song to have a nice slow dance with your wife or husband. Hope you enjoyed that one. The One by Elton John. Let's hear an announcement now.
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0: Okay, the Animal House program is a wonderful program if you have pets or animals or even livestock. It's a very informative program. Very much useful information that you can listen to. Okay, let's keep the music going. This one is Another One Bites the Dust by Queen from their 1980 album, The Game.

Yeah, if you didn't get up and groove to that one, you better check your pulse because it might not be there. All right, you are listening to Jimmy's Jukebox, a Saturday night edition where we've got a special theme. I am Jimmy K, and this is 104.7 Gippsland FM. Up next, we've got Your One and Only Man by Otis Redding off his 1965. The great Otis Redding sings soul ballads.

Yeah, great stuff there by Otis Redding. Oh, I say it's the best music to start your day with is soul. All right. How do you make a tissue dance? Put a little boogie in it.

0: That, of course, was The Beatles. When I'm 64 off their 1967 album Sgt. Pepper's Lonely Hearts Club Band. You are listening to Jimmy's Jukebox, where the music matters, and I'm Jimmy Kay, and this is 104.7 Gippsland FM, and I think it's time for some announcements.
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0: Okay, thank you very much again to our sponsors here at Gippsland FM. Let me give you a bit of more of a deeper information of the weather up to come. Sunday the 6th of September, minimum of 10 and a maximum of 17. It's going to be partly cloudy with a high chance of showers, most likely in the early morning. Winds westerly 30 to 40 kilometres an hour, decreasing to 20 to 30 kilometres an hour in the early morning, then becoming light in the evening. Monday will be a minimum of 8 and a maximum of 15. Partly cloudy, high chance of showers in the morning and afternoon. Winds westerly 15 to 20 kilometres an hour, tending southwesterly during the day, then becoming light during the afternoon. Tuesday, minimum of 3 and a maximum of 17. Partly cloudy, slight chance of a shower in the evening. Light winds becoming westerly 15 to 25 kilometres an hour during the day, then becoming light during the evening. Wednesday, minimum of 6 and a maximum of 13. Cloudy, medium chance of showers, most likely during the morning. Light winds becoming west to southwesterly, 15 to 25 kilometres an hour during the day. Thursday, minimum of 5 and a maximum of 16. Partly cloudy, winds westerly, 15 to 20 kilometres an hour, tending southwesterly during the day. Friday, minimum of 6 and a maximum of 18. Mostly sunny with some light winds. Gonna be a good day Friday. Alright, up next we got my favorite guy here. I try to get him on every show, but given the themes, sometimes he doesn't make the cut, but he's here with 20 Flight Rock, Jeff Beck featuring Brian Setzer from the 2011 album Rock and Roll Party. That was a concert honoring Les Paul, and what an honor it was.

Yeah, that's how it's done, guys. Right there, the 20-foot rock. Funny story, when Brian Setzer was due to get on stage with Jeff Beck that night, they reckon he was absolutely shaking in his boots, but he done a great job up there, and it was one of the times, one of the very few times where I've seen Jeff Beck sort of pause before he had to answer with a lick on the guitar while they were trading solos, you know? Great stuff there. All right, we've got something completely different up now. This one's called 16 Men Till There's No Men Left by Cypress Hill off their 1998 album 4.

Well, there you go, folks. I'll always chuck something in there to catch you off guard, and that was it. And that's exactly why I give you the language warning at the beginning of the show, because you just don't know. All right. The other day I was working. I was in Newbury in the truck, and I see this young cat walking along. He had long hair and headphones on, and he's walking in a Pink Floyd shirt on. So I called him over just to see if he was keeping it real and asked if he liked Pink Floyd, you know, because you can't tell. Sometimes people have a shirt on and they'll tell you their favorite Pink Floyd song is Substance of Swing, you know what I mean? But no, this guy was cool. And so I gave him a flyer for the radio show. I said, man, if you like this sort of music, you'll love my show. So give it a listen. And he asked me if I play any Hendrix on the show. I said, oh, yeah, man, I do. And so, yeah, this one's for Josh. Thanks for following the Facebook page, Josh. I hope you're listening and you're enjoying the show. This is just a Hendrix song to keep with the theme, tonight's theme, and this is If Six Was Nine by the Jimi Hendrix Experience off their 1968 album, Axis Boulder's Love. Dig it, man.

Nobody know what I'm talking about. Got my own life to live. I'm the one who's got to die when it's time for me to die. So let me live my life the way I want to. Yeah. Sing on, brother.

0: Ah, that is where it's at. The gospel. The good stuff. The word. All right. Next one up is... Actually, I better play a bit of an announcement. We'll get that over and done with.
1: In the natural world, there are 28 species of birds called drongos. Recently, however, a new species has been discovered in Morwell, the wandering drongo. It is extremely rare, and indeed, there are only 3 of them, and they're all males. There are no females, so they cannot breed. They are seldom seen, and even more extraordinary, they can only be heard once a week on Wednesday mornings from 9 a.m. to 11 a.m, where they chatter and chirp and play music. Some scientists believe they do this to attract a mate. 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
0: Yeah, that's another great show to wrap your ears around if you get the chance. The drongos, it's absolute chaos in the studio. I don't know how they do it, but I wouldn't have it any other way. It's a great show. Up next, we have Seven Nation Army by the White Stripes off their 2003 album Elephants. And this is Jimmy's Jukebox. I am Jimmy K, and this is Where the Music Matters.

Man, I just cannot believe it's been 23 years since that song came out. Oh, way to make me feel old, I tell you what. We're going somewhere completely different now. We're going way back. We Live in Two Different Worlds by Hank Williams, and this song was recorded in 1949.

0: Gotta love me some Hank. I tell you what, I'm not the biggest country fan, being only under 6 foot and 95 kilos, but I do like him. I don't always tell dad jokes, but when I do, sometimes he laughs.
1: Okay. They press the button, Billy? What button? You mean the button? Goodbye. Oh, yes. This ain't au revoir. It's goodbye. This is Chaos. It's a beautiful, balmy Southern California summer day. It's 80 degrees. I said balmy. I said balmy. Okay. I'm Jim, and this is Radio Chaos. And with only 4 minutes left to us, let's use this as wisely as possible. Out at Dodger Stadium, it's the bottom of the seventh. The Dodgers are leading 3-0 over the Giants. And for those of you who are looking to go surfing tomorrow, too bad. I'm kind of lost in here, too.

0: Unfortunately, you've got a job.
1: Goodbye, Billy. That was 4 minutes by Roger Waters off his 1987 album Radio Chaos, or K-A-O-S. I absolutely love concept albums, but sometimes they just don't translate well in this setting, I guess. That song would not have made any sense just picking that. I think that was track 7 off the album, so yeah. Anyway, here's some announcements now.
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1: Okay, I'll give you one last quick rundown of the weather on this slot. It's time's going too quick. I haven't even gotten down half of my list of things to play. But anyway, Sunday, a minimum of 10 and a maximum of 17. And showers will be easing and wind will be easing. Monday, a minimum of 8 and a maximum of 15. A shower or two clearing. Tuesday, minimum of 3 and a maximum of 17. Partly cloudy. Wednesday, minimum of 6 and a maximum of 13 with a possible shower. Thursday, minimum of 5 and a maximum of 16. It's going to be partly cloudy. Friday, minimum of 6 and a maximum of 18. Mostly sunny. I tell you what, I played a blank CD last night at full blast. The mime next door was not happy.

Bobby Dylan, how good was that? One too many mornings off his 1976 album Hard Rain, which is a live album. And I wouldn't be surprised if the band were backing him there, but I can't confirm it. Okay, up next we got Prince with 1999 off his 1982 album, 1999. This is Jimmy's Jukebox, where the music matters, and I am Jimmy K.

Yes, how many of you remember partying on its 1999 on the eve of 2000? Were you scared of the Y2K bug? Surely you've gotten the theme by now for tonight's show. My listeners are an intelligent bunch. I know this because you choose to listen to me. Anyway, if not, keep listening. If you do, who's getting breakfast in bed? Well, it's Father's Day tomorrow, so I guess there's plenty of people getting breakfast in bed tomorrow, but that's all right. Maybe if Mum guesses, then Mum gets breakfast in bed. Who knows? Okay, up next we have Halfway and One Step Forward by Marilyn Manson off his 2020 album, We Are... Ooh, We Are Chaos. Cut out, I'm in there.

All right, up next, this is sure to get your Saturday night going, a bit of Aussie stuff. I Ain't the One by the Angels from their 1978 album Face to Face. Here we go.

0: Ah, yeah, that boys know how to do it, don't they? They ain't the one by the Angels. And now we're going somewhere. We're going everywhere tonight. I'll tell you what, we got some 5 feet High and Rising by Johnny Cash. And this is from his 1990 album, The Great Lost Performance.
1: How high is the water, mama? 2 feet high and rise. How high is the water, papa? She said it's 2 feet high and rise. We can make it to the road in a homemade boat. That's the only thing we got left that'll float. It's already over all the wheat and oats. 2 feet high and rising.

0: My mother always said, if you look for it, if you're committed to the Lord, that there's a blessing that will always come in times of adversity. Well, I couldn't see it, you know, a blessing in that flood that run us out of our home for 2 weeks. But we came back from the hills, and the blessing was there all right. The land was covered with rich black river dirt. And Daddy planted the cotton crop, and the cotton grew taller that next year than ever before. And everything good happened at picking time, if anything good was going to happen. And that year we had a great picking time.
1: Well, that's a cool little story there by Johnny Cash. What time is it when the clock strikes 13? Time to get a new clock, of course. Here is One Hit to the Body by Rolling Stones off their 1986 album Dirty Work.

Oh, man, I just cannot get enough of the Stones. I tell you what, they are my favourite band of all time. I've always got a special place on my show for them, which is Jimmy's Jukebox. And the special place in my heart for them too. And they've got a bit of real estate on my arm as well. But, you know, what can you do? This will probably be my last song coming up now. So I just want to say my goodbyes for now. Thank you very much for joining me. It's been a great night. In case you didn't guess the theme tonight, tonight's theme was numbers. Okay, in every title of every song that I played tonight, there has been a number. I just wanted to say a very special happy Father's Day to all the dads out there tomorrow. I really, really, really hope you can spend the day with your children. If you can't for whatever reason, just know that you are loved. They are thinking of you. They love you. And they really, really wish they could spend the day with you, whatever the circumstances are. Okay? Anyway, just have a good day, whatever you do. All right? And I'll leave you with this song. This is called Lucky One by Tom Morello, featuring Kay Flay from the 2018 album The Atlas Underground. See you next time. I'll be back on Thursday.

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Thank you so much for joining me. I hope you're having a great weekend so far, and may it continue to be a great weekend. And yes, it is Saturday night, which means it's Saturday night free-for-all. I'll be playing hottest and latest country music from some of my favourite country music legends. 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

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Would you believe it that this year will mark 5 years that I've been on air here? Can you believe it? How time flies, especially when you're having fun. And I have so much fun, you know, playing all this awesome country music for you. Hope you enjoy it as much as I enjoy sharing it with you. And what an awesome way to start the show with some of my favourite Aussie country music legends. We kicked off with Kaylee Bell with her latest single, Me For Me. Then we had Shay Fisher with her latest single, Truck. Then we had Christy Lamb with her latest single off her latest album, Dare, with Throwing It At. Then we had Jodie Dyrene with her latest single, West Coast. And the last track there was from Kathy Coleman with her latest single, Murrundi Royal Hotel. I don't know where that is. I must look that up. Yes, absolutely awesome stuff. Alrighty, we're going to continue now with some more of my favourite Aussie country music legends. Next up, we're going to have Casey Barnes and Pete Murray with the latest single off Casey Barnes' latest album, Made For This, with Time To Burn, here on Dazza's Country Playlist on Gippsland FM 104.7, Saturday night free-for-all.

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Thank you so much for joining me on another amazing Saturday night, morning, afternoon, wherever you may be listening in the world. I hope you're having a wonderful weekend so far, whatever you may be getting up to, whether you're working, studying, volunteering, or just kicking back and relaxing. And if you're out travelling, stay safe. And be careful on those roads. And so it is Saturday night, which means a Saturday night free-for-all where I play the hottest and latest country music from some of my favourite country music legends. Might throw in a classic or two, and maybe even the odd request. And we had another stack of my favourite Aussie country music legends. We kicked off with Casey Barnes and Pete Murray with the latest single off Casey Barnes' latest album, Made for This, with Time to Burn. Then we had Travis Collins with the song off his latest album, The Band Album, with Dirty Money. Then we had Adam Harvey and Yoga, Y-O-G-A, with their latest single, a cover of an absolute classic Billy Ray Cyrus song, one that you either love it or you hate it, Achy Breaky Heart, the club version. Then we had Brad Cox and Randy Houser with their latest single, The High Cost of Living. And I'm sure there's going to be more songs about that as time goes on, because boy, oh boy, the price of things these days is just absolutely insane. And then we had Troy Cassidaly and Jim Cassidaly with their latest single, Songbird. Yes, absolutely awesome stuff. Alrighty, we're going to continue now with some more of my favourite country music legends. Next up, we're going to have Gretchen Wilson with Redneck Shit here on Dazza's Country Playlist on Gippsland FM 104.7. 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

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And welcome to Gippsland FM. 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And yeah, I definitely appreciate it. And yeah, we had another stack of my favourite country music legends. We kicked off with Gretchen Wilson with her latest single, Redneck Shit. Then we had a new one from Jodie Messina with the song with the title track off her latest EP, Can Anybody? Then we had Ashley McBride with the latest single off her latest album, Wild, with Lines in the Carpet. Then we had Carly Pearce with her latest single, You Can Have Him. Then we had Casey Musgraves and Willie Nelson with a song off Casey Musgraves' latest album, Middle of Nowhere, with Uncertain Texas. Yes, absolutely awesome stuff. Alrighty, we're going to continue now with some more of my favourite country musical legends. Next up, we're going to have Cody Johnson with the latest single off his latest album, Banks of Trinity, with Take Me Back, Leave Me There. 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

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Thank you so much for joining me. It is an absolute pleasure having your company, as always, on another amazing Saturday night, morning, afternoon, wherever you may be listening in the world. Maybe you're in Gippsland, maybe you're in Mildura, anywhere around Australia, anywhere around the world. And whatever you're doing, whether you're out on the road or kicking back, relaxing, or maybe you're studying, hope the country music is keeping you company tonight. And yes, thank you so much for keeping me company as well, as I play all this awesome country music for you. And so we had another stack of my favourite country music legends. We kicked off with Cody Johnson with the latest single off his latest album, Banks of Trinity, with Take Me Back, Leave Me There. Then we had Morgan Wallen and Ella Langley with their latest single, I Can't Love You Anymore. Then we had Cooper Allen with his latest single with Idea. What a great song that was. Yeah, great one to get up and dance along to, that one. Then we had Brad Paisley with his latest single, Overnight Low. And then we had Luke Combs with the latest single off his latest album, The Way I Am, with Be By You. Yes, absolutely awesome stuff. Alrighty, we're going to get into a stack of the hottest and latest country music from some amazing independent country music artists that come from right here in Gippsland. Yes, some local talent. So we're going to kick off with a young lady by the name of Olivia Lay. She's from Lakes Entrance here in Gippsland, and we're going to have her latest single, Tram Stop Blues, here on Dazza's Country Playlist on Gippsland FM 104.7. 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

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Thank you so much for joining me. It is an absolute pleasure having your company, as always. Whatever you're up to this weekend, hope you're having a wonderful weekend. Whether you're working, playing, studying, volunteering, yes, hope you're having a wonderful weekend. Hope you're having a wonderful night, morning, afternoon, and may you continue to have an awesome weekend. And yes, geez, they say time flies when you're having fun, and I sure as hell been having fun tonight playing all this awesome country music for you. Hope you've been having too, enjoying all this music. So, I thought I'd do something a little bit different tonight, add some amazing independent country music artists that come from right here in Gippsland. So we kicked off with a young lady by the name of Olivia Leigh from Lakes Entrance here in Gippsland with her latest single, Tram Stop Blues. Then we had Tegan Blackstock from Gippsland with her latest single, Dust and Diamonds, Small Town Girl. Then we had Ethan Calway from here in Gippsland with his latest single, Better Tomorrow. Then we had Ricky Wood, who's originally from Mafra here in Gippsland. He is now in Queensland, unfortunately. But we had his latest single, Wild Woman. And then we finished off with an amazing duo called No Promises, featuring Janine Garvey and Eric Collier from South Gippsland with their latest single, Midnight Rider. Yes, absolutely awesome stuff. Well, we have pretty much come to the end of the show once again. We've got time for two or three more songs before we go. So I know Davo loves a bit of Slim Dusty and Davidson Brothers. So I thought I'd expand my playlist with a little bit of extra Slim Dusty and Davidson Brothers. So we're going to kick off with a bit of classic Slim Dusty with A Ringer from the Top End here on Dazza's Country Playlist here on Gippsland FM 104.7. 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
1: 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Thank you so much for joining me. It has been an absolute pleasure having your company, as always, on another amazing Saturday night, morning, afternoon, wherever you may be listening in the world. Thank you so much for listening. Thank you so much for your support. And what an awesome way to end the show with a couple of requests that have been made over the time. We kicked off with a couple of songs for Davo, who's usually listening on a Saturday night. Thank you so much for listening, Davo. So we had a bit of Slim Dusty and a classic song from him with a ringer from the top end. I've added that one to my playlist now because I thought I'd better expand on my Slim Dusty playlist a little bit. Then we had Davidson Brothers with I Miss the Sound of Rain. That indeed we do. And then for Nicole from Yalorn North, we had a bit of Barry Kirwan with She Only Loves Me for My Willy. What a great song that is. Thank you so much for requesting that one, Nicole. And then we had Johnny Cash with Ring of Fire. Yeah, absolutely awesome stuff. Well, it is that time again, the end of the show, and unfortunately it's time for me to go. Thank you so much for joining me, and I hope that you've enjoyed the music as much as I've enjoyed sharing it with you. And I hope that you can join me again Thursday night from 10:30 p.m. to 12:30 a.m. for Indie Country Thursday, where I'll be playing the hottest and latest country music from a stack of amazing independent up-and-coming country music artists from Australia and around the world. And of course, I'll be back again next Saturday night from 7 to 9 p.m. with more of the hottest country music. So this has been Dazza's Country Playlist Saturday Night Free-for-All on Gippsland FM 104.7. So until next time, enjoy the rest of your weekend, and it is bye for now. And to take us out, we're going to have Lee Kernaghan and the Wolf Brothers with Till It Ends. Bye-bye.

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1: Well, hello, hello, and welcome to Real World Gardener. It's Marianne here at the microphone. Thank you for joining me. It's great to have your company. What's on the show today? I'm talking with Jeremy Critchley, wholesale nursery owner, about new plants for spring colour, growing curry leaves in Vegetable Heroes, plus garden jobs for the weekend with Sabrina Ferguson.
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1: Each spring, plant breeders try and bring out plants with a wow factor to encourage gardeners, newbies or experienced, to splash out on new versions of familiar plants. Last season, we had a dark purple petunia with white spots, but how about a red version with white spots? Recent breeding breakthroughs in the Mandevilla species have expanded their traditional pink, red and white palette into striking new tones. In fact, they have leapt away from the rather familiar flowers to ones with spots or stripes. Let's find out more. It's time for Plant of the Week on Real World Gardener. On the line, I've got Jeremy Critchley from the Green Gallery Nursery. How are you today, Jeremy?
2: Good, thanks, Marian. How are you?
1: I'm not too bad. And I thought we'd talk to you because you're a grower of all things flowers and plants in your wholesale nursery, which is out at
2: Mangrove Mountain.
1: That's right. That's right, Mangrove Mountain. Now, let's talk about some new things, first of all, that are you're growing, and that is a new petunia, which is similar to Night Sky.
2: That's right. It's called Festive Sky. So Night Sky was one of the original sort of spotty petal petunias, you might call it, that was blue and white, and this one's a beautiful sort of red and white, actually. Yeah, and looks a bit more compact than Night Sky, but it's only with the first flowers are popping in the nursery right now, so we're just getting our first look at it, and it's beautiful.
1: And is it a trailing petunia?
2: Yet to be determined, actually, because it's literally the first batch, so we've only got them in sort of 140ml pots, the sort of standard nursery pot sort of size, and they don't look like they'll race away like the Night Sky. The Night Sky, some of these sort of perennial petunias, as we call them, you see them sort of sending out shoots pretty quickly when they're a true trailing one. So it looks like probably what they call sometimes a medium compact. So a bit of a mushroom-shaped dome, you might say, in its habit.
1: Okay. I really like the look of Night Sky, though.
2: Same.
1: Yeah. It's just an amazing thing with dark purple. Well, to me, it looks like dark purple and with white spots.
2: It does. It's beautiful.
1: And when you say it's perennial, does that mean it continues for a few years?
2: Yes, that's right. That's certainly how it's marketed and what they say it is, in the sense of, you know, you've got to look after it, you've got to water it. They don't need too much love. It's mostly water, to be honest. And generally speaking, most of these sort of what they call perennial, annual sometimes, just need a good feed and a good haircut at the end of the season.
1: Are they self-cleaning?
2: Not really. I'm not sure about this particular Festive Sky. The Night Sky wasn't that great at that either. Some of the petunias we do that self-cleaning, but some of them are quite sticky. So even if they do self-clean, sometimes those petals fall onto a sticky leaf and stick on it. So it's sort of not as self-cleaning as it might sound by the definition.
1: Yeah, it kind of defeats the purpose if it's sticking to the leaves.
2: Yeah, it does. We grew another new one, actually, if we're talking about new things, called Amazonas Plum Cockatoo, which was this amazing colour. We've got them coming on now, too. It was sort of new in autumn, but that wasn't that long ago. And it's sort of like a greeny, purpley sort of. You can't describe it. It's unlike any petunia that exists on the planet. Really outward-facing flowers, we say, so on the side and up high, and just becomes this absolute ball of flowers. But one thing the workers noticed when we'd sort of clean them up a bit before dispatch was how sticky they were. And I must say, I did it one afternoon, and my fingers were sort of brown with petunia sort of goo by the end of it.
1: Wow. Is that typical of petunias? I think
2: it is.
1: Oh, right. Yeah.
2: Well, it sort of is, and they try and breed it out, I guess, because of the it's a little bit unpleasant to handle. But often is the case with some of these new varieties. They sort of forego. What's the word? Not forego, but they might look the other way when there's something like a sticky foliage when it's got such a funky flower. Like there might be something that in the future they might try and breed out the stickiness, but in the short term, when they get a sort of real juicy new variety like that, they try and release it to market in some ways as quick as they can.
1: Okay, so what was the name of that one that you mentioned that came out?
2: It was Amazonas Plum Cockatoo. It's a funny one.
1: Okay.
2: I don't know where they get these names from, but I don't make them up.
1: Yeah, somebody in marketing, obviously. Look, they all sound pretty good, actually. I think I'll be encouraging listeners to go and get a whole bunch. Now, are they just sold in pots or potted colour, or what do you think?
2: They're usually sold in 140ml pots. We did some in baskets, but they weren't great in baskets. A little bit too compact. They had a sort of quite a compact habit, that one, actually. They're amazing. They certainly look great in pots. So they'd be great on a pot, sort of on your veranda, let's say, versus a hanging basket. So they didn't really have that trailing effect.
1: Right, okay. What about the mandevillas? There's some lovely ones that you've got on your website.
2: Yeah, so that's the Sun Parasol series. The new ones, that's a series that's been around for a little while, but there's a whole lot of new ones that are really, really unique. There's one called Fired Up Orange, which is, as the name would suggest, orange. There's one called Blue Foria, which is a bit of a loose use of the word blue, as they often do in the plant world, but it's purple. Like it's also extremely unique. I think it's Double Up Blush is the other one, which is like a really nice double pink, which again is pretty rare in the mandevilla world. Mm-hmm. And there's one called Marvelous, actually, which is sort of a spotty flowered one. And then the last one in that series that we're growing is Stars and Stripes, which is sort of a red flower with white stripes on it.
1: Oh, wow. Okay. I have a white one and a scarlet coloured one. And a white one, which has been flowering nonstop for most of the year. Is it a good idea if they go a bit rangy because you've been, you know, a bit lax in looking after them to cut them back really hard to get them going?
2: Yeah, absolutely. They can take a pretty good haircut at the end of the season. We did some experiments through this winter to grow. We chopped some back as we usually do, and then we left some to grow on, I guess you might say, and to see if they sort of re-energize in spring and can shoot off that sort of rangy growth. So experiment still in process. I'll let you know how it goes when it's done. Yes, generally a good haircut is, and a feed. Like, I wouldn't feed them just yet. It's still a little bit cold. But yeah, certainly when it warms up, I'd give them a good feed and they'll race away again.
1: And of course, they don't need too much water because they've got those kind of tuberous roots.
2: That's right. Yeah, they do have pretty chunky roots actually when you pull them out there. Yeah, they're not too thirsty. I mean, anything in a pot, even so-called drought-tolerant things, often bit of a squirt every now and then because it's a finite resource in a pot, that water. But yeah, they are. They're quite drought-tolerant. I certainly would call them one of those sort of less water-needing plants.
1: Yeah, they sure are. I find that if you water them too much, their leaves go a bit yellow.
2: Yes, they definitely don't like too much water. They can get a bit of leaf spotting in the sort of humid Sydney summers, but yeah, too much water will kill them before too little water, that's for sure.
1: Anyway, the new varieties sound amazing. I'm certainly going to look out for them, cause just to see them even.
2: Oh, I must say, I've grown Diplodenias for over 20 years now, or mandevillas as they're now known, actually, and they've all been sort of red, white and pink and various versions and shades of that, but the modern ones these days, they're phenomenal. They really are something completely unique. So, yeah, have a look out. We'll have them in early spring in the garden centres because we sort of did this experiment through winter. Yeah, and they're worth growing. I've got some in my own garden, some of the trial ones, and they're good growers as well. So something a bit different for everyone.
1: That's for sure. Well, it's been great chatting with you, Jeremy. We'll look forward to the chat next time and see what else is coming up in spring later on. Thanks for...
2: Beautiful.
1: Yep. Okay, then.
2: Nice to talk to you. See you, Marion.
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1: That was Jeremy Critchley, owner of the Green Gallery Wholesale Nursery. 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
1: It's time for Garden Jobs for the Weekend with Sabrina Ferguson.
3: Now, some herbs die down in winter, so don't be alarmed. One example is French tarragon, a herbaceous perennial that completely dies down to ground level during the winter months. It goes dormant when cold weather arrives and loses all its top growth, but the roots stay alive underground, and fresh new shoots will spring back up when warm weather returns in the spring. Oregano and marjoram pretty much do the same. If your stone fruit trees weren't in bud last week, here's another reminder to spray for peach leaf curl at bud swell and before the colour begins to show. Any copper spray will do the trick. If deciduous shrubs such as lemon verbena are shooting already, tip or pinch prune the tips to encourage bushy growth. You can use the tips to make some delicious lemon verbena tea. If you're in the market for other shrubs with a strong citrus or lemon scent when the leaves are brushed or crushed, why not shop for lemon myrtle or lemon-scented geraniums?
0: Throw in a seed and watch your garden grow on Real World Gardener with Marianne Cannon.
1: Ah, yes, indeedy. It's time for Vegetable Heroes, but no, not a vegetable at all. I'm thinking about growing another curry leaf tree since my other one died. Curry leaf, or Bergera kernighi, used to be called Maria kernighi. So curry leaf tree, or Maria kernighi, is actually, yes, a tree, or a small shrub, if you like. Basically, it's just an aromatic Maria species. Even when the fresh leaves of this tree have a strong curry aroma, they take on a whole different flavour in cooking. But there are other shrubs called curry plant, so be careful because the others aren't the edible or cooking variety. The curry tree is native to India and Sri Lanka and can grow into large shrub or small tree about 4 to 6 metres tall. However, if you keep it in a pot, you can keep it reasonably small. What does it look like? Well, the leaves are much like, but in a smaller way, similar to Maria or orange jessamine, because it's in the same family after all. Why wouldn't you grow the bush with the highly aromatic leaves and heads of flowers that are white and fragrant, appearing in spring and summer? One thing to remember, though, is that after flowering, the plant produces small black shiny berries that are edible, but the seeds are poisonous. The second part of the botanical name, or the species name, commemorates the botanist Johann Gerhard Koenig, which translates to king in the German language. It likes to grow in full sun or light shade, and that's the ideal spot. And all you need to do is fertilise with palm or citrus fertiliser to get plenty of leaves. Curry leaf plants can be grown in a large pot and also in the ground. The type of soil doesn't matter either. I have one plant, well, I used to have one plant in a large pot, and it only ever grew to 1 metre high. I've got to say, it was pretty slow growing, so don't worry too much about repotting it. They have a tendency to sucker when in the ground, so keeping it in a pot, if you're worried about this, is probably a good idea. Full-grown plants on the ground can survive frosty conditions, plus the curry leaf tree is hardy and drought-tolerant once established. The Maria or curry leaf tree grows anywhere from tropical areas to cool temperate districts. A listener, Leslie, has written in to say that she has several plants in the ground in Melbourne, which are now nearly 2.5 to 3 metres tall and thriving. She doesn't even cover them during winter. Like the hedging variety of Maria, pruning your curry leaf tree every year will make it more bushy so you get more of those fragrant curry leaves. Picking of the leaves for cooking is also a way of getting bushy growth. If you want to propagate the plant, when you see the berries at the very tips of the branches turning black, that's the time to propagate from seed. By the way, in some subtropical districts, this tree has spread into bushland because of birds eating the berries. If you live in those districts, prune off the berries because the birds get them. They can also be propagated from root suckers, but the new plant will sucker even more if you do it this way. Now, here's a tip for propagating the fruits. Best pick when they're half ripe or when fully ripe, that is quite black. They should never be allowed to dry because the curry plant seeds in them lose their viability when they shrivel or dry up. And they're best planted, well, the seeds are best planted quite shallowly in seed raising mix and germinate in about 10 days if you can keep them warm around 21 to 27 degrees. Now, to use the curry leaf plant, you've just got to pick the young leaves and the crushed seeds in curries, soup, stocks and sauces. The leaves are spicy but not hot, so they can flavour vinegars and salad oils. Curry leaves are used a lot in South Indian kitchens when the curry leaves are generally sautéed in oil with mustard seed and added to dal, fresh coconut chutney or vegetable dishes. I always strip the leaves from their stalk before frying and sometimes tear and crush them between my fingers to release more of their essential oils. Why are they good for you? Apparently scientists are studying the extract of the leaves as a natural medicine against high cholesterol and high blood sugar. Curry leaves are also known to be good for your hair, for keeping it healthy and long. You can buy the plant from the herb section of your local nursery or garden centre. And that was your Vegetable Hero segment for today.
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1: It's time for Garden Jobs for the Weekend, and this time it's Sabrina Ferguson. Hey, today, Sabrina, how's it going?
3: Very well, Marianne. Very well, and we're going to be talking about hydrangeas, I believe.
1: Indeed. There's a listener question from Maria in Melbourne, in Victoria, of course. She's asking for some advice. When is the right time to prune our hydrangeas, please?
3: Well, Maria, it depends on the variety of hydrangea that you have. For the old wood bloomers, such as the mopheads and lacecaps, the time to prune is in late winter, like July and August, before heavy spring growth starts. Leave stems that didn't flower untouched, as they'll bloom next year. This is relevant in Melbourne's temperate climate, so prune them now before the first burst of spring growth begins. Pruning during this window protects the plant from the worst of Melbourne's winter chills, while making sure that you don't accidentally cut away the new spring buds.
1: So you cut these back to two healthy buds. Once new growth starts, you can feed them with an all-purpose fertiliser. For new wood bloomers, such as panicle and smooth types like Limelight or Annabelle, prune these back hard in late winter or early spring. And for re-blooming varieties such as Endless Summer, which I have a few of and I know you've got one too, these can tolerate lighter trims after initial flushes or in winter because they bloom on both old and new wood.
3: Now here's a step-by-step guide. Use only clean, sharp secateurs to prevent disease. Then locate spent old flower heads and trace the stem down to the first pair of strong, plump green buds. Make an angled cut just above these healthy upper buds. Leave non-flowering stems alone so they can produce next season's blooms.
1: Remove about a quarter to a third of the oldest, woodiest stems right down at ground level to open up the centre for light and air. Never chop traditional mop heads completely flat to the ground or shear them like a hedge or you'll lose summer flowers. Well, there we have it. That's a few tips about hydrangeas. Now let's go on to the hort term, which is tip pruning. And the best time to tip prune is during the active growing season, that's spring and summer, by snipping or pinching off the top 1 to 5 centimetres of growing stem. This removes the terminal bud, stops vertical growth hormone and forces the plant to push energy into lower side shoots for a dense, bushy shape.
3: Once you pinch or snip out the tip of a growing shoot, that growth hormone rushes backwards into the branch. Science call this breaking the apical dominance. The growth hormone has to go somewhere, and where it goes is out the sides of the branch by creating new side shoots.
1: What you're aiming to do is just pinching or cutting off just the very soft growing tips of a very plant stem, usually removing only the top few centimetres. You do it to stimulate, like we talked about, hormonal changes. So you want the bushy, compact growth to produce more flowers or fruit instead of growing tall and spindly.
3: And by removing the dominant main tip, that triggers the side buds to wake up and grow. So one pinched stem usually splits into two or more flowering branches. So this keeps the plants short and sturdy so they don't fall over in heavy wind or rain. Another benefit is it controls the overall size of the plant, making it perfect for small gardens or pots.
1: And how do you do it? Well, you use your thumb and forefinger to pinch off the soft green growing tip or the top two leaves. But don't just remove the leaves. You should not leave any stem above the lower leaves. Now, you can also use small, sharp snips or even secateurs if the stem is too tough for your fingers.
3: And again, don't leave any protruding stem by snipping just above a node where a pair of leaves joins the stem. And did you know that tip pruning is the method that tea pickers use to get the very best new shoots to make into tea?
1: A side effect of this continual action is that the bushes grow very thick and dense, and of course with lots of tea leaves. Right, now the plant profile is actually a herb. It's borage. Now, have you grown this, Sabrina?
3: I have, several years ago. I don't have the right conditions for it here, but I love my borage with its beautiful blue flowers.
1: Yeah, and it's also known as star flower. I've not heard that one much, but certainly heard bee bush or bee bread. Wow, that's another one. And bugloss. I think these are all English. Basically a medicinal herb with edible leaves and flowers, did you know?
3: Yes, and it's a herb.
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Good morning, good afternoon, good evening, wherever it is for you in this big wide world. And welcome to Abundant Life on this Father's Day, and a very happy Father's Day to all the dads out there and the granddads, and I hope you all have a wonderful day. Opening the program this morning was Stephen Wood with that great song, I Prayed for You Today. You know, no matter what you're going through, storms never last. Whatever it might be that you're facing, it won't last, okay? Storms never last. Bad times pass with the wind. Your hand in his hand stills the thunder, and he makes the sun want to shine again for you if you give him that opportunity. Happy Father's Day to all the dads, as I said. And let's go now with Glenda Watson, and she's going to sing Somewhere Someone Was Praying, and they're praying for you.

Our God knows and our God cares. He does. He cares for you. He cares for all the little cares that you have. So give them all. Give them all to Jesus and let him deal with them. This is Lloyd Back. Give them all to Jesus.

That was the gospel messengers there with "You Are My Strength." And he is our strength in times of trouble. And he's still there when we're not in trouble. He's always there with us. Let's go with the Jesus Country Band. And they're going to sing for us, "Walk Me Home, Lord." Walk me home, Lord. You know, God broke into human history to offer us the gift of eternal life.

Walk me home, Lord. Stay with me. You know, he'd like nothing better than to stay with you and walk with you. The bigger question is, will you let him? That's the question facing all of us. You know, life is like a puzzle, isn't it? Each piece, whether joyful or painful, has its place. It may not make sense at first, but step by step, the bigger picture begins to unfold. And all we need to do is trust that he's with us and trust that the bigger picture will unfold.

Evelyn Berry there with Come Follow Me. Jesus walked this earth to bring peace to all mankind. He did. Well, good morning and welcome. And you did hear that earlier, but that was a recording right up until this point. But I am here live, and I am. So you can call me, message me, do whatever you like now. I was here. That was a recording for the first 20 minutes. The time is 7:58. I'm going to take you to the news with this song from Ridgepool. Jesus who?

solid rock of truth, lest our hearts by pagan prophecies be stirred, who said, I go but to prepare a place for you. All the earth may pass away, but not my word. Jesus, who said, little children come to lead the world in love, and when his time on earth was nearly through, crucified, spoke sadly from the cold and bitter cross, forgive

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1: Good morning, I'm David Cameron. Iran's military has threatened to carry out more severe retaliatory attacks if Washington continues to strike Iranian ships. The warning comes hours after the United States hit three Iranian oil tankers. The BBC's Peter Hyatt reports.
2: The Pentagon says its forces permanently disabled one tanker off Karg Island, Iran's main oil exporting terminal, and another near the port of Jask. It says it destroyed the third vessel in the Gulf of Oman. It posted video on social media of blasts at the sterns of the first two ships and multiple explosions on the vessel it says it destroyed. The Pentagon said Iran had earlier launched a failed ballistic missile attack on a US aircraft carrier and destroyer, and it quoted Admiral Bradley Cooper as warning that if the Iranians shoot at two American ships, the US will take out three of theirs.
1: Qantas says it's provided customers with accommodation and new flight bookings after one of its aircraft was forced to divert to Christchurch yesterday. QF-122 to Sydney experienced a suspected engine issue shortly after taking off from Queenstown in New Zealand. Footage posted online showed bursts of flame coming from the aircraft's left engine. In a statement, Qantas acknowledged the distress caused to some passengers but said its pilots are highly trained to manage such incidents. The airline says the aircraft was cleared for priority landing at Christchurch and arrived safely with both engines operating. Parents are being urged to ask more questions about the places their children spend time as National Child Protection Week begins today. Child safety advocates want parents to look beyond the school gate and consider the safety of all settings, including sporting clubs, dance schools and tutoring services. CEO of NAPCAN, Lisa Waters, says parents ought to know what their child is doing and who they're spending time with, regardless of where that might be.
3: People who pose a risk to children operate in spaces where children are, such as dance clubs, sporting clubs, tutoring environments, or even workplaces. Quite often, these services or these organisations don't have checks and balances in place. So we call them unregulated spaces, and this National Child Protection Week, we're asking adults to pay close attention to all of the spaces where children spend their time.
1: Tens of thousands of people have joined a protest in Croatia's capital against the illegal dumping of waste. The organisers are demanding that the authorities clear up a site near the town of Gospic, where up to 45,000 tonnes of waste has reportedly been buried. Campaigners say drinking water in the area is being polluted. One of them is Zelika Sikic.
4: We ordinary people have had enough. And believe me, you will not divide us. You will not take away our children's and our right to life. You will not kill this natural beauty of our homeland. And you will not turn us into a European dumping ground for toxic waste.
1: Translation by the BBC. To sport, and in the AFL, the Swans have shocked defending champions Brisbane, winning by 141 to 88 points. They now have a week off before a home preliminary final. The Lions will face Adelaide in a sudden-death semi-final after the Crows beat the Western Bulldogs by 22 in their elimination final at Adelaide Oval. In the NRL, wins to the Melbourne Storm, the Raiders and the Warriors. In the NRLW, Cronulla scored 7 tries in their 40-32 win over the Warriors in Auckland.
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8: And taking a look at the weather around the valley, it's currently on 12 degrees, heading today to a maximum of 18, with a partly cloudy day, medium chance of showers becoming less likely in the late morning. And for Monday, maximum of 15 is expected. Cloudy day, high chance of showers, most likely morning and afternoon. And for Tuesday, maximum of 16, chance of morning frost, mostly sunny day, a slight chance of a shower in the evening. Middle of the week, what have we got? A maximum of 13, back to that, a medium chance of showers, most likely in the morning. For Thursday, cloudy day, light winds, a maximum of 15, and a mostly sunny day for Friday with a maximum of 19, they're telling us. See how we go. The time is 8:07 here at the studios of Gippsland FM. If you've just joined Abundant Life around the world, then you're welcome. And what have I got? Oh, yes, I do have the Trudy Hints. I will be having a chat on air tomorrow morning on my Country Shoebox program with Jed and Trudy. I'm assuming Jed will be part of it, but Trudy is certainly will be. So we'll see what they're up to. I know they've just finished some concerts up in Horsham, having a great time, and they're moving on to, I think, Ararat. But we'll hear more about that tomorrow. Trudy Hints, here she is with the song simply called Who?

There you heard from Janelle Tennant with A Heart Believes, and with my mouth I will confess. And Trudy Hintz with that great song, Who? If there's no God in heaven. I'm not going to be the one to say that. If you don't believe, you don't believe, that's your choice, but not mine. Now, let me say good morning to the following people that have been in touch. Let me see here before I get too far ahead. Kaz and Keith, good morning to you both, and thank you for your message. Jean Darnell, travelling. Good on you, Jean. Thank you for your message. Stay safe on the road. Lisa over there in Scotland, you've asked me for the next song that I'm about to play. Thank you very much. And you take care. Have a great night. And Jan Peters, thanks, Jan, for your message. Good morning. Have a great day. Maria Taylor, good evening to you. Your song will be coming up very soon too that you've asked for. And Gina and Ray, good morning to you guys. Mary Ostrowski, thank you, Mary, for your message. Glad to know you're tuned in. And good morning to Carol Dalton over there in Traralgon. And Bevy J up there in, yeah, that place. that place. Yeah, she knows where she lives. The time is 8:16. Let's go with this one that Lisa over in Scotland has requested from Warren Smith. And it's simply called Are You Afraid to Die?

Are you afraid to die? Don't be afraid to die. It's just another step in your journey. And Jesus will come like a thief in the night. It states that in the book of 1 Thessalonians 5, verse 2, which says, "For you yourselves are fully aware that the day of the Lord will come like a thief in the night." Yes, because no one knows the day, the time, or the hour, do we? We don't. That he will come and take us home, or he will just come back like he said he would. Nobody knows. So don't fall for people who get around saying that this is the last day and this is that and whatever they say, because they do. And they try to lie. That's exactly what they're doing. They're lying because nobody knows. Nobody knows. The day, the time, the hour. Nobody knows. At 8:20, let's go with Buddy Davis and I Believe in the One Who Was There.

Don't give up. My God did not make you to lose. He's there for you. You know, every day is a new beginning. Take a deep breath, smile, and start again. And the book of Psalm 56:8 says, tears are prayers too. They travel to God when we can't speak. Abundant Life Around the World is the program you tuned into. Let's go with, I'm going to do Maria's request over there in South Africa. Thank you, Maria. I know it's late. It's bedtime for you. You try to stay awake. I know you do. You fight it. And I do appreciate it. But you take care. You're always not happy till you hear one of mine. So I'll play it for you now, okay? Thank you very much. You take care. A little spot in heaven. What else could I be playing? Good morning to Phyllis over there in Traralgon and May Burge and to Agnes here in Morwell.

0: Save a little spot in heaven close to you. You know, life's storms are only temporary, aren't they? But God's love is all-forgiving and unconditional. So are his blessings. So thank him each day for all that you have and all that you do every day. And enjoy life today, because yesterday is gone and tomorrow may never come. So make the most of this day that you have. That's all the best we can do, isn't it? At 8:28 a.m. Best I do these and I'll be right back with you.
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0: There you go. Go and have your feet checked out and buy a new pair of shoes from Janice. She's a lovely lady. Let's go with Janelle Tennant. I'm just trying to get home.

Catherine Mitchell there. I'm Going Home with Jesus. And Janelle Tennant with I'm Just Trying to Get Home. And there's a whole lot of people will be going home at some point. Some have already gone before us. But there'll still be a whole lot more going home. This is Jimmy Swaggart. There's a whole lot of people going home.

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Almost ready to say, come, yes, he is.

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Thank you very much, Ron, for your phone call. Great to know that that Vi's getting around. That's good. Good to hear. And, of course, they got country music on today over there in Tarelgan at the Senior Citizens Hall. And I think they start 11 o'clock, I think. Don't quote me there. However, at the Senior Citizens Hall in Tarelgan, if you've got nothing on today. But there's also country music at Our Kind of Country from 1 p.m. today. They're in Quinigan Road, Morwell. First Sunday of the month, 1 p.m. And same as Monomeath over there in Tarelgan. It's the first Sunday of the month. There's always plenty of country music going around. Next week is Summon Your Lambie at the Senior Citizens Hall there. And then the following week, Gippsland Country Music, of course. And next week is Summon Your Lambie at the Senior Citizens Hall there. And then the following week, Gippsland Country Music, of course.

Yeah, don't hold back. The good Lord made you to have fun. He wants us to enjoy life. He wants us to enjoy life. He's not a hard taskmaster. He's not. Evelyn Berry, good fun song. However, my little story for you today is written by Dave Brennan. And he's titled it, How to Be a Friend. The book of Proverbs 18:24 says, a man who has friends must himself be friendly. How true are those words? However, the little story starts like this. Our daughter Melissa had many friends during her high school days. One of her best friends was Katie. After Melissa's death in a car accident, Katie told us how they had become friends. Katie was the new girl in school in fifth grade. Having transferred from California, she felt alone and awkward and out of place. Until one day early in her first year, that's when Melissa noticed her sitting alone on the bus. Mel got up from her seat, sat down next to Katie and started asking questions. They sat next to each other every day from then on and became inseparable friends for the next 7 years. Our world has so many people who need just one act of love to change their lives. These people may not think they fit in, or they may be facing turmoil that makes them feel all alone. Sometimes all we need to do is extend a hand, offer a smile, or speak a word of encouragement. As believers, we know and experience the love of God, so we are especially able to reach out to people and share that love. There are enough people to go around so that everyone can have friends. Let's take the initiative to make sure no one is left out. When you see someone in need, be a friend indeed. Which brings me to the song of Glen Campbell's that just is really special to me, always has been since I ever first heard it way back in my early teenage years, and still carries a place in my heart. It's simply called Friends, and I'm going to play it for you now. And I thank God for the friends that he's given me every day. Glen Campbell.

God, and they're precious beyond human valuation. But you dare not take them for granted, or they'll drift away like smoke, and the warmth of their caring will vanish like the chill of the endless nights. Most of my friends are unknowns, and they probably won't write an obituary unless they live and die in small towns where nothing much ever happens. But a few of my friends are big people. They've made the world ring with laughter, down to its gaseous burning core. They're famous, sensitive, talented, and their names are household words. Yet they are no more precious in God's eyes, or in mine, than those wonderful nobodies who live and die in small towns. Who is your friend? He's someone who warms you with a nod, or with the unspoken word in hard times when you're hurting beyond words. Who is your friend? She's someone who holds you to her breast and sighs softly into your hair when no other medicine can stop the pain. A friend is someone who clinks his glass against yours or answers the phone at 3 a.m. when you're lost, and with a few words of encouragement and concern makes you realize you aren't really lost at all. Friends come in both sexes and in all shapes and sizes. The most important thing to have in common is the ability to share with you your most sky-splitting joys or your deepest, most awesome sorrows. For they are your friends.

Yes, his love made a change and makes a change. His greatest love is grace and mercy. That was a group called Abundant Life. I'm going to take you towards the news now with Jeannie C. Riley and her version of Amazing Grace. Thank God for his grace and his mercy and his compassion and his unconditional love.

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1: Good morning, I'm David Cameron. A key aide to Vladimir Putin has described talks that the Russian president has held with Donald Trump's main envoys about ending the war in Ukraine as meaningful and extremely frank. The talks in the Kremlin with Steve Witkoff and Mr. Trump's son-in-law Jared Kushner had lasted just over 3 hours. The US envoys will travel to Kyiv for talks with Ukrainian President Volodymyr Zelensky. Parents are being urged to ask more questions about the places their children spend time as National Child Protection Week begins today. Child safety advocate Lisa Waters says parents should look beyond the school gate and consider the safety of all settings, especially those not as closely regulated.
2: They may not have done working with children's checks, or they may not do background checks. They may not have child safe policies or training for their staff. We need to think about that when we're talking about those unregulated sectors, which can be things like dance or performing arts spaces, sporting spaces, tutoring spaces, or where are they working? You know, what safeguards are there for our children and young people in those places?
1: Five children have been taken to hospital after jumping castles were picked up by wind in two separate incidents yesterday. In the first incident near Geelong in Victoria, two children were taken to hospital after a jumping castle was lifted into the air at a birthday party at around 11 a.m. Later at Banksia in Sydney's south, paramedics treated a boy and a girl for head injuries at about 1 p.m. before taking them to Sydney Children's Hospital in a stable condition. An infant with minor injuries was also hospitalised and a woman was treated at the scene. A delegation of South Australian defence and space industry representatives are travelling to a major defence exhibition in Europe. The state's development minister, Chris Picton, will be in Poland promoting the capabilities of South Australian companies. He says he'll also visit the UK to focus on AUKUS and lessons for SA's Submarine Skills and Training Academy.
3: Part of our trip there will be making sure that we are learning all the lessons possible from the similar academies that have been established for many years in the UK.
1: A woman's body has been pulled from the water at Sydney's iconic Bondi Beach. Emergency services responded around 12:30 this morning, pulling the woman from the water and performing CPR, but she couldn't be revived. A report will be prepared for the coroner. Thousands of runners have been racing through the vineyards of southwest France in a marathon where stopping for a glass of wine is very much encouraged. The Marathon du Médoc near Bordeaux is celebrating its 40th year. The BBC's Camilla Mills has this report.
4: The route winds for 42 kilometres through the vineyards around Bordeaux, with more than 20 refreshment stops, offering local wines as well as oysters, steak, cheese and ice cream. And competitors aren't exactly dressed for speed. This year's theme is the 1980s, with the vast majority running in fancy dress. The organisers describe it as the longest marathon in the world, because nobody seems in much of a hurry to finish.
1: In tennis, Dane Sweeney's US Open campaign has come to a frustrating end, with a tough third-round loss to seeded Italian Luciano Dodieri. The Queenslander complained of a hip injury during a 6-4, 6-3, 6-3 defeat to the world number 22.
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8: And let's take a look at our weather once again. It's currently on 13 degrees, heading today to a maximum of 18 with a partly cloudy day and a medium chance of showers. And for Monday, cloudy day, high chance of showers, most likely morning and afternoon, with a maximum of 15 expected. 16 is expected for Tuesday, with a mostly sunny day, chance of morning frost, slight chance of a shower in the evening. For the middle of the week, cloudy day, medium chance of showers, most likely in the morning with a maximum of 13 expected. Have your fire on that day. Thursday the 15th, no, that's not the 15th, don't listen to me, I'm telling lies. Thursday's the 10th, I'm looking at the weather, the maximum says 15. And a cloudy day with light winds for Thursday. Friday, mostly sunny, light winds, maximum of 19, and 21 is expected for Saturday. With a mostly sunny day, that will be a nice day. Absolutely. And the day will be what the day will be, and it's up to us. The time is 9:07 at the studios of Gippsland FM. And again, once again, a very happy Father's Day to all the dads out there, and especially all the single dads who do a great job on their own. And I did have a thing about single dads on my phone here. Just bear with me 1 minute and I will see if I can find it. Talk amongst yourselves because, you know, that's a good thing sometimes. I know I've got it here and I might come back to it actually. I will do that. I will. And I will. So here we go. I'll play this song from unknown singers. Don't know their names. But they are singing with Dolly Rambo. Dolly Rambo, who passed away many years ago, but she left a great legacy behind of great gospel songs as well. He ain't never done nothing but good.

0: He ain't never done me nothing but good. There you go. Now, I did find that little thing on the dads, honouring the dads today, the fathers, and especially the ones who do it tough and do it on their own, and all the granddads. This is called The Dads, who paid for a dinner that no one was grateful for, who didn't know if they'd make it to payday, who are trying their best to be a good man in a society that devalues men, who lost their patience multiple times a day because they see their life passing with their dreams still in their chest, who never hear, "I'm proud of you," because those are important words to a man. The dads who work long hours and leave all the day's frustrations at the door to be there for his kids, because that's what dads do. To the dads who love so much even when they feel they're failing. To the dads who shoulder the weight of the world for their family. To all those dads, and all the dads out there, you're doing a great job. Keep going. I'm going to honour all the dads with the next two songs, especially my own dad, who's not here anymore, of course, but still think of him. And on this day, this is one that I did play on the day my dad was buried. David Jones, and you probably all would remember this one, My Dad.
1: He is

Ireland's Jerry Kane with her version of that, Father. Brilliant. And David Jones, of course, My Dad. He wasn't much in the eyes of the world, but to us, he was the world. And not to forget on this day either, or any other day ever, the Father's love from up above. The sacrifice he gave of his Son for you and me. This is Fernando Ortego with How Deep the Father's Love for Us.

0: There you heard it from Fernando Ortego. How deep the Father's love for us. Thank you, Candles, very much for your phone call. Appreciate it. Joyce Scott, good morning to you, Joyce. Hope you have a lovely day today. Joan Smith, good morning to you, Joan. Jilly and John, happy Father's Day to John. And Anne and Chris, and happy Father's Day to all these people, Aunt Chris. And Suzette, good morning to you. Hans, good morning and a happy Father's Day. And all the folk over there at Heritage Manor and The Range and at Corinthia. Hope you all enjoy your day today. And I'm sure you'll all share a Father's Day lunch with all the dads, all the fathers there, all the ladies. Enjoying lunch with all the dads, I'm sure, if they haven't gone out with their families. There you go. Hope you all enjoy your day anyway, no matter what the day brings. Make the most of it. Now, I can't let Father's Day go either without this particular song that's been very popular and particularly reminds me of Gwen, who passed away this year. And Gwen used to always, always ask for this particular love letter. Is really what it is. It's not a song. It's called The Father's Love Letter. And he writes it for each and every one of us. Father's Love Letter.
1: The words you are about to experience are true. They will change your life if you let them. For they come from the very heart of God. He loves you, and He is the Father you have been looking for all your life. This is His love letter.

My child, you may not know me, but I know everything about you. I know when you sit down and when you rise up. I'm familiar with all your ways. Even the very hairs on your head are numbered. For you were made in my image. In me, you live and move and have your being. For you are my offspring. I knew you even before you were conceived. I chose you when I planned creation. You were not a mistake. For all your days are written in my book. I determined the exact time of your birth and where you would live. You are fearfully and wonderfully made. I knit you together in your mother's womb and brought you forth on the day you were born. I have been misrepresented by those who don't know me. I am not distant and angry, but am the complete expression of love. And it is my desire to lavish my love on you. Simply because you are my child, and I am your father. I offer you more than your earthly father ever could. For I am the perfect father. Every good gift that you receive comes from my hand. For I am your provider and I meet all your needs. My plan for your future has always been filled with hope. Because I love you with an everlasting love. My thoughts toward you are countless as the sand on the seashore, and I rejoice over you with singing. I will never stop doing good to you, for you are my treasured possession. I desire to establish you with all my heart and all my soul, and I want to show you great and marvelous things. If you seek me with all your heart, you will find me. Delight in me and I will give you the desires of your heart. For it is I who gave you those desires. I am able to do more for you than you could possibly imagine. For I am your greatest encourager. I am also the father who comforts you in all your troubles. When you are brokenhearted, I am close to you. As a shepherd carries a lamb, I have carried you close to my heart. One day, I will wipe away every tear from your eyes, and I'll take away all the pain you have suffered on this earth. I am your father, and I love you even as I love my son Jesus. For in Jesus, my love for you is revealed. He is the exact representation of my being. He came to demonstrate that I am for you, not against you, and to tell you that I am not counting your sins. Jesus died so that you and I could be reconciled. His death was the ultimate expression of my love for you. I gave up everything I love that I might gain your love. If you receive the gift of my son Jesus, you receive me. Nothing will ever separate you from my love again. Come home and I'll throw the biggest party heaven has ever seen. I have always been father and will always be father. My question is, will you be my child? I am waiting for you.

0: How beautiful is that love letter? Father's love letter. Hope you're able to take it on board and let it sink into you how much he does actually love you.
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0: As always, a big, huge thank you to all our sponsors here at Gippsland FM. You know, some people are going to reject you simply because you shine too bright for them. But don't let that stop you from shining your light out into the darkness in this world that surrounds us at the moment. Because that's what its job is to do, to reject us, to try and bring us down. And it uses people, because evil does. Evil gets into people and then tells them what to do, and they do it. And we see it every day. Every day, you've only got to watch the news. But don't stop shining your light just because it's too bright for somebody else. Keep on shining. You know, when the storms of life shake everything around you, let God be the anchor within you. For what is held by him cannot be swept away. Cannot be. Let's go with Dottie Rambo, Too Much to Gain, to Lose.

My unchanging friend, Dottie Rambo. Dottie Rambo was born 2nd of March 1934 and died 11th of May 2008. And she was an American gospel singer, songwriter. She was a Grammy Award-winning solo artist and multiple Dove Award-winning artist as well. So you don't hear much about those people, do you? Yes, Dottie Rambo had some brilliant songs out. Okay, we're going with this one from Mary Duff. This is Mary Duff's version of a Dolly Parton song that Dolly did write, and it's called Silver and Gold, and Mary Duff does a very good job of it.

like diamonds, and his smile was heaven sent. His hair was long and flowing, and his back was slightly bent.

I'm with you. That's the group Abundant Life. I've got a made-up mind. I'm going on. And Dolly Parton, of course, there with Wings of a Dove. Now, I was given the wrong information on silver and gold. Dolly did record it, yes, but she didn't write it. Someone told me that she did. But she didn't. It was written by Carl Perkins, along with his sons, Greg and Stan. But Dolly did record it for her album, An Eagle When She Flies. There you go. That's the right info, because I'm reading it to you. I've looked it up and got the right info. There you go. And thank you, Jenny, very much for your phone call. Jenny Mills, thanks, Jenny. Good to hear from you. Glad that you're taking care and you're okay. Let's spread a little sunshine on our way, okay? Hugo Duncan and his daughter, Suzanne. Spread a little sunshine.

spread a little sunshine and help someone down life's way just because you can. There's no limit to what God can do through you. Don't forget, tomorrow morning I will be chatting to Jed and Trudy Hintz, and they're going to take us out this morning before I play Charlie with the Traveller's Prayer.

And may God hold you safely in the palm of his hand as you go through your week. And don't forget, tomorrow morning I will be chatting live on air with Jed and Trudy. So take care, look out for each other, keep smiling, and life is what you make it, so make it a good day, all right? Go and shine your light out into the darkness in this world. It's ciao for me. Timmy's in there with some great music lined up for you.